0: get the Bears out there. This is when they'll come at the Fed chief. So let's see if what kind of what kind of strength we have.
1: What are they going to do? Like with guns, or how are they going to come out?
0: You know what? You see bond vigilantes come out of the woodwork. That's usually when we see them, Larry. When we see a new Fed chief come out. And the real question is, who wins that battle? And right now, over the course of the next month or so, you know, let's see. It's going to be a tug of war, and a lot of it is going
2: to
0: be headline driven.
2: Do you worry, either of you guys, that if bond yields, if 10-year goes to about 4.8, then the Fed steps back in and reinstitute, of course it's not called QE, QE, and starts buying bond again? I think that would be a tremendous mistake, and I do think it's a possibility if bond yields keep flipping.
1: Kevin won't let it happen.
0: Kevin Warsh won't do that.
1: Kevin won't do it. QE is, to the extent it was whatever it was, monetary, he's not going to do that. He's just not going to do that. I think that he's going to try to stop the crazies on the FOMC from raising rates.
2: Good.
1: That's going to be his...
2: That's inappropriate right now, yeah.
1: Yeah, don't raise rates. Just, you know, chill out for a while. All right, let's us chill out for a while. We've got to take a big break. Jack Berusian, SmartX Data, Jim Urio, J.I. Financial Strategies. Where's the restaurant? We'll talk restaurants when we get to the other side of the break. I'm Still Kudlow. We'll be right back.
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5: Extra. At SeaWorld in San Diego, they're saying goodbye to fireworks. The park is going to debut its new nightly summer drone show called The Ocean of Dreams. And park officials say it's a 12-minute long show taking guests on a deep sea journey amid the stars with sea otters, sharks, dolphins, and orcas in the sky. I'm James Flippin, and this is the Worldwide News Network.
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2: This is Handle on the Law, marginal legal advice, where I, Bill Handel, tell you, whatever your name is, you have absolutely no case, and I love when I do that. Now, obviously, everybody knows. Matter of fact, it was an international story about the wildfires in Southern California, in Los Angeles specifically. And the, as you can imagine, thousands of homes, maybe 6,000 homes went up, and businesses, and a few deaths. And it was just the most god-awful, unnatural occurrence that ever happened in Southern California. Certainly a fire. And so, as you can also imagine, the insurance claims came in like crazy. And there is also a state insurance plan. And the state insurance plan is when you can't get fire insurance here in California, you can through the state, and that's called the FAIR plan. And that is funded by all insurance companies, and it goes into a fund, and that goes to pay off homeowners who only lose their homes for fire. That's it. It's just fire insurance, not liability, not any other kind of insurance. It is insanely expensive, and it is fairly limited in how much money it's going to pay. But that's the insurance as a last resort. And why do we need insurance as a last resort? Because a lot of insurance companies will not touch home insurance here in Southern California. They just won't do it, especially in fire areas, where not only is it more money if they do insure you, and I mean substantially more money, but also you can't get it in many cases. So the biggest company is State Farm Insurance. Interestingly enough, the big insurance companies had the money to pay, which floored me on that one. I thought they would have to go bankrupt or come up with some kind of money. No, they had the money to pay. But the argument has been, the accusation is that State Farm specifically was making life miserable for the insured. And the argument was that State Farm delayed, underpaid, buried policyholders in red tape at the worst moment of their lives. I'm quoting Insurance Commissioner Ricardo Lara that is asking to suspend State Farm's license for up to a year and pay millions. And they haven't determined how much, millions of dollars in penalties against State Farm, alleging that it mishandled the insurance claim of the January 2025 wildfire in L.A. City of Palisades, very expensive area, basically burnt up. And then you had the Altadena fire, which was a few miles away, and Altadena basically burnt up. And so the commissioner, Ricardo Lara, is seeking a cease and desist order to stop State Farm from engaging in unfair or deceptive practices, and to argue it should suspend State Farm's certificate of authority for up to a year, which means no new policies during that policy or during that period. A case is going to be heard by a state administrative law judge. And how do we know? How do we know? Well, there was an investigation, which always happens, and 220 sample claims were submitted at random. And the Department of Insurance found out of the 220 sample claims, 398 violations of state law in about half of the claims. I mean, this is not just one or two that State Farm screwed up. This, according to the State Commission, Department of Insurance said this was a concerted effort. State Farm purposely delayed, purposely underpaid, purposely buried policyholders in red tape. And I know people who've lost their homes. You know, I work here at my radio station, and there are plenty of people that lived in Palisades who work at the station, and plenty of people lost their homes. And I had one who said the insurance company was doing a great job and it wasn't State Farm. The rest of the claims that were involved in State Farm and other insurance companies, they made it miserable. made it miserable. Claims were made. Adjusters came out. No, no, you don't need this much money. Oh, no, no. You didn't have this value of furniture. It just made it miserable. And claims were put in, and that was god-awful. It's a mess. It really is. Now, I'll tell you what also is a mess, and that's privacy online. You probably know by now there's no such thing as privacy online. Everything, I mean everything about you is available. Your home address, where you work, where you bank, what you buy, where you buy it, court records, accident history, insurance companies that use the that information to raise your rates. Oh, and let's not forget about DMV info, your credit score, your social media, and this list goes on. And it's all out there, and it is not hard to get. 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
9: Good evening and happy Saturday, Central Illinois. Here's your WAND forecast. We're tracking a little break from the rain as we head into dinner time this evening, but late tonight, another round of scattered showers cannot be ruled out, especially for those of us north of I-72. Those showers will gradually fizzle out overnight and will return to dry conditions for Sunday. I'm meteorologist Olivia Cuomo.
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0: All right, let's take some phone calls. Dave, welcome to Handle on the Law.
1: Able to pay all at once. Can the IRS take my property?
0: Yeah, they can.

0: You'll get communication with the IRS. Yeah, you probably, it'll be by email because that's a real low number. Your tax preparer should contact the IRS as soon as you get whatever communication, and it'll say you're short money or this is what you owe us, and there's penalty and there's interest. So if you don't pay it, interest builds up, penalties build up. So within 2 years, it comes to about $1.4 billion. Not really. So you owe relatively little money. So at this point, you owe $1,600. But the IRS has to be contacted. It has to be contacted. And it's now your tax preparer should be an enrolled agent because they're the only people that are allowed to appear before the IRS. But that is a fairly easy thing to do. And then just start negotiating. And depending on how much money you have, depending on what kind of deal you can do in terms of repayment, you're in pretty good shape. The money saves your butt. All right. So
1: I'm going through a bankruptcy right now, so it'll be minimal payments. But
0: bankruptcy doesn't stop you from paying taxes. One of the wonderful things about the tax code is it doesn't give a rat's about you going bankrupt or not. But it even makes them more susceptible to a negotiation. And you go, you know, they may take $100 a month easily. They'll take $100 a month over 16 months. That should be fairly easy to do. All right, Dave. So far, good news. All right, good news. God, I hate starting the show with good news. You got it. All right, Brett. Brett, welcome to Handle on the Law.
2: Hi, Bill. My neighbor was out of town and asked me to take a package to FedEx that he was returning because he said it wasn't what he ordered. They wanted me to pay for it. He said it was a prepaid label. I've not had this package for 3 weeks, and it turned out he wasn't just out of town working. He moved to Florida. What are my options? What are my obligations?
0: Okay. Do you have his address?
2: Not the one in Florida. No, I have his old address.
0: Okay, you want to contact him and or try to contact him. And depending on how much effort you put into it, then you just keep it. And if he comes after you, you have the proof that you tried to contact him. I've called. I have his old address. I've asked for a forwarding address, and I just can't get it. So I just kept it. Do you have any idea what's in the package?
2: It looks like kind of a coffee table or dining table. It's 100 pounds.
0: Whoa, that's a big package. How much do they want you to pay for it?
2: $160.
0: $160. Oh, and your buddy expected you to pay $160. Yeah, just keep it. Just keep it. You'll be fine.
2: Okay.
0: But just make sure that if he comes back, make sure that if he comes back, you prove that you have tried to you have tried to find him and put in there, I'm going to keep it and try again and try again, because is he going to come back? I don't know. Is it have you opened the package? Do you have any idea?
2: I'm not going to open it. I was hoping to send it, but it has.
0: No, you don't have to pay $160 to send a package for him. No, absolutely not. So the only reason I ask you, I'm sorry.
2: How long should I wait before?
0: You know what? The longer the better. I wouldn't do it in a week, but I don't think you have to wait 3 or 4 months either. So a reasonable time, unless there is an ordinance, unless there is a state or local ordinance that says probably state, you must keep it at X period of time. And I don't know what that is. You could look that up. Where do you live?
2: Los Angeles County.
0: Okay, L.A. County, is it unincorporated or is there a city specifically?
2: Santa Clarita.
0: Okay, Santa Clarita. I don't know if that's incorporated or not, part of L.A. proper. I would look at L.A. County to see if there's any ordinance. Look at the state of California to see if there are any ordinances. And if not, open it up. And if it's kind of I don't know what the quality is, but you may end up getting a really neat coffee table. And on the other hand, you may have a piece of junk on your hands. No one knows.
2: Yeah.
0: All right. JT. Hello, JT.
3: Hey, Bill. Love your show.
0: Thank you.
3: Quick question for you. We own a condominium over 40 years in Long Beach. It has 16 units in it.

0: And we've been there over 40 years. There's one tenant in there that has been there and owned the property for over 24 years. And this guy is on it, you know, he's out doing his thing. I don't know what's wrong. He's a senior, but he has set his unit on fire. He's breaking windows, other people's windows. He's harassing tenants. We have seniors in the place.
1: All right.
0: He's damaging property.
1: Okay, and I'm assuming the HOA is aware of this.
0: Oh, yes. They're well involved. We're incurring attorney fees.
1: Okay.
0: But nothing's happening. What the HOA is indicating is that we're handicapped because he's an owner of the property.
1: I get that. I get that. I had a situation like that with a condo I owned. There was this guy who was kind of crazy, and we had to go to the HOA to have him evicted from his own property. And that is,
0: we can't do that.
1: Well, you can. Say you own the property, but you can't live there because you are basically destroying other people's lives. You've made other people live in an uninhabitable circumstance. And so based on that, you can have him tossed, but it is not easy. I'm assuming that when he breaks windows, people are calling the police.
0: Oh, yes. The police have been out numerous times.
1: Okay.
0: And then I question the HOA.
1: Okay. Then the HOA is doing everything. If the HOA has hired its attorney and they're making, do you know what they're doing legally? Do you have any idea?
0: We've been to court a couple of times, but they're saying because he's an owner, we can't do anything.
1: I don't get that. Just because he's an owner doesn't make him immune, with him committing crimes and destroying your life.
0: That's what I'm saying.
1: So what's your question?
0: Okay, now what can, one, if he breaks out my window.
1: You call the police. You call the police.
0: Yes, but the HOA is saying it's my responsibility to replace it.
1: Yeah, probably.
0: And then take it to small claims court.
1: Yeah, that's probably true.
0: Okay, but we call the police. They've come up numerous times.
1: Well, you keep on doing. Can you prove it? Say, listen, he's breaking windows. That's illegal. It's a misdemeanor. Are they not arresting him for that?
0: Oh, they're taking him down, but he gets home before the.
1: Yeah, that's what they do. I know. He's arrested. Yep, he's arrested. And then, they let him out because it's misdemeanor land, and this is California where criminals are not criminals. That should be enough to get
0: family,
1: the eviction.
0: They don't want to be bothered with him.
1: Yeah, JT, the family has nothing to do with this. JT, the family has nothing to do with this. They're not responsible.
0: Okay.
1: They're off the picture. I can't see why they can't get an eviction going under those circumstances. If that's not the basis for evicting an owner who is doing this to other condo units, neighboring condo units, then I don't know what the hell is going on. Then you have an HOA that is not doing an appropriate job. I mean, can you imagine? Someone breaking neighbors' windows? Oh, no, he's an owner. He can break people's windows. Well, he's been arrested every time. Well, yeah, but he can still break people's windows and harass people. Yeah, I don't think so.
2: 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I had that problem with my mother, and so I didn't know where to go. So I put her in one near my house, and that didn't work out. 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

0: Good evening and happy Saturday, Central Illinois. Here's your WAND forecast. We're tracking a little break from the rain as we head into dinner time this evening, but late tonight, another round of scattered showers cannot be ruled out, especially for those of us north of I-72. Those showers will gradually fizzle out overnight and will return to dry conditions for Sunday. I'm meteorologist Olivia Cormo.
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0: This is Handle on the Law, Marginal Legal Advice. Okay, we have some phone calls because that's what this show is about. Tim. Hi, Tim. You're up. Welcome to Handle on the Law.
1: Hello. I'm wondering, can I sue an attorney who had changes made in my father-in-law's trust after my father-in-law was already deemed incapacitated and not able to make financial decisions on his own behalf?
0: All right. Well, first of all, I'll start with your name. Is it Tim?
1: Kim.
0: Oh, Kim. Got it. All right. Just wondering. That's very strange for a woman. So your father-in-law makes a will, and he is incapacitated, and the attorney changes the will after he is incapacitated?
1: Yes. His caretaker.
0: Ooh, okay. Yeah, okay. I got it. A couple of questions. Are you a beneficiary under the trust?
1: My husband was.
0: Okay. Okay. And did his share of the trust increase or decrease after the change was made?
1: What changed was who was the trustor.
0: Okay, that doesn't really matter because it's really a question of the beneficiary. I mean, if your husband received more money, why would you undo it?
1: No, he did not receive more money.
0: Did he receive less money than the previous trust?
1: Yes.
0: Okay, how much less?
1: Okay, so the original trust was kind of weird. Father-in-law said, we're going to take all of the assets and divide it by 12.
0: Okay.
1: One of the siblings gets 5, the other sibling gets 5, and the other sibling gets 2 because he was pissed off at the.
0: Yeah, of course he is. Okay. 2. All right.
1: Then he made an amendment after he was deemed incapacitated.
0: Who deemed him incapacitated? Who deemed him incapacitated?
1: Two doctors.
0: Okay. So medically, he was deemed incapacitated. Okay. All right, so he was deemed incapacitated, and he signed the amended trust, correct? And it was notarized.
1: Yes.
0: Okay,
1: yes.
0: So you have did the notary have any idea that dad was incapacitated?
1: No.
0: All right. You're not going to sue for malpractice. What you're going to sue is to invalidate that amended trust, and you're going to go back to the previous trust. Yeah, you're not going to sue for
1: the amount that I spent to have them conserved.
0: Because you would have spent that money anyway.
1: I wouldn't.
0: The whole issue is the whole issue is just the trust. And if the trust, the attorney screwed up, is it worth suing him for a malpractice? No, not really. What you have is you have one of the brothers basically got screwed, and because the trust was amended when it shouldn't have been amended. That's all. It's a question of damages. Right. I mean, what are you going to do with the attorney? Okay, and how much money are we talking about getting screwed out of?
1: Cost us $80,000 for the conservatorship.
0: No, you would have had a conservatorship anyway. You would have to have done the conservatorship anyway.
1: Why?
0: Because it's the law has to recognize there is a conservatorship. Let me ask you, would you have just kept him incapacitated? Just let it just go and let him walk around incapacitated. You wouldn't have gotten a conservatorship. You would have let just.
1: I would have put him in assisted living.
0: Okay, what does that have to do? What is that? Okay, what does that have to do?
1: 9 months.
0: What does that have to do with the trust? You wouldn't have put him in an assisted living, or you did you put him in an assisted living?
1: We tried to, and after they signed the amended trust, they took away power of attorney.
0: Okay, did they put him into an assisted living facility?
1: No.
0: No, they just let him run around incapacitated.
1: They let him live at home with 3 home care nurses per day.
0: Okay, would they have done that anyway, Kim, is what I'm asking.
1: No.
0: All right. So your argument is we'd have left him around. We wouldn't have hired the nurses. He's incapacitated. He could have been on the street. He could have been walking around. And, because we didn't do that, we didn't get more money. So what you're going to argue is, because the trust was amended, then you had to put him in a home, right, with assisted living, or he had the nurses. If he had not amended the trust, you would not have ever put him into an assisted living. Where are you going to go with that?
1: No, you miss on it. No, you
0: I did. You're not. You're making it really clear. So I don't know what to tell you. I just don't know what to tell you. All right, Frank. Hello, Frank.
2: Hey, how are you?
0: Yeah,
2: I live with my daughter's mother. We're together 27 years. Okay, and she has horses. And when we had that bad snowstorm, I was, you know, I live with her, and you know, we're both divorced, so we didn't want to remarry. So anyway, so I was helping her with her horses, and I slipped. She was standing right there. I slipped, went down, broke a few ribs, went, took care of that. Okay, ribs are healed nicely. But a week later, not even a few days later, I had was slipping again. I grabbed the fence, you know, the paddock for the horses, and pulled the muscle right off my arm. I've been in agony ever since.
0: Oh, sure.
2: And I really don't want to, I don't want to hurt her because I love her. I'm 73. I'm a Vietnam veteran. I don't want to hurt her in any way. But damn, I could, you know, if I can, I said, if we get some money, get somebody to help me until the bone gets back off.
0: Right.
2: Attaches again the muscle to the bone. Damn, you know, but that's what I'm not looking to make money or hurt her, you know.
0: Well, no, the only, I got news for you, Frank. The only way that you can be helped is to make money, because that's all you're going to be able to get is money. Okay. That's for starters. Let's also start with, you slipped twice. What did she do wrong? Did you not know it was icy? Did you not know there was snow on the ground?
2: Didn't know it was icy. Didn't know it was icy. We had shoveled it. And it was
0: so dirt. What did she do wrong? So let me ask you. Let me ask you a question. What did she do wrong?
2: Maybe we should have put more sand down.
0: Well, the insurance company is going to have an.
2: You can't put salt down. Put salt down because of the horses.
0: Yeah, no, I understand. No, I get it. I understand that. So now, you have to argue that somehow because she didn't put sand down, or she let you get on the horse, or whatever argument, you can make. I doubt that the insurance company is not going to fight it. You have to sue her. Frank, you've got to sue her. There's no way around it.
2: Yeah,
0: you've got to make a claim against her. You got to make a claim. That's the only way around it.
2: Right.
0: So, yeah. So you have insurance. That's why God invented insurance. You make the claim, you get paid, you get your medical care covered. Although you're probably on Medicare, so that's probably going to be covered anyway. So you don't want to
2: each other in the VA.
0: So bottom line is you're going to have to sue her. Yeah, I don't want to get involved. There are also people call me up. I don't want to go into litigation. Okay, but I want to get paid. Okay, what do you think? Just people roll over? Sure, we'll pay you. No, claim has to be made. And the insurance company has to accept liability on the insured, or at least partial liability, depending on what state you're in, whether it's comparative negligence or not, which is a whole world unto itself. And then you start arguing. And if the argument, if you can't come to terms, guess what? It's lawsuit city. Now, you probably know by now, there is no such thing as privacy online. Everything about you is available. Your home address, where you work, where you bank, what you buy, where, court records, accident history, insurance company using that to raise your rates. Oh, also DMV information, your credit score, your social media. And I could go on for half an hour on that one. It's all out there and it is not hard to get. And can you believe this? It actually gets worse because all of your information is collected by hundreds of data brokers and then it gets sold to anyone who wants to buy it. And your data and your privacy is toast. 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They contact hundreds of these data brokers and legally demand your file be deleted, scrubbed. And that's what Incogni does. 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

0: And back we go. More handle on the law. Roland, you're up. Hello, Roland. Welcome aboard.
1: Hi, Bill. I've been calling you a couple times back on Valentine's Day, and I called you last week. The person that assaulted me, the landlord, he's got me an unlawful detainer.

0: hearing coming up. He gave you the 3-day to quit notice 4 days after the assault, arrest, and stuff. Wonder if that's grounds to be able to throw out the unlawful detainer.
1: Okay, well, the 3-day notice to quit, I'm assuming it's for non-payment.
0: Yeah, but I had the money in the bank. He told me it wasn't necessary to pay him. Then after the assault, he wouldn't take the money.
1: Okay, so you had money in the bank. Did you attempt to pay him?
0: Yep, and I have the money. I have the rent, the money in the bank that I had from my bank.
1: It doesn't matter. That you had money in the bank. What did you do to pay him or attempt to pay him? What were the physical moves that you did?
0: Told him I got the rent. He said, I'm not accepting it.
1: Okay, but that's all verbal, right?
0: Yeah, all verbal. No witnesses.
1: Yeah, it's a problem. It's a problem. So you're going to have to, first of all, you deny that you owe the money. You're going to tell him he's bought himself a court battle. And you show the court what's going on. And he assaulted you, right? And that's a separate issue. That you throw in front of the court. That's all you can do. What happened as far as the assault is concerned? What happened as a result of that?
0: So far, nothing. I have to get a new CD, like you said. That is $27 well spent. I didn't mean to be cheap, but,
1: I'm confused. Hold on. Was he arrested? Did you make a police report? What happened?
0: Yeah, I got the arrest report, Bill, but the sheriffs are the ones that arrested him.
1: Arrested. Then you have a very good case. Then you have a good case. You deny it. You defend it, and you say no, thank you. And you show your proof. Now you're going to be. You have a landlord that's really pissed off at you, but you deal with it. But that's defensible. And usually they are not defensible when you have a 3-day notice to pay rent or quit, particularly when it's all verbal. Yeah, I had the money. Yeah, I was going to send it to him. He said no. He wouldn't accept it. That's an issue in front of the court. Dan, hi, Dan. You're up. Welcome.
2: Good morning. I had a wreck with my motorhome recently, and I'm thinking they might total it. I'm not for sure yet. I'm wondering, do you have to accept their offer no matter what it is?
1: No.
2: Because I have replacement and cash value.
1: You don't have to accept their value. You can always negotiate it. And then the issue becomes, what is their duty? Their duty is to replace or repair your motorhome to the extent that it was the day before the accident, the day before it was totaled. But if you don't want it, you just start arguing. You go, no, I'm not interested. And then worst comes to worst, you make a claim against the insurance company who says no, and happens all the time. Yeah, don't be, do not be upset or don't be intimidated by that. Insurance companies are constantly crazy and they're constantly going after you and they're defending by saying, oh, no, we're not going to pay you. There's no way. Okay. JJ. Hello, JJ. Welcome.
3: Hello, Bill.
1: Yeah, hello, JJ.
3: Yes, I am. The reason I'm calling is that last week.
1: Okay, JJ, I'm having a hard time hearing you. You're not coming through very well. Either move or get off the speakerphone or, put that phone up next to your face, whatever you have to do.
3: No speakerphone, yes. Can you hear me now?
1: A little bit better. It's still pretty echoey. It is. Are you on a speaker? Or are you talking directly into a headset? What are you talking it on?
3: Yeah, I'm talking on the phone.
1: Thank you. That's very impressive. Okay. Thank you very much for telling me that. Oh boy, that straightens it out.
3: Okay.
1: Right. Let's try it.
3: Okay. Yes. Can you hear me now?
1: Yeah. Better. Let's do it.
3: Better. Okay. All right. The reason why I'm calling is, last year, I have an accident. It was a hit and a run. And I was fortunate somebody was able to get the car.
1: License plate.
3: License number. Yeah,
1: okay.
3: It's license plate. And he gave it to me and everything. So I filed a police report to cut the story short. They were able to get the person and... And the insurance of the person also was released to my insurance.
1: Found out who the person was that hit you. You got that information, correct?
3: We got the information.
1: Okay, you got that information, and you made a claim against him, and his insurance company it contacted you or not?
3: The insurance company contacted my lawyer.
1: Okay.
3: But they were not they were not coming. They were asking too many questions.
1: All right, I got it. No, you did right. You turn it over to your, if you have a lawyer, you let your lawyer handle everything. Insurance company contacts you. You go, I got a lawyer. Once you have a lawyer, you don't say anything to anybody. So far, so good. You've done everything right so far. What's your question then?
3: But the question now is that my lawyer says that they are not responding. They felt it was just a fender bender. But
1: okay, then that's fine. That. So now the lawyer doesn't want to deal with the case. So you were not injured very much, were you?
3: A little bit, but went to spend a day at the hospital.
1: Okay, what kind of injury do you have?
3: It was kind of a leg injury.
1: What kind of leg injury? Do you have stitches? Is there a broken bone? How do you know it's a leg injury? Other than you saying it's a leg injury?
3: Well, it's not a broken leg.
1: If I looked at you, I can't tell that that's injured.
3: No, you can. You cannot tell. It's just a bruise.
1: All right. So your lawyer wants out. Your lawyer doesn't want to handle the case. Okay. Yeah, so what's your question?
3: My question is that since I decided to repair the car, it's over $4,000. Can I sue the insurance directly?
1: No, you don't sue you don't sue any insurance company because they didn't cause the accident. You sue the driver of the car. By the way, did you make a claim against the driver? Did you demand, that the car be fixed?
3: Yeah.
1: Okay, good. All right. So, fine. I'll tell you what the mistake was, is that you should go under your uninsured, motorist, policy. I'm assuming you have a comprehensive policy. Is that correct?
3: Correct, yes.
1: Okay. So you are covered for, people who hit you that are not insured. Here is the problem. If you read that policy, Jay or JJ, before you fix it, you have to turn it over to your insurance company. You have to make a claim. And if you don't make a claim, they're going to say, wow, you didn't make a claim. And that is one of the basic tenets of the insurance. Insurance. We'll pay, but you first have to make a claim. And you didn't do that. So we're not going to pay.
3: Okay.
1: So you can sue the driver. Now, you can sue the driver of the car for your $4,000.
3: What did you say on the car?
1: That's what you can do. You can't go out. Well, you can try. I'd go after my own insurance company, your own insurance company, and say, hey, I fixed the car, and maybe they'll give you some money, or they can just say, you didn't make a claim. And that is a prerequisite. You have to make a claim. And if you don't, you're on your own. And my guess is that's what the insurance company is going to do, because that's what insurance companies do. Let me suggest if you have bad breath, and it's all about Zelmans. Zelmans is about fresh breath. And what Zelmans does, it is a double hit. What does that mean? Well, of course, you have bad breath in your mouth, bagels and lox. That's what I had this morning. And then coffee. You know, so I have coffee breath and I'm going to eat garlic and onions. 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
7: I'm Heather Bosch. They just wrapped up the longest deployment since the Vietnam War, 11 months. 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
8: No other feeling in the world I can compare it to. It's the first time for everything.
9: Ford sailor Omar Mora. On day 201 of his deployment, his first child was born.
8: I think the birth is the most thing that kind of got me.
9: While Mora says his time on the Ford was filled with challenges,
8: at the end of the day, all the tribulations are worth it.
9: Those tribulations that he endured.
8: And I wish I did get to meet him when he was first born, but I wouldn't change it for the world. He's my little dude.
9: All brought him to this moment where he got to finally hold baby Santiago.
7: Aaron Hawley reporting. The sailor supported the U.S.-Israeli war against Iran and the capture of Nicolas Maduro when he was Venezuela's president. President Trump says a terrorist is dead. CBS's Meg Oliver explains.
10: Overnight, President Trump announced the U.S. military has killed the second highest-ranking member of ISIS. The president says Abu Bilal al-Manuki was killed in a joint operation with Nigeria's military. The president calling al-Manuki, quote, the most active terrorist in the world.
7: More than a quarter million commuters are making alternate plans now that union workers at New York's Long Island Railroad are on strike. More from CBS News New York reporter John Diaz.
11: In a statement, Governor Kathy Hochul saying, quote, these unions represent the highest paid workers of any railroad in the nation, yet they are demanding contracts that could raise fares as much as 8%, pit workers against one another, and risk tax hikes for Long Islanders. She also called the strike reckless.
7: A water source for seven states is in jeopardy. CBS's Jonathan Vigliotti reports.
12: The Colorado River is in crisis. A growing population is taking more water from it as a hotter climate is drying up the supply. The snowpack in the Rockies that feeds the river fell to record lows this winter, pushing major reservoirs downstream like Lake Mead and Lake Powell toward critically low levels.
7: A storm dumped several feet of snow in the Rockies last week, but experts say it's not a long-term solution. At the Preakness Stakes, heard on NBC Sports.
13: Giving way is Taj Mahal. Here's Iron Otter trying to come and get Napoleon Solo. These two to the final furlong. Napoleon Solo still there. Iron Otter on the outside cannot get him. Napoleon Solo and Paco Lopez have won the Preakness.
7: Yes, Napoleon Solo held off Iron Honor in the stretch to win the 151st running of the race, the second jewel in the Triple Crown. This is CBS News.
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7: The biopic Michael is expected to move back to the top spot at the box office this weekend thanks to exposure on IMAX and other premium screens. 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I'm their Bosch, CBS News.
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2: Welcome aboard. This is Handle on the Law, marginal legal advice. Now, I don't know how many of you smoke pot. I did for a whole bunch of years, and recreational use is in many, many states. 24 states, by the way, have legalized pot for recreational use in addition to medical use. And even medical use is basically recreational use. All you need is a doctor to sign off, and there are plenty of doctors out there that are willing to sign off for $12 or whatever they cost for whatever they charge for a meeting with them, right? And they'll diagnose whatever it is. I have pain. I have all kinds of mental illness. Yeah, here's marijuana. Here's a prescription. Okay, so 24 states, recreational use, a bunch of others for medical use. What ends up happening? Let's say you're driving down the street and you smoke pot, and clearly you've been impaired. The cop stops you and gives you a breathalyzer test. You're fine because there's no alcohol. The cop stops you and you're weaving in and out of traffic, and you say, "I wasn't." And it's difficult for a police officer just on the basis of seeing you weave in and out of traffic or stopping short to arrest you. It's just very difficult. So there's always been the issue of let's find something that can analyze marijuana, where heretofore it just didn't exist. And so there's a breathalyzer that is now a step closer to coming onto market. It's there. It is testing using a 3D printer, and looks like it's going to fly. And as the drug becomes more and more popular, authorities have to find a better way to catch drivers using marijuana. Why? Even if marijuana is legal, you still can't drive impaired. Now, alcohol is perfectly legal. You can't drive while you're drunk or impaired. Same thing with marijuana or any drug. Any legal drug, for example, that you take and it impairs your driving ability. So in 2023, a few years ago, Emanuele Alves, professor of forensic science at Virginia University, set out with a team of researchers to develop a THC breathalyzer that could deliver results within minutes. And it differentiates between THC and CBD, which is all part of the same family. THC gets you high, CBD does not. And what he said is, we could reduce the number of accidents caused by impaired drivers, making a road safer for all of us. Yeah, it's true. And when a device like this is public, the drivers know, even if the drivers aren't caught, drivers know they can be caught using marijuana, which heretofore they couldn't. And this acts as a deterrent for people considering using marijuana before getting behind the wheel, because everybody knows alcohol is perfectly legal. People drink and they don't get behind the wheel. And if they do and they get caught, it's drunk driving, and it's no joke. It really isn't. So researchers use this 3D printed test cartridge. And it's a little bit wonky, but I'm going to share this with you because it's fascinating. It has fast blue dyes that could determine the chemicals in THD, CBD, and CBN separately. And all three chemicals are found in marijuana, but as I said, THC is the one that causes the high. So it looks like science has finally gotten there. And also, if you use any drug, have you noticed that when you get a prescription, do not drive, it'll make you drowsy, do not use heavy machinery? I've always wondered about that. How many of us use heavy machinery? But there it is. Right there. Okay, phone calls. Sue. Hi, Sue. Welcome.
3: Good morning.
2: Yes, ma'am.
3: I have a friend who has recently been put into a memory care unit due to Alzheimer's. She's widowed. There's a gentleman who is already a patient there, resident, and he is not widowed. He's married. And the children have visited their mother there and found the two of them in bed together.
2: Mm.
3: And and complained to the staff saying, you know, shouldn't you be doing something about this? And they said, nope, they're two consenting adults. I'm wondering what your take is on consenting adults, the definition, and whether the staff should be doing more.
2: Yeah, well, first of all, anybody in memory care, it really can't consent because that's someone who is far enough in dementia that they need memory care. So there's no consenting there. On the other hand, who cares? Literally, I mean, do you care?
3: I think the other guy's wife does.
2: But is that your problem? No, it's not. Let them shtup. Let them enjoy themselves. Because two things happen. Number one, they have a good time. And number two, they've forgotten that they've done it. So they do it again. And you know what? They shouldn't do that. But again, who's harmed? So the wife of the man is all pissed off. Okay, let her get pissed off. And consenting adults can do whatever they want. I mean, in California, consenting adults can shtup kangaroos as long as it's an adult kangaroo and it consents. The answer is, should they do something? I don't know. I would let them shtup. I mean, there's no law against it, and their argument is probably as good as anybody. I don't think it matters. I really don't.
3: Okay.
2: So, it's a good question, by the way. That is a good question. Wow. Not bad. All right. Here we go. Chris, you're up. Hello, Chris. Welcome.
4: D. Bill Handel, what an honor, sir, talking to you. I had a plumber come out to fix a leak in the front yard in the driveway between the driveway and the street. So it was obscured. They couldn't see where it was coming from. They gave me a quote for $3,000 to bust up the concrete and to locate the leak and fix the leak. During the repair, they called me and said, we found the leak, and it's a very old house. And the pipe is iron or galvanized or something, and the entire pipe is going to have to be replaced to the house. I said, fine, whatever it takes to make it happen, thank you. Well, after they finished the job, I got a bill. It was twice the amount that they said it was going to be. They said it was going to be $3,000, and then the bill that I got was $6,000. They never mentioned it was going to be a price increase. They only called me like to give me an update on where the leak was and what they were going to have to do to fix it. Can I dispute that?
2: Sure. You can dispute anything. They were kind of dumb not to put it in writing. If they put in writing, it is going to be repaired for $3,000. Your argument is, what am I misunderstanding here that you put in writing? It's going to be repaired for $3,000. And they're going to argue, probably legitimately, it costs a lot more to fix because we found it was far worse than we thought. They were idiots for not putting that in writing, and then they were pretty stupid in not getting you to sign off on it. So, you dispute it. You say, no thanks, I'm not paying it. And then they get to sue you. Because that's your argument is right on. You never told me. You never sent me a bill. You never said that there was going to be an increase. Now, I'm doing some remodeling in my house, for example. And the contractor always puts in a change order, always, that I have to sign off on. We're replacing that window. We open it up, and then the jam around the window the lintel, I have no idea what they call those things, around the window is far worse shape. It's going to cost you an extra $1,200. You sign on it. And if you don't, he doesn't do it. So, yes, you can dispute it and you get into it. You'll probably end up settling for some amount of money because if it's legitimate, if they really did have to replace it and it was a legitimate repair and the only thing they did wrong was simply not get you to sign on it. Well, you know, that's up in the air. You make, you do some kind of an argument, a small claims court. They take you to small claims court. Maybe they lien the house and then you got a big issue there where you have to somehow expunge the lien or quash the lien. Negotiate, make that argument and see what they do. And they should sit down and try to get some more money or try to get some of that money because it's probably legitimate money. There's also that because I'm remodeling a house and they find things that are horrific because mine is not a new house either. Yeah, of course. You know, it's legitimate. Hey, let me talk about privacy. You probably know by now there's no such thing as privacy online. Everything, I mean, everything out there is available. 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Your home address, where you work, where you bank, what you buy, where, court records, accident history, insurance companies that use the information to raise your rates, and then your DMV information, your credit scores, your social media. I could spend half an hour on that list. 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
2: Good evening and happy Saturday, Central Illinois. Here's your WAND forecast. We're tracking a little break from the rain as we head into dinner time this evening, but late tonight, another round of scattered showers cannot be ruled out, especially for those of us north of I-72. Those showers will gradually fizzle out overnight and will return to dry conditions for Sunday. I'm meteorologist Olivia Cormo.
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0: All right, back we go. More handle on the law. And who do I want to talk about here? All right, Ed, you've been there for a few minutes. Welcome to Handle on the Law.
1: Hi. I wondered if you can give me maybe a ballpark idea of what I can do to against a claim against a hotel chain. I was invited to a guest appearance at a convention over the weekend, a couple of weekends ago. And from day one, things started happening that I wasn't too happy about and made it an unpleasant weekend for me. First checked in, asked, the first thing I said was, can I have a wake-up call for the next day for the event? And they said, okay. Never got a wake-up call. Then they gave me keys to a room that was already occupied. Somebody from behind the door said, this is taken. So they apologized to me, gave me new keys, key card. Went to that room next day of the convention, came back, and the door was locked. They said, oh, we changed the keys. We thought you were in a different room. It was our misunderstanding. Then finally, the third day, I go to the convention, like a Sunday, come back, and the do not disturb sign is not on the door handle that I left, and everything was cleaned. And that meant

0: my clothes were thrown into a somewhat plastic garbage bag and taken downstairs to the lobby, the receptionist. And
1: wait a minute, hold on. Yeah, I understand everything, but you already had booked that room. They came in and put your clothes into plastic bags and took it down to the lobby. Is that correct?
0: Yeah, on one of the days. I didn't book the room. It was, I was a guest of the convention.
1: Okay, it doesn't matter at this point. Do you know if the room was booked throughout the entire visit, including the day that they took your clothes?
0: Yeah.
1: Okay, so you know that. All right, good enough. So they did a horrible job for you, clearly. What do you do? What do you want?
0: Well, basically, what I have to work with, the two main points was invasion of privacy for them entering the room when...
1: That one's not going to work. So what's the other one?
0: Conversion of...
1: Conversion of your property. Right. It really isn't because you got it right back. They took it and just moved it down. Conversion is the unlawful taking of property, and that's not going to fly, conversion. Because how much are your clothes worth? Because you're talking about the value of clothes.
0: Well, they wrapped them up like...
1: I understand, so but that's like, not conversion. That's not conversion. You know what that? You know what legally that means? They wrapped them up and they brought them downstairs. Yeah. I mean, they did a horrible job. I'm not arguing that. You know, for sure, you didn't deserve any of that happening. So now, what do you want? They're wrong. Okay, now what do you want?
0: That's what I'm asking you, what I can do about this.
1: All right, well, you can sue them and ask for $750,000. You could do that. Or you can go through management and say, what would you offer me? What is going on? Because if you're going to go in for, let's say you go in front of a judge, small claims judge, the judge is going to say, I'll give you $200. You ask for the moon. You ask for the jurisdictional limitation, which is $12,500. But at the same time, what you have is, you don't have much of a legal issue here. What you have is a hotel that treated you like crap, and you go up the food chain and you talk to the manager, and then you go to the vice president of treating people like crap of the hotel. And that's what you want to do. I know I would be upset too, but sometimes the law doesn't really help and this one doesn't help you. It's a PR deal. Go up there and make their lives miserable. And if there's management out there that cares even a little bit, about what, their guests are going through, you'll get some recompense. Maybe you'll get a free hotel room or here's a coupon or here's some money for the hotel stay, although you didn't pay the money. So, free dinners, whatever they're going to offer. And then you start negotiating that. You go, no, that's not enough. And, you see what they say. Matthew. Hello, Matthew. Welcome.
2: Hi, Bill.
1: Yeah, go ahead, Matthew.
2: My daughter and her roommate have an apartment together, and they were on a lease. They're now month to month. Roommate has asked my daughter to move out. She doesn't want to due to the proximity of her job. Does she have anything to be concerned about? Can the roommate force her out
1: no.
2: in any way, shape, or
1: no.
2: form?
1: No. First of all, did both of them sign the lease?
2: Yes.
1: Oh, yeah. There's no place they're going to go. She, as a matter of fact... roommate says you got to get out. Your daughter tells the roommate, "No, you got to get out." Neither one of them can force the other out because there is a tenancy in place, and it doesn't matter if it's month to month.
2: Okay,
1: she's a tenant. Yeah, there's nothing they can do. Now, the fact they hate each other makes it even better because that really gets to be a lot of fun. But
2: I kind of think my daughter enjoys that aspect.
1: Okay, well, good for her. That's my kind of person. All right, your bad breath, which is there always. And when I mean it's there always, you eat foods that cause a bad breath. I wake up in the morning with coffee breath or morning breath, and then I eat my lox and bagels, which I do every morning for some reason these days. And I have that kind of breath. And not only in my mouth, but also everything goes into your stomach, too. And breath comes out of there because the food burns and churns there. 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

0: Good evening and happy Saturday, Central Illinois. Here's your WAND forecast. We're tracking a little break from the rain as we head into dinner time this evening, but late tonight, another round of scattered showers cannot be ruled out, especially for those of us north of I-72. However, those showers will gradually fizzle out overnight and will return to dry conditions for Sunday. I'm meteorologist Olivia Cornwell.
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0: Welcome back. Handle on the Law. Marginal legal advice. Evan. Hello, Evan. Your turn.
1: Hey. Thank you so much. I appreciate you taking my call.
0: Yes, you do.
1: So, I have an interesting situation. So, my mom just passed away, and she was my stepmom, but she was my mom.
0: Okay.
1: Loved me for 25 years, and we formed a long bond, and
0: sure.
1: I'll put in a shout out for hospice. Oh, what a great group. You know, there's 7 days with them, and they were right by her side and kept her comfortable all the way to our end. But her trust, the layman trust, which is my name, 2 months before her death, her brother-in-law and sister were unhappy with me. So they changed the trust from where I was getting 50% of her $1.8 million to where I was getting 20%.
0: Okay. And she signed the trust, correct? Brother, sister-in-law. She did. She signed the trust, notarized, right? And before her death, what was the timeline of the new trust, the amended trust, and her death? What was that timeline?
1: 3 or 4 months.
0: Oh, yeah. Okay. You can unravel that. Absolutely, you can unravel that. Do you have a copy of the original trust?
1: My question is not that, but if I accept the $360,000 from the trust currently, which I desperately need the money, can I then go back?
0: No,
1: or am I?
0: No, because I'll tell you what's no. I'll tell you what's going to happen. The trustee, who is the trustee?
1: Her brother-in-law.
0: Ah, okay, you're screwed on that one. No, if you accept the money, then the document will read, "I accept the money, and this is it." So they have you between a rock and a hard place. And normally you would have, if it was a legitimate trustee, well, if it was a legitimate trustee, it wouldn't have happened anyway. But a trustee, depending on the terms of the trust, can forward money, can front money, if, assuming that he or she has the power. But if you accept the money, Evan, you're done. So if there's any way you can fight this thing, if there's any way you can borrow against that trust, and I think there are organizations out there that do that. They let you borrow against the trust and they'll charge you, I don't know, 8%, 10% interest, 15% interest, whatever the hell they trust, they charge. Yeah. It's going to be a lot less money. But the bottom line, unfortunately, is you sign, you're done. And so you get to figure out another way of doing it. Go to one of these trust organizations. There are a bunch out of out there. The ones I would go to you know, when they buy trusts and they buy insurance policies. That's where I would go. You can also talk to a trust and estate attorney and see what you can do. But now you can set aside the trust. Based on what you said, the amended trust can be set aside. That's fairly easy based on when the original trust was written, when she died, when the trust was amended. But if you're desperate for money, you've got to figure out some way of doing it.
1: Well, I've got $250,000 in the bank.
0: Well, then you're okay. So, then why are you so desperate for money?
1: Because I'm going through a divorce, and she's got it all locked up.
0: Okay, so talk to her and say this is what's going on, and offer her a piece of it, and just say, "Hey, listen, she's not entitled to any of it under the law." But say, "I'll tell you what, if you help me out on this and cut loose at least my share." I'll give you $50,000 when this thing settles up and talk to my attorney. So there are other ways of doing it. Just have to figure out. Go to a trust and estate lawyer. That's what I would do because there are avenues here that you can take. Oh. Adam. Hi, Adam. There you are.
2: Hello, Bill. Thanks for taking my call.
0: Sure.
2: Hey, so 4 years ago, my brother was dying and in hospice. And when he was dying, he signed over his interest of the family trust into my name, that basically declining all his interest. And when he signed it over, there are 3 witnesses in the room and a notary. And the only asset in the trust is a house. And he lived in that house for 20 years, never paid a dime. And I discovered that he never paid taxes. I then paid all the taxes. I removed a lien that was put on the house. And when I did all that, I asked him to move out so I could move in. He did so willingly. And now he has changed his mind. And he wants all his interest back in the trust. He wants to remove me for not doing fiduciary duties. And he wants 100% of the house.
0: Yeah, okay, well, that's obviously not going to happen. Who's the trustee, and what does the trust say? Who does the trust go to? Originally him, and he signed off, right?
2: It was originally me and him. And
0: okay, all right, so he signed off. I mean, he's going to have a hard time making that argument. The only argument he can make is, I didn't know what I was signing. I was in hospice. I was about to die. Adam took advantage. I mean, he's never going to get 100% of the house. That's impossible. And you've got enough claim there that look what everything you paid. Look at the fact he lived there. I think you're in good shape. So now, mm-hmm. when he asks for 100% of the house, is this a lawyer who has sent you a letter? Is this a lawsuit that has been filed?
2: Yes, it's in the petition that he had filed. I believe he went.
0: Okay, then you need a lawyer to fight it. Yeah, you get a lawyer to fight it. You have no choice.
2: Okay.
0: There's nothing else you can do. But I think you're in pretty good shape. You know, the only defense was I was hospice. I thought I was dying, and then it turned out not. I wasn't dying. And when I thought I was dying, is when I changed it, and therefore we go back to the original. The original agreement or the original ownership before it was changed, before I gave it up. Maria. Hi, Maria.
3: Yes. Hi.
0: Yes.
3: Thank you very much. Okay. I have a question. I have a rental property in Lancaster City. Before I got in North Hollywood City, I sold that unit, that building, 6 units, and purchased two houses in Lancaster City.
0: Okay.
3: In 2024, I find out my accountant did a very big, several mistakes. But my concern is regarding California Schedule K-1-568, which is member share of income deduction credits. Mine is under limited liability company. Mm-hmm. Then another one is limited liability company return of income.
0: Yes.
3: They are using somebody else, State of California, SOS entity number, not mine.
0: Okay.
3: I find out from the federal did not involved, but I wanted, I just wanted to find out about the IRS, how I may fix this without hiring an accountant.
0: Yeah, and you know what? I wish instead of the subchapter 561, you had asked me about 562, because I really know that one. And 559, I happen to know completely cold. I could answer that question. But 561, you know what? I just don't have that expertise.
3: 568.
0: Ah, 60. There again, same problem. That's the one subchapter I am not aware of is 568. I know all the rest of it, but not 568. So, I'm sorry. I can't help you there. Yeah. Why not? I love this. And before, I take a break, let me tell you about your privacy. Oh, I'm sorry. No privacy online. By now, you probably know it doesn't exist. Everything, and I mean everything about you is available online. Your home address, where you work, where you bank, what you buy, where, court records, accident history, insurance companies, and let's not forget your DMV information, your credit score, your social media. That list goes on and on. It's all out there, and it is not hard to get. And if you can believe this, it gets worse than that, because all of that information is collected by hundreds of data brokers and then gets sold to anyone who wants to buy it. 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

0: Back we go. More handle on the law, marginal legal events. Wow, did I just say that right? Yeah, marginal legal advice. All right, Johnny, you're up.
1: Hello?
0: Yes.
1: Okay, yes. So I'm a stoner, what I want to find out is, like, if you have, like, a disabled card for medicinal marijuana, can you use that as a defense?
0: For what? Defense to what?
1: I mean, a defense for what? I mean, because you're legally protected because you have to consume it because I have a
0: medical. Yeah, you don't have to, but yes, you're allowed to consume marijuana. So legally protected from arrest, legally protected from conviction of possession of marijuana, yes. That's not your question, is it?
1: Well, my question is that if I present that I have neuropathy and I'm using THC to help me with my existing condition, then they should say, yeah, okay, you're not stoned, but, you know, they have a certain probably criteria.
0: Wait a minute. No. You're still stoned. I mean, just because you have a condition doesn't mean you're not stoned.
1: Right.
0: What do you defend? What would you be arrested for? What would you be charged with?
1: Well, this is my defense. I know Bill.
0: Defense to what? Defense to what, Johnny?
1: Okay, this is the defense. Okay.
0: To what?
1: I'm going to tell you. Give me a minute here. Give me a second. My defense is that I'm a human being, and I'm human, and I don't want to suffer pain. Look what your wife's going through.
0: Yeah, okay. Johnny, clearly you're stoned. I get that. You are a stoner. I understand that. You didn't even have to tell me that. Now, the question is, you say this is my defense. Defense to what? What are you being charged with? What are you being accused of?
1: Okay, I could be charged with under the influence.
0: Yes, you could. You're talking about driving under the influence?
1: Right. And
0: yes, that's not a defense. That's not a defense.
1: Okay.
0: If you're high, you're high.
1: I drive better because I'm not.
0: Doesn't matter. You're still. That doesn't matter. I don't care if you drive better or not. And the court's not going to care if you drive better or not. Couldn't give a rat's.
1: Okay.
0: If you're driving, if you are impaired, you are breaking the law. Period. And it doesn't matter why. You can have legal marijuana. Fine. Here in California, I can buy marijuana at any dispensary I want. Do I have a defense that I need it or I have a medical condition? No. If I'm impaired, I'm impaired. Go ahead and take another puff, okay, and enjoy yourself. Anna. Hi, Anna.
2: Hi, Bill. My question is, I was with my company for 25 years. I had a medical condition back in November, and since then I've been on medical leave. No communication from my job, not at all, nothing. And around March, mid-March, I get a call. First time I hear from anyone from my employer telling me that I had exceeded my 90-day protected leave and I was being released.
0: Okay.
2: Wrongfully terminated.
0: Mm-hmm. Okay, so they terminated you after November, December, January, February, March. So you're talking about 5 months down the road is when you're told that you have been fired. Now my question is, how big is the company?
2: It's big.
0: It's big.
2: Employees.
0: How many?
2: Mm-hmm. Yes. About 2,000.
0: How many? 1,000. Okay, so you're covered. There's ADA issues here, and they have to keep your job open or they have to give you your job back or something similar if you leave for medical purposes. Did they know you were leaving for medical purposes? Do they have that information?
2: They do.
0: Okay,
2: communicated with HR. I said.
0: All right. All right. Good enough. All right. I think you're covered. That I think is employment discrimination because you've got all kinds of protections here. So you get to talk to employment discrimination attorney or go to HR. Was it HR that told you you've been terminated?
2: Yes.
0: Okay, go straight to an employment discrimination. Yeah, you got straight to an employment discrimination attorney. Just look what up. Because that seems to be a pretty clear case. Usually when terminations happen, I asked how big the company is. Let's say it's four people. I think under the law is protected anyway. But let's say it's only four or five people. Well, what do you do when someone's gone for 4 or 5 months? Do you not have that employee? Do you give up 25% of your workforce? Yeah, that's difficult to do. But with 1,000 people in the company, they pretty well have to cover you. Elvis. Hello, Elvis.
3: Yes. Hello.
0: Yes.
3: All right. So I have a situation with an auto body shop that caused additional damage to a vehicle that's covered under insurance. Insurance is saying that the auto body shop's responsibility. They've admitted it. They're saying they're going to do the right thing and fix it. I've requested that they take it to a dealership and have them fix it. The mechanical issue that they've caused. So far, they're saying they're going to do it. I just want to know what my options are if they.
4: Okay. All right. If they don't do it, you simply go to court, and that's easy. Because you have the right, with the insurance company, let's say their insurance, they screwed up, so they have an insurance policy that's going to pay you for what they did wrong. You can say, I want to take it to a dealership to have it repaired because I don't trust you guys. You already destroyed the car. And the insurance company certainly can't force you. Their insurance company, we're talking about the auto body's insurance company, certainly can't force you to allow their insured to fix the car. You have a right to say, I want those people over there to fix it. So what are your options? Your options are you tell them I want the car and you pay for it. Or you give them a chance to fix it. Or if you're feeling okay about it, you tell them, okay, you got a week. And if not, I'm taking the car, I'm going to take it someplace else, and I'm going to sue you. It's that simple. Not complicated. And you can even say, talk to an attorney who gave me some advice. Do not mention my name, Elvis. Please do not mention my name, because if they know who I am, they will start laughing in your face as soon as you say that.
3: Okay? Say your full name.
4: Just don't even say my first or last name. Just an attorney, an anonymous attorney. Because if you start throwing my name around as an attorney that gave you your advice, your credibility is gone.
0: Now, let me tell you a problem that I had when I had to put my mother into an assisted living facility. I didn't know where to put her. So I ended up putting her in one near my house, figuring that was the easiest way to go. Well, it turned out to be a rotten decision. It didn't work out. 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
2: This is Handle on the Law, marginal legal advice. Here in Southern California, we have a small city by the name of Huntington Beach. And while California is known as a wildly liberal state, more so than any other state in the union, there is this city of Huntington Beach, which is about as red as you can get. I mean, this is a MAGA city, to save the least. Well, the city council passed a resolution in 2023 prohibiting children from accessing books deemed to contain sexual content in the city's public libraries. And incidentally, what they deemed as sexual content is really very widespread. It is astounding as to what is deemed sexual content. And this is from the public libraries, the children's section. Well, of course, they were sued instantly and by the various civil liberties organizations saying, nope, this doesn't work. It's a First Amendment issue. And it goes on beyond that with the city, by the way. It's also established a citizen review board with the power to censor children's books at the library. And what the voters did, repeal that one in a special election in June of 2025. But moving on, it doesn't stop the city and their resolution from prohibiting children from accessing those books deemed to contain sexual content in the city's public library. Well, guess what? They got nailed for that. The culture world, culture wars went against them. A judge ordered the city to pay $1 million in attorney's fees for restricting minors' access to library books. And Orange County Judge Lindsay Martinez found the policy violated California's newly passed Freedom to Read Act. That's what it is. It's basically a First Amendment issue, but there is a specific statute, the Freedom to Read Act. And the court said, that includes your ability to say that if you think that there is sexual content in a book, then it has to be removed from the libraries. No, doesn't work that way. That review board is illegal, and the state has lost all kinds of issues. They lost court battles over state housing mandates, voter ID requirements, California's immigrant sanctuary laws, and racked up millions of dollars in legal fees. And Martinez has, at this point, has tried to appeal the judge's order, but it's not going very well because there are some that went their way, and they're trying to go the other way. So in any case, those books are going back to the library. These were books on puberty, incidentally, and the human body, describing the human body. It was anatomy. It was, this is what your body is made of. Nope, that's sexual. That's sexual. Discussion of puberty. That's sexual. So it's back on. Those books, those perverted books that talk about that are sexual in nature and describing what the human body is about. Horrible, horrible. You can't let kids understand that. All right, so much for that. Let's go ahead and take a phone call or two. All right, let's start with you, Cheryl. Welcome to Handle on the Law. Cheryl.
3: Hello?
2: Yes, ma'am.
3: Yes. Yes. Hi, Bill. Thank you for taking my call. I'm wondering if I have a bad faith claim against Allstate Insurance for raising my a premium on a life insurance policy that I'm a beneficiary of from $2,000 a year to $23,000 a year.
2: Oh, okay, hold on a minute. A life insurance policy, they're raising the rate?
3: Correct.
2: Wow, I've never heard of a life insurance policy going up. Was this a term policy that the term ended, or is it right in the middle of the policy?
3: It's in the middle of the policy, and it's while I'm helping my 90-year-old father with an insurance claim against Allstate after 7 months because they haven't dried out its house.
2: Okay, so it's an elder care policy. It's not a life insurance policy, right? It doesn't. It's not when he dies, you get money kind of policy, is it?
3: No, it is not, and it has nothing to do with him. This is a separate policy, but through Allstate Insurance that I am a beneficiary of. This has nothing to do with this.
2: You're talking about your dad here. I was a little confused. You are the beneficiary of a life insurance policy. Who set that up?
3: Correct.
2: Who set that up?
3: My ex-husband.
2: Okay. And your ex. Okay. And I don't understand any of that. Based on what you said, they just can't do it. I mean, they're just not allowed to do that in the middle of a policy. I mean, it's a contractual issue. Unless the policy itself says that the policy terms will change, that the money goes up the older you get. Very strange. And I've never heard of going from, what, $2,000 to $20,000 in one fell swoop? That is $23,000. You have to talk to someone, because none of this makes sense to me. I don't have the foggiest notion, because we're talking about something that makes no sense. None. You know, let me give me an analogy. You're driving down the street and there is a sign that says, 35 miles per hour. And in the middle of the street, as you drive from one corner to the other, it now is 70 miles an hour or the other way around. It just doesn't make sense. So other than speaking to an attorney on this, I don't even know where to go. I wouldn't even know where to go on that one. All right, John. Hello, John.
4: Yes. Hi. Good morning, Bill. Yes. I was a corrections officer about 20 years ago, and I left that department 20 years in 2007. So I got a phone call about a month ago from supposedly the sheriff's department from that county, saying that there was a person that was incarcerated back then that I rubbed up against them, and that they're pressing charges.
2: Wait a sec. The county is pressing, the sheriff's department is pressing charges against you?
4: It's the person who said that I rubbed up against them.
2: Okay. People don't press charges against other people. So, it's some policing agency that presses the charges. So I don't understand. What is the sheriff? What was that phone call about? Explain to me what the sheriff said.
4: That there was a person who was incarcerated.
2: Yeah, no, I got that. But what is, so, okay, what do they want? So they're now what? They suing you? They're trying to get you arrested?
4: Yes.
2: What's going on?
4: Well, suing me. And supposedly they said they got some records of my Instagram from last year and that they're reviewing those.
2: Oh, it's just, John, it's complete BS.
4: Yeah.
2: You may very well even be scammed on this, because 20 years ago, where are they going to go?
4: Yeah.
2: And it doesn't work that way. And this was a phone call, or was it a document that you received?
4: A phone call. It was a phone call first. And then about a week later, I got a document in the mail.
2: Saying what?
4: This sheriff's department saying that.
2: And what did it say on the sheriff? Yeah. Whoa, wait. The sheriff's department sent you a document. And what did it say on the document?
4: That there was two charges. One of them was for, I guess, underage something, because I worked at a juvenile detention back then.
2: Oh, I see what you're saying. They're saying, okay, the statute of limitations is up. Well, it still sounds pretty flaky to me. I'm going to suggest contact the sheriff's department and just say, what the hell is going on? You know, something's fishy about that. Something is definitely not kosher in Denmark. Although I don't know how many people keep kosher in Denmark, and I have no idea what Denmark has to do with this. Now, let me talk about your privacy online, as in there's no such thing as your privacy online. Everything, and I mean everything about you, is available online. 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I mean, I can go on and on. And it's not, it's all out there, and it's there, not hard to get either. And get this, it gets worse than that, because all of your information is collected by hundreds of data brokers and then gets sold to anyone who wants to buy it. Your data, your privacy is toast. And this is where Incogni comes into play and fights back. They contact hundreds of these data brokers and demand your information be deleted, which the brokers have to do. And that's what Incogni does. And when new brokers pop up, Incogni finds them, squashes them also. 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

0: head into dinner time this evening, but late tonight, another round of scattered showers cannot be ruled out, especially for those of us north of I-72. However, those showers will gradually fizzle out overnight and will return to dry conditions for Sunday. I'm meteorologist Olivia Cornell.
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0: 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More handle on law, marginal legal advice. Dee, hello.
1: Hi, Bill.
0: Yes, Dee.
1: My question is an inheritance taxable?
0: No. No.
1: Not at all.
0: Well, not up to several million dollars, whatever it is. But no, inheritance.
1: Yeah, that's not a problem.
0: Yeah, inheritance is, no, it's not taxable. It is not considered income. It's considered an inheritance, which is why they call it an inheritance. Hello, Wayne. You're up.
2: Yes, sir. Good morning, attorney. I want to evict my daughter from my apartment. She wants $25,000 to move her out. She says she put in windows and bars and a heater. She's been there about 4 years. I didn't charge her first, last, and a holding fee, et cetera, et cetera. And the second part of the question is, I work for the post office, and I have in my retirement $25,000. Can I borrow that $25,000 out of my retirement so I can move her out of here?
0: Okay. First of all, let me answer question number one. Just because she wants $25,000 does not mean you owe $25,000, Wayne. I mean, what if she wanted $50,000, $100,000? No, you are not responsible to give her $25,000. There is relocation money that in the state of California you give her, and after 4 years, it's $3,500, something along those lines. That you have to pay to get her out. And so that's number one. And then the issue of putting in the heater, et cetera, was there any agreement that you made that she was going to put that in? She just did it on her own. So you're not responsible for that. So you can evict her. Now, what city are you in?
2: Los Angeles.
0: Okay. And this is an apartment, correct?
2: A duplex, yes, sir.
0: Duplex. I wonder if duplexes are covered by rent control. If it's covered by rent control, and I don't know the answer to that. Apartments, yes. Duplexes, I don't know if it's in the same category. That means that you can't evict her unless there is cause. Why are you evicting her?
2: We're just not getting along.
0: Okay, well, that's not it. Okay, if that's covered by rent control, that's not, that doesn't matter. You can't evict her just because you're not getting along.
2: I don't think we're under rent control.
0: Oh, if you're not under rent, if you're in the city of Los Angeles, you're under rent control. But if there is no rent control, then that gets easy. You evict her.

0: That's it. You give her an unlawful detainer, you give her 60-day notice, which you have to give, and you say, you're gone, and then you pay whatever relocation fee that is mandatory under California, and she's done. She's done. There's nothing she can do about it. Just because she wants $25,000. Man, if you're willing to pay $25,000, I would tell her, ask for $50,000. Why not? If your dad's willing to pay you that much money. And then the issue of $25,000 that you have in your retirement account, don't know if you can borrow against that. Depends on, well, I don't know if any lending institution lets you borrow against that. How old are you?
1: 75.
0: Oh, you can take that out. You know, your pension kicks in. You want to talk to one of those organizations that buys insurance policies, et cetera. You know, that one, I don't know if you can take the money out and borrow it. I don't know how the post office works. I have no idea. Oh, here we go, Joe. Oh, good question, Joe. What can I do for you?
2: Yes. The front license plate on cars, is that required? Is that a law or is that a gray area where,
0: you know what? It was the law. But there are so many cars out there that don't have front license plates. I have an EV, and of course, back license plate is mandatory. There isn't even a place for me to screw on the front license plate on my car. I couldn't attach one if I wanted to, because there's just no place. So, is it a gray area? You know, I don't know about the law, but it's so many people do it. I've never heard in the last, 20 years, anybody being tagged for not having a front license plate. And believe me, everybody is out there without a front license plate. So that one, that I can't help you with. And I'm perfectly comfortable not having one. Is it a gray area? It may not even be a gray area if the law has changed. And you have one more question, right?
2: And my question is, on e-bikes, I know it's a very big concern right now. I'm an old school kind of guy, so I didn't have an e-bike as a kid. I think I would have loved it if I was a kid. And the thing is, the kids love it too much, okay? So my question, I guess a few, is like, are they insured? Because if they damage somebody else's car or something.
0: I don't think they're considered vehicles. As far as the legal definition is. Now, are they insured? Well, through homeowners policies, they are. I don't think e-bikes are insurable, other than if they're able to reach a certain speed limit. If they're able to go above that, then they may be registered. They may be considered motorcycles. And then, yes, then they have to be insured.
2: Oh,
0: yeah. So there's the answer. I mean, I'm getting some weird questions today, which is great. And before we break, you have bad breath and you want fresh breath. It's just that simple. I mean, in the morning after I have breakfast of salmon and bagels and my coffee breath, et cetera, I get near you and you're going to reel because my breath is that bad. And then after eating garlic and onions, man, you don't want to get too close to me, or we don't want to get too close to you. If that's what you do. So let me suggest what I do. And that is I have a packet of Zelmans with me all the time. Here's my little packet. And these are little capsules, parsley seed oil that's covered with a nice strong minty coating, which I pop two or three in my mouth. 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

Good evening and happy Saturday, Central Illinois, here to WAND Forecast. A couple more showers round out our day for this late night. This will fizzle out overnight, and we'll be back to drying conditions and decrease in cloud cover as we head through our Sunday. Temperatures tonight are in the mid-60s with temperatures to warm tomorrow.

0: warming back to the upper 70s and low 80s. I'm meteorologist Olivia Colon.
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0: Welcome back. Handle on the Law. Oh, yes. Frank, you're up. What can I do for you?
1: Hey, Bill, I've got a probate and real estate question. I've got a 40-year-old son with a wife and a baby living in a family home since his birth 40 years ago. My wife died intestate 8 months ago. He had been paying $1,500 a month for $1.5 million house based on a verbal agreement with his dead mother. He has paid rent since her death, and now, 8 months later, he hasn't paid. Should I start thinking about 3-day or quit?
0: If you want him out.
1: Squatter?
0: Yeah, it depends. Well, he's not a squatter. That's he's a tenant. So the squatter issue is gone. It was gone 40 years ago. So you got a tenant, and then the issue is, do you want him out? And if you want him out, then you give a 3-day notice to pay rent or quit. And he is responsible for all the back rent. Also, when you give a 3-day notice, depending how far back it is, he's going to argue, well, gee.
1: It's 9 days. Am I going to be responsible for relocation fee?
0: You might be. Yeah. You might be. And that's an easy one to look up. But if you're going to toss him, he's only 9 days late on the rent.
1: Right.
0: Okay. Well, you can give a 3-day notice to pay rent or quit.
1: It's going into probate, Bill.
0: Well, that doesn't matter because you've got, you have an estate going on. Now, this was your wife's property, not yours, is what you're saying. Okay, so it's your wife's property,
1: community property.
0: Okay, well, wait, is it community property or was it your wife's property? What's the title on the property?
1: It was in both of us. I quit.
0: Okay, was it joint tenancy?
1: Hold
0: on a minute. Hold on. Was it held in joint tenancy?
1: I believe so.
0: Then it's your property. Then it's yours outright. Okay. It happened the moment she died, it became your property. So now, and it's basically out of probate. So now you are the sole owner of a piece of property that you have a son that you want to boot out. And if he owes $1,500 a month, If he doesn't pay, you throw him out with a unlawful detainer, 3-day notice to pay rent or quit. Now, if he pays within the 3 days, Frank, he's there. And getting him out may be a little problematic. As a matter of fact, if it's a single home, I don't think it's covered by rent control. And you would probably have to pay relocation anyway. Other than that, boot him if you want. And the problem is he's only paying $1,500 a month. So that's all you can ask for. Can you raise the rent? Yeah, like 3% if it's in the city of Los Angeles. If there's no rent control at all, you can raise it to whatever you want.
1: Perfect.
0: All right. All right. There you go. That's when you pop out and you go goodbye. Mitch. Hello, Mitch.
2: Good morning, Bill. How are you?
0: Yeah. Yes, sir.
2: Okay. Yes, sir. I bought a property, single family residence, about 2 months ago. I went over the disclosures. What has happened is all the drains around the swimming pool are clogged with roots and nothing passes through. Previous owners had to have known about it because I've spoken to the gardener and the pool people and they said every time it rained, it overflooded in. It was never disclosed. So now I'm looking at probably $8,000 to $10,000 in replacing these pipes and digging them out. But it was never disclosed in the
0: I understand that. The whole issue here is disclosure, clearly. And, the duty for them to disclose. Just a practical word here. And that is, did you have a home inspector come out?
2: I did have a home inspector.
0: And the home inspector never checked those pipes.
2: Never checked the outer drains. No.
0: Okay. All right. So now the question is, if they knew about it and you had a home inspector, the argument is you knew about it or you should have known about it. And that's what the house is. Do we have to disclose that pipes are clogged? I don't know. I don't think so. But it's it doesn't hurt. It doesn't hurt to file a small claims court case and go against the homeowner. The worst that happens is you lose and you're out $150. And if you have if you're lucky enough and you have a judge who's had a pool whose pipes have been clogged, then you may have a good shot. Now, duty to disclose, yeah. Is that substantial? I don't know if you have a duty to disclose that. The pipes.
2: The other problem is the sellers live in Colorado now.
0: Oh, that's even worse.
2: In California.
0: Yeah, that's right. Yeah. So you get to sue in Colorado. So that's no fun either. But you still can sue them. You can file a small claim suit and have them served in Colorado, depending on what Colorado law says about it. But I think you'd be okay on that. Duty to disclose depends on how much, what duty to disclose. One of my favorite, California duties to disclose is someone died within 3 years, in the house. Physically died in the house, just croaked, duty to disclose. Yep. Someone died, 2.5 years ago in the house. Hey, how would you like a cup of coffee before we, go ahead and close escrow? Sure. Why not? Michael. Hi, Michael. Welcome.
3: How you doing, Bill?
0: Yes, sir.
3: I wanted to know, like, if my debit card was hacked with unauthorized users, but I have my amount set at 200 and the bank has to notify me whether it was authorized by me or not. But they notified me when they did the first $999, and then I said, no, it wasn't me, but they still allowed them to do it 4 times. It's under investigation, but I want to know, are they liable for that?
0: Yeah, probably, especially if the instructions are you have to be notified anything over $200. Now, you say, yeah, that was me. So notification was clear cut. And if they didn't, it's not even notification. It's just letting those charges go. They have all kinds of duties there. Yeah. Yeah, I'd go after the bank. Yeah, sure.
3: Yeah, they were all 7 minutes apart.
0: Oh God, yeah, that's all kinds of information. You would think the banks have algorithms. Now, there's no human being that goes through there, of course, because it's probably a major bank, right?
3: Bank of America.
0: That's about as big as it gets. Okay, so they're not going to have human beings go through it, but they're all algorithms, and I can't imagine there isn't one that says if someone is removing money every 9 minutes and on the record there is a request for anything over $200. Yeah, they pretty well screwed up, and they should replace that. Now, getting them to replace it is that's not easy to do. They will eventually, but banks are banks. They like to hold on to your money. All right, before we take a break really quickly, let me tell you a little bit about HandleOnTheLaw.com. 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

0: This is Handle on the Law. Welcome back. Marginal legal advice. Bridget. Hi, Bridget.
1: Hi, Bill. How are you?
0: Yes, ma'am. What can I do for you?
1: So my mom was engaged to a man who stole our heirloom diamond ring to trade it in for an engagement ring for her. And he denied that he took it, but the receipt for the engagement ring that he bought shows that he traded in something worth a lot of money. So I'm wondering if it's worth the battle to try to get compensation from him or really anything.
0: Let me ask this. Okay. Assuming he did it, and there's no reason for me not to believe it, you file a lawsuit, which is the only way you're going to get compensation, and he says, mm-hmm. No, I didn't steal it. I had my own ring that I use it as effectively a down payment for the new ring. How do you prove that he took the heirloom ring?
1: I mean, he was the only person in the house or only other person in the house who knew where it was.
0: Okay, how do you know that? How do you know that? How do you know that?
1: I think it would just be verbal.
0: Yeah, that's the problem because there's not enough proof there. You make the accusation that, there's no neighbor that's ever come through. Your mom couldn't have shared that information with somebody. There's too many, possibilities there. So the answer is, there's nothing there that you can take to court. I mean, you could try. How much was the ring worth?
1: I mean, it was a nice ring. I don't know how much jewelry is worth right now, but it was gold and a big diamond.
0: Okay, so let me ask this. Gold and a big diamond. How big a diamond? So let's say you're going to court and you're asking, you're saying, Your Honor, it was a big diamond. Well, how big was it? Oh, I don't know. I just know it was a big diamond. You see the problem you got with that one? That is a real tough one. Yeah. So there's no way to go on that. Whatever she was going to say, I have absolutely no idea. Sunil, hello, Sunil.
2: Hello, Ms. Handel. Yes, I have a situation. I had a U.S. attorney, and she pushed me to give in and for something I didn't do because I was up against my promotion in a federal job. So I did, and she said that is it not going to affect? In fact, it did affect, and I didn't get the promotion, and it is called misdemeanor class B or something. And is there any way I can take it out?
0: Usually misdemeanors you can remove. You can ask the court to remove misdemeanors, expunge it. The problem is, it's a federal misdemeanor. So you need a federal, attorney or someone who dealt with the federal courts before. And, do I know any offhand? You want someone who has dealt with them, with the feds before. And, what's the basis of, the expungement wants? Yeah, it can be done, but it's not easy, especially with the feds. And to prove that she said that you would not get, that you would not be in the way, that would not be in the way of getting a job. She's going to deny that. So Neil, she's going to deny that. She's going to say, I didn't know that. I never said that to him. And so I don't know where you're going to go. That is a tough one. Mike. Hello, Mike.
3: Hey, Bill, how are you today?
0: Yes, sir. What can I do for you?
3: Married 16 years, got caught her cheating. She told the kids I was trying to kill them for 25 months. She got a frivolous restraining order against me. I got it dropped. She wants to appeal that. Do I have a slander case?
0: No.
3: All the way to the neighbor.
4: No, you don't. This happens all the time. It's a spousal issue. No, you really don't. I mean, judges hear that every single day from spouses that are fighting. You know, you're sexually abusing our children. You threaten to kill them, for example, in your case. Your father really hates you. He has another secret family. He intends on cutting you off from the will. All that. The answer is no. That is not that's not a slander. It's not defamation because it happens too often.
0: All right, Jean.
5: Hi.
0: Yes, go ahead.
5: Okay, I have a trust. And when we got this trust in 1978, we had everything listed under the trust. We had all our money in a local bank.
4: Yeah.
5: Then after my husband died, the bank was taken over by a business bank. So I started moving my money into a credit union. So the local bank, the original local bank, was listed under my trust. So any documentation I get is the trust of. But when I put my money in the credit union, they said, no, they don't do that anymore. They make the trust a beneficiary. And I just want to be sure.
4: Well, the trust, wait a second. Hold on a minute. The trust is the beneficiary of any money that is transferred to whatever account. For example, I have a family trust. I'm changing banks. I mean, I do not like the bank that I'm with, so I found a new bank. And I'm transferring my trust money from Bank A to Bank B, and the only thing Bank B needed was a copy of that trust to show that the trust is legitimate. That's it. So,
5: yes, and I gave them that.
4: Okay, then you're done. Then you transfer the money into it, and if they don't want to take the money, you find another bank. That's all.
5: Yeah, but they took the trust, and they said, no, we don't, it's not like when I get correspondence from them, it's not listed as the trust of so-and-so.
4: I mean, you know, the fact that they don't list it doesn't mean anything. You want to go in there and find out the name of the account. And if the name of the account has to be the trust, the whatever name trust. Okay, I've got.
5: But they don't do. They don't do that. It's not.
4: Then you have to move the money someplace else that accepts the fact that that's trust money. So what name?
5: Okay,
4: you transferred the money into another bank. What's the name on the account?
5: Gene.
4: It's just your name.
5: So you wrote
4: a check as the trustee of the Gene's mom's trust. You wrote it to Gene's mom's trust, into this other bank. Or you just wrote it to yourself and transferred it. What did you do?
5: I just moved it because my name is on
4: the
5: trust.
4: Okay, what you want to do is tell the bank you want it in the name of the trust, that money. And if they don't do that, you find another bank and you transfer all of the money to the other bank and in the name of the trust. Right now, no harm, no foul, because it looks like that you took the money all out of the trust, okay, for yourself. But if you put all the money back into the trust, and by the way, this is just procedural. I mean, clearly you're not ripping anybody off. It is just if a bank doesn't accept the fact that you're transferring a trust, okay, fine. Then the bank doesn't believe in trust. Okay, you got to find a bank that does. I've never heard of a bank saying, no, I don't want money. No, we're not interested in money if it's a trust. Nope, not interested. I've never heard of a bank doing that. How much money, by the way, are we talking about, Gene?
5: It's only the savings and checking account. All the rest is property and stuff.
4: Okay, but how much money is in their savings and checking account?
5: About $60,000.
4: Okay, then they don't want your $60,000 because they won't accept it as a trust, which it is. Then what they're telling you is, we're not interested. We're only going to allow it to be in your name. And you go, I can't because I don't own it. It's the name of the trust. And if they say, nope, we're only allowing Gene to have it, then what the name Gene, then what you have is you can't do that. You can't.
5: Oh,
4: yeah, it has to be the account has to be in the name of the trust because the trust owns the account. Find another bank.
5: Okay.
4: Yeah, find another bank. Something's wrong there, by the way. Have you ever heard of a bank saying, nope, don't want your money because we won't take it as a trust? Are you kidding? I mean, banks take money all day long. I mean, they'll take it in the name of Santa Claus. They don't care.
0: Now, a word about privacy, your privacy online, it doesn't exist. 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
10: I'm Michael Toscano. In Louisiana, incumbent Republican Senator Bill Cassidy has been knocked out of the Republican primary for his seat. Trump-backed U.S. Representative Julia Letlow came in tops for the runoff, followed by State Treasurer John Fleming. Cassidy earned President Trump's ire when he voted for impeachment over the insurrection at the Capitol. He spoke tonight to his supporters.
11: The welfare of my people and my state and my country and our Constitution, to which I am loyal. And if someone doesn't understand that and attempts to control others through using the levers of power, they're about serving themselves. They're not about serving us.
10: On the Democratic side, CBS News projects a runoff between farmer Jamie Davis and Crockett. The World Health Organization declared an international health emergency over the Ebola outbreak that's killed dozens in Africa's Democratic Republic of Congo, but stopped short of calling it a pandemic, correspondent Imtiaz Tayab.
12: Ebola is spreading fast, and people are dying. John Kasembo is a motorcycle taxi driver. We are very afraid, he says. Since the beginning of May, many people have died, and it keeps happening. Kasembo is right to be afraid. Ebola, which is spread through direct contact with bodily fluids and through broken skin, causes severe bleeding and organ failure.
10: Armed forces from the U.S. and Nigeria killed the global second-in-command for ISIS working together in Nigeria. BBC News correspondent Makauchi Okafor reports.
13: Aminuke helped coordinate Islamic State operations beyond Nigeria, including media activities, weapon production, explosives, and drone development. The military also linked him to the 2018 Dapchi school kidnapping, the abduction of more than 100 schoolgirls from a boarding school in northeastern Nigeria.
10: At Long Island Railroad stations, departure boards normally showing upcoming trains instead list ghost trains marked no passengers. This as 3,500 workers go on strike. One of them is 33-year employee Jeff Passini.
14: We're just looking for a fair wage. 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
10: 250,000 people take the train weekdays. We have a winner, as CBS's Heather Bosch reports about the world's biggest live televised musical event.
15: That infectious dance party anthem was enough to send both viewers and national jury swooning, giving Bulgaria, Andorra, the glittery crown at the 70th Eurovision Song Contest. It's Bulgaria's first ever Eurovision win.
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10: Well, parents, this may surprise you, but apparently teenagers are sleeping less than ever.
18: Researchers at the University of Minnesota say only 22% of teens sleep at least 7 hours each night. Black and Latino teens and teens in low-income households get even less sleep on average. The study cites the same issues that have plagued teens for generations, including increased homework, jobs, and pressure to stay up late with peers. But new issues include ever-present screens and social media use and feelings of social isolation and burnout. Michael Wallace, CBS News.
10: English has long dominated pop music, but it no longer reigns supreme at the Eurovision Song Contest. This year, 25 languages were sung on stage, from Albanian to Ukrainian. The performers say it's easier to express their feelings in native languages. Eurovision is now a showcase of cultural diversity, with fans embracing multilingual performances. By the way, Bulgaria, as we told you earlier, won this year's competition in Vienna. Michael Toscano, CBS News.
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21: And we're back at CBS Eye on Veterans. I'm Navy veteran Phil Briggs, and over the past 7 years, I've had the honor of highlighting our incredible military veterans and sharing their stories. And this weekend is the last Eye on Veterans episode for many great radio stations around the country. So I'd like to highlight some of the most interesting veterans that I've had the privilege of getting to know over the years. And we'll kick things off with a look at the U.S. withdrawal from Afghanistan. The events surrounding our longest war have had a huge impact on our veteran community, both physically and mentally. We begin with Army combat veteran and DOD top secret intelligence contractor Pete Turner. We once joked that he spent more time outside the wire meeting with Afghan tribal leaders than some people spend in law school. His interview was both an analysis of the situation on the ground, which he experienced firsthand, and an indictment of the DOD's failed strategy, which ultimately ended with a suicide bombing attack on August 26th that killed 13 U.S. service members, and our full and complete withdrawal, which ultimately gave control of Afghanistan back to the Taliban regime, who our military bravely fought against for two decades. Here's more from Army veteran Pete Turner.
1: I'm sitting in the room with these Afghans. They've got to trust me that I'm going to get their message back to that commander in a way that allows, creates the opportunity for success, to say it that way, right? And so I am sitting there, and I have built trust. And they wrap their trust around me. They're like, hey, you're helping us figure this out. We appreciate that. You know, we want your help. And so I can be in that room. And not only in that room with the Afghan elders talking to them, but I would bring them on the camp. And so I would go to the post that I was on, that I would say, hey, I'm going to have a Afghan elder come in, and you're going to walk him right on in, and you're going to treat him like he's from Congress. And they're like, yeah, the hell, I'm doing that to you, right? And so I'm like, I understand. I don't want everybody to get in trouble. Let's build this machine so it works well. I'm going to bring him in, have a meeting with him in the chow hall. He's going to see us for a change. We always go to them. Let's give him some air conditioning. Let's give him some ice cream. Have all the muffins he wants. Who cares? And let's have a meeting. What would happen, Phil, is I would meet people that nobody else was meeting as an American. At one point, that I was so influential in the valley that I was in, the Taliban tasked the local government leader to set a meeting to evaluate me and my buddy Rich. The Taliban did a by name tasking, saying, we want Pete and Rich to show up at a meeting, and we're going to determine if these guys are part of the problem or part of the solution. And if we can get, and by the way, I don't know this is going to happen. I find out later. And so we go to this meeting, and because I don't focus on threat, because I'm like, you know, how are things going? What has worked? You know, and I'm asking questions in a way that allows me to understand the reality of the farmer. And I'm not looking at it like an American. The Taliban says, those guys are cool. They can operate in the area. They're not a problem.
2: Wow. So all that I asked you to illuminate on because it's woven into your op-ed that basically defies what Secretary Gates parades around on the news networks and says, we need to stay longer. We need to fight stronger. We need to fight harder. And you're a guy that's been on the road, been on the street, been in the chow hall with the locals, has identified their needs, and in many cases had to talk to the Taliban themselves. The same guys that 2 hours later we could have been fighting or shooting Hellfire missiles at, that just as soon would have cut your throat than look at you. But you had to develop some sort of trust because they're running the show over there. And we can't stop that from happening because it's their country. It's how their hierarchy works. They ran the valley before we got there. And once we leave, they still going to run that valley. You had to single-handedly go in there or go in there with your team, develop trust to accomplish assistance for the locals. And it's that assistance that you depict in your op-ed that just blew my mind. We were there to help the farmers, something as simple as getting farmers' irrigation systems or greenhouses that ended up causing more problems among the locals than solutions.
1: One of the things I write in the piece is about the distance between someone like a Robert Gates or a General Mattis or anybody. I mean, when they show up to try to understand something, they couldn't be more irrelevant. There was this briefed desire to reopen the bazaar in this one area that I was in. And they would show all these mud hut buildings that it just looks like an ancient ruin, right? Because it's mud huts and we don't get it. And in our mind, or in that general's mind, it's like, hey, all we got to do is infuse some money, do some small business loans, micro loans, and we can pump some energy into this thing. That's completely impossible, right? So we have a general, a brilliant person, promises things that are not even on, it's not in anybody's mind. And in my mind, it was embarrassing because he was so far removed from reality, right? He's talking about these bazaars. And I was trying to get the unit, like, stop talking about the bazaar. No one there is talking about the bazaar. And whatever you think is going to happen there, and I worked hard on this before I said this, it's baby steps that are smaller than what one unit can accomplish in 1 year, right? So take this same model in Afghanistan for farmers. When you look at a farmer and you say, I'm going to make your condition better, and you haven't bothered to even understand the condition of that farmer or their market chain, how in the world are you going to fix it? How in the world are they going to respect you? You're going to come in with an answer to a problem that they haven't identified. And so whether it's growing poppy, which I can be hypercritical of, pomegranates, or grapes. We get it wrong all the time because we come at this from an inexperienced, unprofessional approach. And so when we look at something like, I think grapes is the best example. We're desperate to get Afghan farmers who grow grapes to grow them on a trellis because it'll yield more grapes. Now, these guys already grow grapes. They've been growing grapes for generations, right? This is not new to them. You know, so you're going to come in and tell a farmer, go to the Central Valley of California as a foreign government and say, not only a foreign government, a foreign military force occupying the Central Valley of California and say, hey, you guys are growing your food wrong that you've been here for generations doing. You need to do it this way. Okay. Think about how impossible and ridiculous that is. And now don't even understand the market chain. Okay. So we go to these grape farmers and say, grow your grapes on trellises. We'll give you money to do this. It'll make things better. You'll make more money. And the farmers won't do it. The question the commander asked me, we have aid. They won't take it. Help me understand. Okay, let me go look into that, right? So I go and look into it, and here's what they go. Yeah, if we put trellises up and put our grapes on those things, that identifies us as taking a side with you. And that's dangerous in Taliban country. By the way, I am Taliban. You know, like my family is Taliban. So, you know, this person is not a Taliban person, but his brother, his cousin, his uncle, you know, the Taliban was from this area. And so you're trying to undermine something that is them. And they'll even say, like, look, I wish my brother did something else, but he is fighting. And then here's the thing, Phil, this is the horrible part is when we brief this, like, hey, the Afghans are too stupid to know how to run a well. These Afghans are too stupid to know how to grow grapes properly. And that was the way we briefed ourselves. These people are too stupid to take our help and to make more money. And this is, I'm using the grapes because the Taliban part is there and it's like so complex to even explain it. I can't really even explain it as good as we can in the time we have here because there's so many pieces to this, right?
2: Could you imagine going into Southern California, telling them they're growing their grapes wrong, and then telling that person, well, we're here to get rid of the Californians because they're all the problem. Well, everyone in California is a Californian. I mean, the same farmer probably identifies religiously or philosophically with some of the ideals of Taliban life and some of that strict interpretation of Islam and the way they worship and the way they think. Yeah. Now, it just so happens that he grows grapes and his brother shoots AKs. But I mean, you can't extract the Taliban from the group of farming communities, just as you can't extract the Californian from those growing grapes in Napa. I mean, it's crazy. And we have not earned enough stock to stay because in two decades, we did it wrong every day. The op-ed is amazing. The New York Times wouldn't publish it, that the Washington Post denied you publication. That's why you get a seat here at our table. And where can people find that op-ed and in all the other great episodes of the Break It Down show?
1: I mean, the best place to go is just go to YouTube and type in Pete A. Turner. You know, that's the best place. You can go to breakitdownshow.com. You'll find things there. And if you type in Pete A. Turner, Robert Gates, and it'll be there. And there's other stuff like it, you know, our foreign policy and all these things. I've written a lot about this. And look, I don't expect the New York Times to pick me up. This is part of the problem, right? I don't exist. And yet look how vital I am in the cause, right? And so we want to go. We haven't earned the right. If I can't have a national platform challenging someone like Robert Gates, then what are we doing?
3: 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I've been surfing here since I was a kid. Now, seeing my grandson out on the water, it means everything to me. Watching him and taking in the blue waves, the sea breeze, the blurry horizon?
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This is CBS Eye on Veterans, and I'm Navy vet Phil Briggs. And for many of our great radio station partners around the country, this is the final show. So I wanted to share a few of the most fascinating veterans we've ever met. Army Special Operations veteran Adam Gamal is an Egyptian Muslim immigrant who became part of a DOD task force so classified we can't even say its name. And when we talked to him a few years ago about his book, The Unit, he offered a glimpse at what serving in the nation's most elite spec ops team is like. An Egyptian Muslim immigrant who became part of a DOD task force so classified we can't even say its name. And when we talked to him a few years ago about his book, The Unit, he offered a glimpse at what serving in the nation's most elite

0: I mean, Toby Keith, I mean, Should Have Been a Cowboy was the song that made me realize that this is what I wanted to do forever. Like, you know, Toby Keith was, you know, he had no idea what he meant to me in this industry and in this career now and in this life. But, yeah. You know, I wanted to, you know, that song is so Toby Keith-ish. And I wanted to be sure to have a Red Solo Cup and a little TK with a heart around it to kind of pay homage for all he's done, not only for the military, but for me.
1: You're cut from the same cloth because it's a storytelling. Like, I mean, I would never think that, you know, you or Toby Keith would be leading the Metropolitan Opera or, you know, singing alongside a Pavarotti or something. But your delivery style, your storytelling style, just super great. Toby'd be real proud if he's here with us, I'm sure. And
0: I appreciate that.
1: You know what? A suggestion to maybe cover the Taliban song in honor of him at one of your next shows.
0: I've thought about it a couple times, honestly. It's such a funny song.
1: If you Google anything, Google Taliban song, Toby Keith.
0: He played it live on the radio.
1: And he played it once in Afghanistan, and they had to stop it down for mortars because they could hear him off in the distance. He picks right back up, and he goes, well, I guess they heard us. And then he jumps right back into it, and it's a song slamming the Taliban. Absolutely love that.
0: That's awesome. But, I love it.
1: What else did I really love? Till the Last Shot Fired, an incredible, analysis of history, and Lee Bryce's stanza about World War II in Normandy Beach just about made me cry.
0: Oh, man. I heard that song when I was at Walter Reed for the first time, and it touched a part of my heart that I didn't know existed, and I cried like a baby for 2 hours.
1: Yeah.
0: And in those 2 hours, I made the decision I was going to live my life to the fullest. I wasn't going to let my injury dictate my life, and I was going to live my life for my best friends who would never have the opportunity.

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5: We're at Red Eye Radio. He is Eric Carley, and I'm Gary McNamara, the president in China. I can tell you right now, it's going to be, well, there's a framework.
6: Yeah. The idea of basically, with Rubio's involvement, the idea is put pressure on Iran for the Strait of Hormuz when it comes to China. Have China put pressure on Iran. Mm-hmm. I don't know if that's possible. I don't know if China's even willing to do that. So the visit to me was always about not just trade, but Iran. I think those two, were neck and neck for top priority. I don't know what's going to come of. I don't trust anything from China. I don't know anybody that would or should.
5: We'll get into some of the details, and then the whistleblower's testimony. We learned nothing new.
6: No, exactly.
5: We knew it all, what, 4 years ago, years ago?
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5: Now,
6: yep.
5: It's good that he testified because he verified it.
6: Right.
7: Hi, this is Gordon Deal. 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
8: Good evening and happy Saturday, Central Illinois, here to WAND Forecast. A couple more showers round out our day for this late night. This will fizzle out overnight, and we'll be back to drying conditions and decrease in cloud cover as we head through our Sunday. Temperatures tonight are in the mid-60s, with temperatures tomorrow warming back to the upper 70s and low 80s. I'm meteorologist Olivia Colon.
9: CBS News Brief. Louisiana's Republican Senator Bill Cassidy has lost his bid for a third term, failing to make it to the runoff in the primary for the Republican nomination.
10: I will work for our state, our country, in office and out of office, facing those tough challenges we still have. That is my pledge.
9: Correspondent Imtiaz Taya reports the World Health Organization has declared the Ebola outbreak in Congo and Uganda a public health emergency of international concern with 300 suspected cases.
11: There's no proven cure for the virus, and according to the World Health Organization, the average fatality rate is around 50%.
9: Low levels for the Colorado River may soon reach an emergency level, as we hear from CBS's Jonathan Bigliotti in Los Angeles.
12: More than 40 million people rely on the Colorado River for water. Many here in the West take it for granted, but could now face new restrictions as the river continues to shrink.
9: CBS News Brief. I'm Michael Toscano.
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3: We are on our radio. He is Eric Carlin. I'm Gary McNamara. You know, really interesting. It's when we talk about the president over in China, and I was looking at this yesterday. That you know, a lot of the supplies coming in are coming in from rail.
4: Mm-hmm.
3: You know,
4: yeah.
3: To Iran.
4: Yeah.
3: We haven't blown up those rails yet.
4: Right. Right. Yeah.
3: You know, that China stuff's coming in on rail, and we
4: there was
3: not...
4: one bridge they took out. I don't think that was a rail bridge,
3: right.
4: Though.
3: But I was reading the other day, I think it was Wall Street Journal, about the rail bridge, the tracks.
4: Yeah, the rail system.
3: The rail system that leads in where a ton of stuff's coming from China.
4: Right.
3: We haven't hit it yet.
4: Right.
3: And it's like, you know, the president has a lot of things here. You really don't need China to, what you need China to do is stay out of it. That's really it. But in order to win this, you don't need any cooperation from China was the point they were.

0: We are Red Eye Radio. He's Eric Cronin. I'm Gary McNamara. Have you noticed that the left doesn't talk about we need to be like Sweden anymore? There's a reason.
1: Yeah.
0: There's a reason. Wall Street Journal had an article on it, and we'll get to that here in a little bit. Plus, we'll get to Bernie Sanders saying congratulations to Mayor Mamdani. He inherited a huge budget deficit, brought it down to zero, and still invested in child care, housing, and city infrastructure. When municipal governments stand with families, not corporations, blah, blah, blah, blah, blah, blah, blah. That went on for about an hour yesterday before he was absolutely blasted.
2: Yeah. As to how it actually happened.
0: I'm reading here from Ari Fleischer. What nonsense is this? Mamdani didn't do anything.
2: No.
0: All he did was change assumptions and projections. Mamdani is actually one of the least consequential mayors New York City has ever had. He actually does nothing except move his mouth. His socialist agenda lacks support, even in New York City. But you saw that, and we talked about this yesterday, New York kicking in another $8 billion. I had to tell my brother today, I said, well, he goes, Mamdani, he goes, did he really balance? I go, no, he's just taking more money from you.
2: Right, exactly. Like, you're paying for it upstate.
0: Yeah, the governor's making sure that you take care of New York City.
2: Yeah, congratulations to all the other people in New York that don't live in the city.
0: Yeah.
3: I'm Will Stevenson. Monday on the Morning News Watch, we'll talk with the Greater Springfield Chamber of Commerce ahead of their State of the City and County speeches next week. Weather on the 9, sports, and much more, too. 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
6: Good evening and happy Saturday, Central Illinois, here to WAND Forecast. A couple more showers round out our day for this late night. This will fizzle out overnight, and we'll be back to drying conditions and decrease in cloud cover as we head through our Sunday. Temperatures tonight are in the mid-60s, with temperatures tomorrow warming back to the upper 70s and low 80s. I'm meteorologist Olivia Colon.
7: CBS News Brief. U.S. Representative Julia Letlow made it into a Louisiana runoff for the Republican U.S. Senate nomination, beating incumbent Bill Cassidy.
8: Now, our work is not done. We have one more race coming up, and I will promise you this. I will crisscross all across this state yet again, fighting for families.
7: She faces Louisiana Treasurer John Fleming in the runoff. The USS Gerald Ford aircraft carrier returned home to Naval Station Norfolk in Virginia, welcomed back by Defense Secretary Pete Hegseth.
9: What the Ford Carrier Strike Group did and these destroyers did is exceptional, phenomenal. And that's why I was proud to give the Presidential Unit Citation to them for their 330-day deployment all the way around the globe.
7: Tens of thousands of commuters in New York City have already been impacted by a worker strike at the Long Island Railroad. This woman is dreading Monday morning's commute.
10: I have a feeling it's going to be mayhem. I think everyone's going to be really late to work and it's going to be a lot of traffic.
7: CBS News Brief. I'm Michael Toscano.
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0: From the old state capitol to the streets of Springfield, we're celebrating 250 years of American freedom. 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
1: Good evening and happy Saturday, Central Illinois, here to WAND Forecast. A couple more showers round out our day for this late night. This will fizzle out overnight, and we'll be back to drying conditions and decrease in cloud cover as we head through our Sunday. Temperatures tonight are in the mid-60s, with temperatures tomorrow warming back to the upper 70s and low 80s. I'm meteorologist Olivia Colon.
2: CBS News Brief. Louisiana Republican Senator Bill Cassidy was denied a third term Saturday by voters in the Republican Senate primary. He was gracious in defeat.
3: Thank you to my family. Thank you to you. And thanks to the voters of Louisiana that pulled their lever for Bill Cassidy. Thank you very much.
2: U.S. Representative Julia Letlow will run against State Treasurer John Fleming in the runoff. The WHO declares an international health emergency over the Ebola that's killed 88 in the Democratic Republic of Congo, DRC. Correspondent Imtiaz Tayyab.
4: Ebola was first discovered back in 1976 in what is now the DRC and is thought to have spread from bats.
2: CBS's Adam Yamaguchi now on the FIFA fee flap.
5: California's Attorney General Rob Bonta sent a letter to FIFA Wednesday seeking answers about potentially misleading ticketing practices.
2: Prices and fees for some matches are in the tens of thousands of dollars. CBS News Brief, I'm Michael Toscano.
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0: Beer Red Eye Radio. He is Eric Carlin, and I'm Gary McNamara, the president in China. I can tell you right now, it's going to be, well, there's a framework.
1: Yeah. The idea of basically, with Rubio's involvement, the idea is put pressure on Iran for the Strait of Hormuz when it comes to China. Have China put pressure on Iran. Mm-hmm. I don't know if that's possible. I don't know if China's even willing to do that. So the visit to me was always about not just trade, but Iran. I think those two, were neck and neck for top priority. I don't know what's going to come of it. I don't trust anything from China. I don't know anybody that would or should.
0: We'll get into some of the details, and then the whistleblower's testimony. We learned nothing new.
1: No, exactly.
0: We knew it all, what, 4 years ago, five years ago?
1: Yep.
0: It's good that he testified because he verified it.
1: Right.
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3: Good evening and happy Saturday, Central Illinois, here to WAND Forecast. A couple more showers round out our day for this late night. This will fizzle out overnight, and we'll be back to drying conditions and decrease in cloud cover as we head through our Sunday. Temperatures tonight are in the mid-60s, with temperatures tomorrow warming back to the upper 70s and low 80s. I'm meteorologist Olivia Colon.
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5: I'm so indebted to you, Louisiana. Thank you so much for giving me this honor of a lifetime.
4: Trump back candidate Julia Letlow defeating two-term Senator Bill Cassidy in Louisiana's Republican primary. She now faces State Treasurer John Fleming in a runoff. Trump had branded Cassidy a traitor for his 2021 vote to impeach him over the January 6th riot. Cassidy's become the first incumbent senator of either party since 2012 to lose a primary. Workers on the country's busiest commuter rail network, Long Island Railroad, have walked off the job.
6: We're just looking for a fair wage. We're all doing the work. Record riders. And we're just trying to get what's fair to us.
4: And hundreds protesting in Montgomery, Alabama to defend voting rights after the recent Supreme Court decision on congressional voting districts. WIA-TV reporter Charlize Ramos was there.
7: Protesters out here saying their right to vote is under attack. But others say these recent Supreme Court decisions are about ensuring representation among voters.
4: CBS.

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0: We are Red Eye Radio. He's Eric Cronin. I'm Gary McNamara. Have you noticed that the left doesn't talk about we need to be like Sweden anymore? There's a reason.
1: Yeah.
0: There's a reason. Wall Street Journal had an article on it, and we'll get to that here in a little bit. Plus, we'll get to Bernie Sanders saying congratulations to Mayor Mamdani. He inherited a huge budget deficit, brought it down to zero, and still invested in childcare, housing, and city infrastructure. When municipal governments stand with families, not corporations, blah, blah, blah, blah, blah, blah, blah. That went on for about an hour yesterday before he was absolutely blasted.
1: Yeah.

0: as to how it actually happened.
1: I'm reading here from Ari Fleischer. What nonsense is this? Mamdani didn't do anything.
0: No.
1: All he did was change assumptions and projections. Mamdani is actually one of the least consequential mayors New York City has ever had. He actually does nothing except move his mouth. His right. socialist agenda lacks support, even in New York City. But you saw that, and we talked about this yesterday, New York kicking in another $8 billion. I had to tell my brother today, I said, well, he goes, Mamdani, he goes, did he really balance? I go, no, he's just taking more money from you.
0: Right, exactly. Like, you're paying for it upstate.
1: Yeah, the governor's making sure that you take care of New York City.
0: Yeah, congratulations to all the other right. people in New York that don't live in the city.
1: Yeah.
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4: Good evening and happy Saturday, Central Illinois, here to WAND Forecast. A couple more showers round out our day for this late night. This will fizzle out overnight, and we'll be back to drying conditions and decrease in cloud cover as we head through our Sunday. Temperatures tonight are in the mid-60s, with temperatures tomorrow warming back to the upper 70s and low 80s. I'm meteorologist Olivia Colon.
5: CBS News Brief. Nightmare for New York commuters as Long Island Railroad workers walk off the job.
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5: Baseball fans were already having a tough time reaching City Stadium yesterday.
7: Bumper to bumper, it was like a parking lot.
8: I heard my neighbor earlier. He's just like, yeah, I'm giving up my tickets for Sunday because it's not worth driving.
5: After being defeated in Louisiana's Republican primary, here's how two-term Senator Bill Cassidy took his loss. Sorry, Cassidy was saying that without naming names, he was not going to assert that his election had been stolen. President Trump had branded Cassidy a traitor for his 2021 vote to impeach him over the January 6th riot. And at the second leg of Thoroughbred Racing's Triple Crown, Napoleon Solo has won the 151st Preakness Stakes. Next stop, Belmont. CBS News Brief. I'm Vicki Barker.
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3: We're at Red Eye Radio. He is Eric Carly, and I'm Gary McNamara, the president in China. I can tell you right now, it's going to be, well, there's a framework.
4: Yeah. The idea of basically, with Rubio's involvement, the idea is put pressure on Iran for the Strait of Hormuz when it comes to China. Have China put pressure on Iran. Mm-hmm. I don't know if that's possible. I don't know if China's even willing to do that. So the visit to me was always about not just trade, but Iran. I think those two, were neck and neck for top priority. But I don't know what's going to come of it. I don't trust anything from China. I don't know anybody that would or should.
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5: Good morning and happy Sunday, Central Illinois. Here's your WAND forecast. We're tracking a quiet start to our week today with temperatures topping off in the mid-80s once again. Clouds are gradually decreasing behind yesterday's rainfall, and we'll get a little sun back into the mix by the late afternoon with clearing skies overnight, allowing for temperatures in the mid-60s. I'm meteorologist Olivia Colon.
6: 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Nightmare for New York commuters as Long Island Railroad workers walk off the job.
7: What's fair to us?
6: Baseball fans were already having a tough time reaching City Stadium yesterday.
8: Well, it was like a parking lot.
9: I heard my neighbor earlier. He's just like, yeah, I'm giving up my tickets for Sunday because it's not worth driving.
6: After being defeated in Louisiana's Republican primary, here's how two-term Senator Bill Cassidy took his loss.
10: Debate democracy. Sometimes it doesn't turn out the way you want it to. But you don't pout. You don't whine. You don't claim the election was stolen.
6: President Trump had branded Cassidy a traitor for his 2021 vote to impeach him over the January 6th riot. At the second leg of Thoroughbred Racing's Triple Crown,
11: Napoleon Solo and Paco Lopez have won the Preakness. They win it by a length over Iron Honor.
6: NBC's coverage of yesterday's 151st Preakness Stakes. Next stop will be Belmont, the third jewel in that Triple Crown. CBS News Brief, I'm Vicki Bark.
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15: Hi, I'm Officer Chris Jones, Crime Stoppers Coordinator for Sangamon and Menard Counties. This week, Crime Stoppers is seeking information to help the Springfield Police Department identify an individual involved in two retail thefts. The first theft occurred on April 29th at Farm and Home on North Dirksen Parkway. The second occurred on May 1st at the Farm and Home store, West Side location. In both incidents, the suspect is described as a white female with red hair wearing a blue shirt. She entered the stores and stole approximately $1,000 worth of merchandise before leaving without paying. 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

0: We are Red Eye Radio. He's Eric Carlin. I'm Gary McNamara. Have you noticed that the left doesn't talk about we need to be like Sweden anymore? There's a reason.
1: Yeah.
0: There's a reason. Wall Street Journal had an article on it, and we'll get to that here in a little bit. Plus, we'll get to Bernie Sanders saying congratulations to Mayor Mamdani. He inherited a huge budget deficit, brought it down to zero, and still invested in child care, housing, and city infrastructure. When municipal governments stand with families, not corporations, blah, blah, blah, blah, blah, blah, blah. That went on for about an hour yesterday before he was absolutely blasted.
2: Yeah. To how it actually happened.
0: I'm reading here from Ari Fleischer. What nonsense is this? Mamdani didn't do anything.
2: No.
0: All he did was change assumptions and projections. Mamdani is actually one of the least consequential mayors New York City has ever had. He actually does nothing except move his mouth. His socialist agenda lacks support, even in New York City. But you saw that, and we talked about this yesterday, New York kicking in another $8 billion. I had to tell my brother today, I said, well, he goes, Mamdani, he goes, did he really balance? I go, no, he's just taking more money from you.
2: Right, exactly. Like, you're paying for it upstate.
0: Yeah, the governor's making sure that you take care of New York City.
2: Yeah, congratulations to all the other people in New York that don't live in the city.
0: Yeah.
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1: Good morning and happy Sunday, Central Illinois. Here's your WAND forecast. We're tracking a quiet start to our week today with temperatures topping off in the mid-80s once again. Clouds are gradually decreasing behind yesterday's rainfall, and we'll get a little sun back into the mix by the late afternoon with clearing skies overnight, allowing for temperatures in the mid-60s. I'm meteorologist Olivia Colon.
2: 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Nightmare for New York commuters as Long Island Railroad workers walk off the job.
3: We're just trying to get what's fair to us.
2: More than 250,000 commuters a day affected. This man's philosophical.
4: Fortunately, the buses are reliable, but the trains would have been better.
2: States along the Colorado River moving into crisis mode amid fears the river's running dry. CBS's Jonathan Vigliotti reports.
5: Experts warn mandatory water cuts could deepen. That would threaten farming, hydropower, and the water supply millions of people rely on in cities from Phoenix to Los Angeles.
2: And soccer fans and host cities feeling hot under the collar over the prices FIFA's charging for World Cup matches in the U.S.
6: President Trump, when asked, said even he wouldn't pay $1,000 to watch the U.S. play Paraguay in the opener.
2: Works both ways, though. After an uproar from furious fans, transit companies serving the MetLife Stadium abandoned plans to charge an eye-watering $150 for a $13 fare. CBS News Brief, I'm Vicki Barr.
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14: This is Focus, a weekly public affairs presentation of the Capital Media Group. Good morning, I'm Will Stevenson. This week on Focus, much like we did last week when the state held memorial services for fallen police officers and state troopers, this week there was a service for fallen firefighters hosted by the Office of the State Fire Marshal. You'll hear most of that ceremony. And then you'll hear a conversation with WTAX's Dave Dahl with Illinois State Fire Marshal Michelle Panko.
15: At this time, I'd like to introduce Chief James Grady for an invocation.
16: Good morning, everybody. Father John Oper couldn't be with us today. He's had a medical setback. And after talking with John, I said, John, I'd be honored to deliver the prayer for you. Because that is your presence here, through your words and your inspiration to us. I said, but I have another favor to ask of you. I said, we need a nice day. So I think he's going to come through on both ends for us. So with that said, God of all ages, come to us now and speak to our hearts. We gather with heavy burdens and ever-present emptiness to remember and reflect on the sacrifices made by those whose names we recite. They gave of themselves totally. They lived up to the they lived up and believed and held themselves to the highest standards possible. We ask you, O merciful God, that you comfort their families, their colleagues, and the communities they served. May your calming and peace be ever present to them. May your everlasting love be the hope, and may these moments remain with us always. In God's holy name we pray. Amen.
15: I'd like to welcome the Illinois legislature. Thank you for your presence today. This time, I'd like to welcome Constitutional Officer, Attorney General Kwame Raoul, to make a few remarks.
17: Thank you to State Fire Marshal Pankow for allowing me to say a few words. Throughout my tenure as Attorney General, I have prioritized public safety, but we can hardly speak of public safety without mentioning the importance of firefighters. Of course, you battle fires to help protect public as well as private properties from absolute ruin. However, you also handle a multitude of other crises, medical emergencies, hazardous material incidents, rescue operations, and natural disasters. As often as duty calls, you, the professionals dedicated to fire service operations, put your lives on the line to ensure the public's safety and well-being. And I'd like to start by thanking you for your courage and perseverance. It is my sincere honor to stand with you today as we remember your brothers and sisters who lost their lives in the line of duty. May their valor and profound sacrifices shine as a legacy for future firefighters. Our prayers are with you for your strength and continued fortitude. Finally, to the families and loved ones of our fallen heroes, we pay tribute to you as well. For what was given and what has been taken, you have our sincere condolences and eternal gratitude. May God bless you and gradually lighten the heaviness of your loss. Thank you.
15: Comptroller Susan Mendoza is unable to attend. Speaking for her is one of her staffers, Kim Howard.
18: Hello, and thank you for letting me join our esteemed officials here today to recognize the bravery of our firefighters and remember those we have lost. Controller Mendoza is heartbroken not to be able to be here with you all, and she hasn't missed this event in her nearly 10 years in office. And as you probably know, firefighters, law enforcement, first responders are near and dear to her heart. She's currently with her brother, former Chicago Police Detective Sergeant Joaquin Mendoza, who has just received a long-awaited kidney transplant. She's asked me to share a few of her thoughts because she's truly always thinking about all of you. And if you know my boss, I'm sure I won't do this justice, but I'll try. She says, "I wish I could be with you here today, but I want you to know how much I love and appreciate you. My heart is with the families and all the others who have lost loved ones in the line of duty." At these types of events, we usually talk about the acts of heroism, how our firefighters charge into burning buildings without a second thought, searching for trapped people and carrying them out in some sort of scene worthy of an action movie. As the public, we see them race by in massive fire trucks with lights blazing and watch them on the news, wearing heavy gear, faces coated in soot, looking weary but still so incredibly strong. But I want to talk about the quieter moments, the times most of us don't see or even really think about. Because a firefighter's job isn't just the dramatic moments. It's about the time you spend in training, learning new techniques, brushing up on old skills, repeating the same motions over and over again so that you will be ready when duty calls. It's about comforting a scared child or a family who has just lost everything they had. It's about responding to a serious medical emergency or simply helping an elderly person who has fallen. Your job also includes time spent at the fire station, sharing meals and laughter with your fellow firefighters, trying to rest and while always being ready to jump up in a moment's notice. The firefighters we have honored at this memorial over the years understood this. They understood that service is often quiet, without acknowledgement or praise. The families here today also know these overlooked moments. The interrupted holidays, the missed soccer games, time spent apart from their firefighter. Always praying they'll return home unscathed after a long shift. You all carried the weight of this calling alongside them, and this memorial honors your sacrifice as well. To the families, I am thinking of you and praying for you. I hope the many memories of him bring you comfort in the years to come. Captain Meyer was a hero in and out of his uniform and will forever be remembered as one. Our state is grateful for his service and mourns his loss. And let us all remember the countless ordinary moments through which he and others we have lost did extraordinary good. Thank you, and may God bless and protect you always.
15: Thank you, Kim, for those kind words.
16: Illinois State Fire Marshal Michelle Panko, I think I know the answer, but in your words, what is the significance of a ceremony like this? Why is it important to do it every year?
19: Well, it's important so that we don't ever forget the sacrifice that's been made. And today we were here to honor the loss of Captain David Meyer of the Chicago Fire Department. And again, we want to make sure that those in the service, those in the communities, and those in the state don't forget what he did, which is made the ultimate sacrifice.
16: If you don't know, that's okay. How did he pass?
19: As far as the details, he was of line of duty. He responded to a structure fire, and it was considered a line of duty, obviously.
16: Now, in your own service, have you had a comrade die in the line of duty, or have you lost somebody like that?
19: Yes, we have had a couple in my previous department, Rockford Fire Department. None that were actually right at the scene at the time, but very shortly after did pass away as a result of responding to incidents.
16: Part of your job is to talk to that firefighter's family.
19: It is. And there are no words that you can come up with to capture the anguish and the pain that a family goes through. And, you know, knowing that you're sharing in that with them, but you can't say anything or do anything that takes that away. So yes, it is.
16: The family of someone in the police or fire service, they know that when their loved one walks out the door, they may not come back. But when that really happens, I'm sure there's no way to prepare, even though you knew that all along, how dangerous the job is.
19: True. There is no way to prepare for that. You accept that as part of your job and as part of your service, that it is a risk. But much like anything, you know, we do take things for granted, right? We take for granted the fact that we walk out the door to go, you know, do our shift, and that we're going to come home tomorrow and be able to get the lawn mowed and get to the school programs and go to the sport events and see our friends and family. And so I think that, you know, at times, like anybody, we do take that for granted, and we forget that there is the potential for that ultimate sacrifice.
16: How are we at recruiting firefighters these days?
19: So, as I'm sure that most know, across the fire service, we truly are struggling with recruitment and retention efforts, all corners of the country, right? And so I know at the State Fire Marshal's Office and in the state of Illinois, we are trying to support departments by trying to understand what unique challenges they may face and then how we can support them in a more holistic way and make connections for them and help them to bring people into the fire service.
16: What makes a good firefighter?
19: Oh gosh, there's all sorts of things. That's quite the question.
16: Thank you.
19: I would say this. One thing, and I'll go back to when I began my career in the fire service at the ripe old age of 22 years old. And at that point in time, you know, as most 22-year-olds, everything is about you. Right? Everything's about you. And so what I would say for a firefighter is understanding just the absolute service piece of what you're going to do, and that truly you put others above yourself. And it's sometimes that is, it takes time to learn that, right? To learn that lesson with any of our first responders, any, you know, of our public safety partners, understanding that you have to put others first. And so I would say to anybody out there who wants to be a firefighter, that's the number one rule. You have to be willing to put others first.
20: Thanks to Dave Dahl and Illinois State Fire Marshal Michelle Panko. A couple of things coming out of the Sangamon County Board and Sangamon County government that actually don't have the words data center attached to them for a change. Some updates on the transit hub and on the mental health board that voters approve. So we're going to talk about all that with Sangamon County Board Chair Andy Van Meter. Good morning. Welcome. We haven't seen you in a while here.
21: I'm glad to be here.
20: Glad to have you back for sure. Let's talk about the transit center first here. In terms of, there's a specific thing that was announced yesterday with that I'll talk about in a second, but that's seems like that's coming along quite nicely right across the way from the complex.
21: Yeah, when they threw the steel up, the whole building, you suddenly see it take shape.
20: Isn't that crazy?
21: In another couple of weeks, they're going to tilt the outside of the parking lot up, and so you'll really get a feel for the size of the whole project.
20: In terms of timeline, where are we at with that?
21: Everybody's telling us finished by the fall of 27, so we're about 14, 16, 15 months away.
20: Still a lot of work to go, though, it sounds like, in that time.
21: Yes, lots of work in interior work to be done, yeah.
20: But we've had a lot of beam signings, and I know that because of that, and well, that's ceremonial in nature, that just, I think that kind of shows the people that have had to work together to try and get this thing going, finally.
21: It's been an amazing community building project. I think we had a couple hundred people sign the beam, and that beam that they signed, you can still see it. It's painted white, and you can see it. It's kind of at the forefront of the building if you drive by.
20: Yeah, that's fantastic, too. And I think there are a lot of times when I think, you know, maybe the public is unnecessarily critical of government.
21: Well, we deserve it sometimes.
20: Well, perhaps, but I'm not going to be the one to say you deserve it. No, but this is one of those times where everybody came together, and it was almost too easy to get them to come together on something like this transit project.
21: It was challenging in the beginning.
20: Was it?
21: But the community really came together and spoke with one voice and metaphorically lifted the railroad tracks from 3rd Street to 10th Street. And, you know, it's been almost 20 years that the community's been working on this. But it's crossed party lines. It's crossed generations. And we're going to see it get done.
20: What did it take otherwise to finally start to move forward, moving like rail traffic from 3rd Street to 10th and things like that? What was it, do you think, that has kind of pushed this as close to the finish line as it is?
21: Well, I think initially when the community saw that the plans that the Union Pacific Railroad had drawn up for the center of the town, I think the community rose with one voice and said, this just can't happen. This will be the end of Springfield, and yeah. And I think we were able to enlist the help of all of our representatives in Washington. Senator Durbin was key. We enlisted the help of the governor, mm-hmm. multiple governors now over these past 20 years, every congressman that we've had represent us has been on board with this. Took a little while to convince the Federal Railroad Administration, but when they signed on. They are now telling us that this is the best project in the country. This is their model project,
20: really?
21: Delivered on time and under budget. We're really proud of the way this project came together.
20: That's terrific. So now we can start talking about fun things to go with the project, and that is a cafe that's planned for the hub.
21: Right. I think everybody understands that the railroad station will be here at the hub, but that'll be along the railroad tracks.
20: Yeah.
21: But on the west side of the building, that is the side closest to 9th Street, there will be a passageway from the parking lot to the existing county building. And that passageway is what we're calling the county square. And the county square will be a space that the community can enjoy. We'll be able to have an entertainment venue there, be able to feature local artists and musicians. There'll be another feature that I kind of a secret I'll go into in some future date, perhaps. But then next to this county square, there will be a cafe. And where the cafe is intended to serve about 4,000 people that will come in and out of this building on a daily basis.
20: And that's kind of where the next step is. You're seeking requests for proposals for somebody to operate there.
21: Right. We're hoping that this cafe will serve as an opportunity to generate an entrepreneur's vision and a new entrepreneur in our community. The county is going to cover the cost of filling out the kitchen for this cafe, mm-hmm. And then we'll make the space available rent free and utilities free for a period of time. And our hope is to incubate a new entrepreneur who will after 2 or 3 years go on to after perfecting their style, their system, their food, their menu, will go on to another location in the community, and we'll be able to do the same thing for another entrepreneur.
20: I would imagine, even though it's not necessarily the county's place to suggest, but I imagine that would be an easy transition for somebody to spend time there and then go downtown, let's say.
21: That would be wonderful if that would happen. Really, really wonderful. And we're hoping that to help somebody build the capital to go out on their own to do that.
20: So what's the request for proposal process? Talk about that a little bit, what's needed and how someone interested can take part in that.
21: We issued an RFP yesterday on the county's website. All the details are there on the county's website for anyone who's interested. The RFP is due July the 30th, I think.
20: Okay.
21: Final day for questions are July 9th. And there are going to be two public information sessions, one in the afternoon, one in the evening. I'm not sure the dates of those. Those are in June, I think.
20: That's okay. Yep.
21: And that this process is kind of being led by Innovate Springfield,
20: yeah,
21: which we're really glad to partner with them because they have agreed to work with the entrepreneur over the time that they're in business here at the Hub and help them develop the skills that are necessary to move out on their own.
20: All right, and we'll link to all that information when we post this That'd as a great. Podcast at capitalcitynow.com later on today here, so we'll have all that info ready for you.
21: That'd be great.
20: The other piece of news that came out of the county yesterday was you have a full list of potential members of a mental health board that after the voters approved that here in March.
21: Yes, we have a phenomenal phenomenal group of volunteers who have agreed to serve on our inaugural mental health board. We were really pleased that we got 103 applications for this board. There are only 9 positions that we can fill, but incredibly qualified people, very dedicated people from all levels of the system delivering mental health services. People with lived experience, people working with the homeless, people working with just ordinary folks who have mental health crises from time to time, and also people are victims of and of crime and have been involved in the justice system. So we've got a really, really good board, we think.
20: What's the next step there? The county board has to approve that?
21: County board has to approve them tonight, and then statute requires that they hold their first meeting within 30 days of the county board's approval. I imagine that first meeting will be sort of an organizational meeting,
20: sure.
21: to get everyone kind of getting to know each other. All of the meetings are conducted according to the Open Meetings Act, so they'll all be public and the public's welcome to attend.
20: And I think that just shows, one, how much I think voters support this effort and constituents support this effort and just how important mental health has become to our community.
21: You know, it was really, really shocking that we had a citizens group that did a study of the issue in advance of the referendum. And I think the most shocking statistic from that, the research they did, was that 45% of the families in Sangamon County have had some experience with mental health issues. That yeah. just really surprised me. And I think they're, you know, besides just the money that the community is now going to be dedicating to this process, I think there's also a lot to be gained by organizing and rationalizing the system so that all the different parts that we have are working together.
20: All right. Do you mind? I'm going to take another minute or two here of your time, and then we'll call it a day, I
21: sure.
20: think. Also, as is usually the case, so when the county board meets, the city council meets tonight, too. And there's been a lot of discussion there about the so-called mega projects bill, of which that includes the proposal to expand the BOS Center and build a hotel. And a lot of the concern around the council has been that they've they feel like that they need to have some sort of control in this, and they feel like that the county is maybe taking too much of that. What are your thoughts on that?
21: I think they really just don't understand that this is a situation like any developer that would come to the community and want to develop a property that they own in the city. They still need to go to the city for all of the approvals that you would normally have to go to the city for. This doesn't change any of that whatsoever. This is just a mechanism for getting the expanded convention center and a new hotel built in downtown Springfield. But all of the approvals that the city would normally be asked to give, all of those approvals would continue under this process as well.
20: So even though it maybe sort of seems like that the county is taking the lead, there's still a role for the city to play. Is that what you're saying?
21: The city would still play its regular role in approving all of the development. But we, in addition to that, we would like the city to join us as a partner in developing the county's parking lot and expanding the convention center. And we've extended the same invitation to the BOS center, and they've been happy to join. And I hope the city will as well.
20: Has anyone from the city actually reached out to you or to the county in terms of trying to figure all this out?
21: Well, the mayor has been intimately involved in. We've been working on this project for 4 years. We've had two sets of consultants now come through the community, talk to members of the community. The mayor's been deeply involved in this from the beginning. We've had Senator Turner's been involved in it. Representative Coffey's been involved in it. The mayor's kept us on task through these 4 years to try and get this thing done. Mm-hmm. We've also offered private briefings to all the aldermen, all of the SMEA representatives, county board members as well. Most of them have been briefed at this point, and the county is always available to answer questions.
20: Four years in the making, it seems like that maybe that this. It sounds like you're saying maybe in some way that the city council should have known this was coming.
21: Well, I think they have because some of the aldermen participated in the first study that we did. So I think they have been generally aware of it. I don't want to omit to mention the state. The state has been a tremendous partner in this. Governor Pritzker has been saying to the community for the past 8 years, tell me what is really important to do for downtown. I want to try and get it done. And they have been incredibly supportive of this process.
20: All right, Sangamon County Board Chair Andy Van Meter, I'm flat out of time. I rolled over completely another segment we would have had before this first, but we had the chance, so I'm glad you came in and appreciate you talking to us about all this, and thanks for all you do for the community.
21: Happy to do it anytime.
20: You've been listening to Focus, a weekly public affairs presentation of the Capital Media Group. I'm Will Stevenson. Our technical director is John Latessa. 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
2: I'm Vicki Barker. Americans feeling ever more gloomy about the economy and fearing for their financial future. CBS Deputy Director of Elections and Surveys Jennifer DePinto on the latest CBS News poll.
3: Big numbers of Americans are concerned and stressed about finances, and feelings of being secure and content about them are down from this time last year. Overall ratings of the economy have been low, but now just 29% call it good, a level we have not seen since 2023. And all of this as 77% of Americans say incomes aren't keeping up with inflation.
2: Upset in Louisiana, two-term Senator Bill Cassidy didn't just lose Saturday's Republican primary. He didn't even make the runoff. More from CBS's Michael Toscano.
4: Cassidy had the power of President Trump's endorsement working against him and for challenger Julia Letlow, a Trump loyalist in the House.
5: God bless President Trump!
4: She goes to a runoff against Louisiana's treasurer, John Fleming. Cassidy earned Trump's ire by voting to remove him from office over the insurrection at the Capitol. He was gracious toward his opponents.
6: I congratulated them both.
4: Allowing himself a pointed reference to democracy.
6: Sometimes it doesn't turn out the way you want it to, but you don't pout, you don't whine, you don't claim the election was stolen.
4: Michael Toscano, CBS News.
2: Nightmare for New York area commuters. Long Island railroad workers have walked off the job after the union accused management throwing a curveball.
7: We thought we were going to have something, and at the last minute, the MTA, in their usual fashion, wanted to throw in new items that were never discussed during any type of the negotiations regarding health care, and that blew everything off the table.
2: This baseball fan made it to the game eventually.
8: It would have been a 15-minute train ride. Instead, it's like an hour and a half to get here.
2: 270,000 commuters use the LIRR every weekday. But with the standoff in the Gulf continuing, Defense Secretary Pete Hegseth spent his Saturday welcoming home the world's biggest aircraft carrier. CBS's Wendy Gillette has that.
9: The USS Gerald R. Ford returned home to Norfolk, Virginia Saturday, ending a 326-day deployment, the longest for an aircraft carrier since the Vietnam War. Defense Secretary Pete Hegseth greeted the sailors, some of them meeting their children for the first time.
10: What the Ford Carrier Strike Group did and these destroyers did is exceptional, phenomenal.
9: The ship wrapped up its deployments in the Middle East. Pakistan continues to mediate a permanent ceasefire between the U.S. and Iran as the conflict enters its 12th week. Wendy Gillette, CBS News.
2: And Iranian media have just said the U.S. has failed to make any concrete concessions to Tehran's latest proposal. This is CBS News.
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15: From the WTAX Wild Thrift and Sniff News Center, I'm Chandler Smith. Springfield Pride Fest brought crowds, music, and celebrations to downtown Springfield yesterday as community members gathered for the annual event near 5th and Capitol Avenue. The festival featured a parade, live music, food vendors, and booths from local organizations and businesses throughout the day. Austin Geist, who has attended Pride Fest since 2019, said the event gives people in Springfield the chance to come together and feel represented.
16: It brings a gathering place to the community. It shows, like, hey, there is a community here. Like, sometimes in smaller areas, it can be hard to see, like, all the pride around here, but having a festival for it, it's just one big gathering place. It's really nice.
15: Geist said his day consisted of taking in the whole experience and just having a fun day downtown. Healthcare workers across Springfield are getting some well-deserved recognition this week as hospitals celebrate National Healthcare Week. Springfield Memorial Hospital CEO Jay Roshart joined the WTX Morning News Watch to discuss the dedication it takes for the healthcare professionals to provide the high level of care patients deserve.
12: We have to be prepared for everything. Healthcare is hard because it's 24/7. The heart attack doesn't strike when you want it to strike. Right. It strikes when it wants to strike. And because of that, we do a ton of work to prepare each other, to drill, to simulate, and to be ready.
15: 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Today's forecast, partly cloudy, gusty winds in the afternoon, highs in the upper 80s and lows in the low 70s. Tomorrow, showers and thunderstorms, potential for severe thunderstorms, high in the upper 70s and low in the upper 60s. Tuesday, showers and thunderstorms, potential for severe thunderstorms, highs in the mid 70s and lows in the low 50s. Wednesday, it's cloudy, high in the mid 60s and low in the upper 40s. I'm Chandler Smith on your number one for breaking news in the capital city. 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
18: Welcome, welcome, and double welcome. I'm Alan Johnson. This is the Reagan Gold Show. And man, do I have a story for you today. This is going to blow every single one of your minds away. Forget about the other shows that you hear. All they want to do is sell, sell, sell, sell, and then hope that you buy. Not today. Listen, this show is called Tap Dancing with Unicorns, the Fed's Dirty Little Secret. Now, look, before we get started, if you have any questions at any time or are ready to get started during the show, call 1-800-702-2212 to speak with a gold specialist right away. Or go to mygoldquiz.com, fill out the questionnaire, and someone will get right back to you. Now, are you ready? I want to start with that phrase that I just mentioned. Tap dancing with unicorns. I imagine your brain's flying all over the place right now. Now, I know that sounds funny. When I first heard it, I laughed out loud. And then I pondered for a minute and I sat with it and I thought, how can I share this with my listeners? And the more I thought about it, the more I realized that the single most accurate, honest, and perfectly descriptive phrase that I've heard in my entire career to describe what the Federal Reserve is doing to your money right now. Tap dancing with unicorns. It's a dazzling performance. It's an elaborate show. Something that looks very impressive and very sophisticated from a distance, but has absolutely no basis in reality when you get close enough to see what's actually happening underneath it. Because here is what is actually happening underneath. The Federal Reserve, which is the most powerful financial institution in the world, the institution that controls the value of every single dollar you have ever earned or saved or even set aside for your retirement, is printing money right now. Today, as you listen to this show, they're creating hundreds of billions of dollars out of nothing, out of thin air, with just a keystrokes on a computer screen. And they've been doing it in one continuous unbroken pattern for 17 years straight. But they will never call it printing money. They will never use that phrase. Because if they use that phrase, you would understand exactly what they are doing. And if you understand exactly what they are doing, you might start asking very uncomfortable questions about what it means for your savings. So instead, they call it quantitative easing, or another word is reserve management, or balance sheet normalization, or liquidity facilities, or even open market operations. Or, here's another one, technical adjustments. You know what it is? It's just a whole vocabulary. It's a whole language specifically engineered to be so complicated and so boring that most people stop paying attention to after the first sentence. And while you're tuning out, they keep printing. That is the tap dance. The complicated language is the costume. And the unicorns are the made-up justifications they use to explain why this time is different and this time is temporary. And this time, they really mean it when they say they are going to stop. Now, let me tell you, from Reagan Gold Show, Alan Johnson, you are going to get nothing but the truth. This is not a hoax. I even thought about coming out with a show called It's Not a Hoax. But anyway, here on the Reagan Gold Show, what we do is we translate this for you. We pull back the curtain and we say plainly what is happening to your money and why it matters to your retirement and what you can actually do about it today. And that is exactly what we're going to do today. Today, I'm going to walk you through the full story. No lies, but the truth. What quantitative easing actually is in plain English. And what the Federal Reserve has been doing since 2008 and the broken promises along the way and what they quietly restarted at the very end of 2025 and what they're still doing right now in 2026. And most importantly, what all of this means for your money that you've been saving your entire working life and what you can do to today to protect it. I am really glad that you're here with me today. And I mean that. I mean that really, because the conversation that I'm going to have with you in the next 45 minutes, this is a conversation that too few Americans are even having today. Your financial advisor may not be having it with you. The mainstream financial media is certainly not having it with you. But you deserve to hear the truth about what's happening to your money. And that, my friends, is what this show is for. So let's get into it. What is Q&E? Now, I'm going to be talking about Q&E, but what it is it's quantitative easing. So let me make this crystal clear. Before anything else, I want to make absolutely sure that everyone listening to today, no matter your background, no matter how much you know or do not know about finance or economics, I want to make sure everyone walks away from today's show with a clear, simple, plain English understanding of what quantitative easing is, because the Federal Reserve is counting on the fact, listen to this, that most people do not understand it. The confusion is not by accident. It's a design feature. And as long as you do not understand what they're doing, you cannot recognize the damage it's doing to your savings. You cannot protect yourself from it. So I'm going to make this as clear as I can possibly make it for you. Now, the time is for you listeners that have a pen and paper handy. Grab it. This is very important. The Federal Reserve is the central bank of the United States of America. It was created by Congress in 1913. It has a unique and extraordinary power that no private citizen, no company, and no other institution on earth can legally exercise. Now, the Federal Reserve creates money. It can create money, and it does not borrow money to fund its operations. It does not collect taxes. It does not sell a product or earn a revenue. When the Federal Reserve needs money, it creates it. It decides that the money exists. And guess what? It does. And that is the power we gave this institution when we created it in 1913. And over the last 17 years, that power has been used at a scale that would have been unimaginable to the people who designed the system. Quantitative easing is the specific mechanism the Fed uses to inject that created money into the financial system. Now, here's how it actually works. The Fed goes into the open market and they buy United States Treasury bonds. Treasury bonds are simply an IOU the federal government issues when it borrows money. The government needs money to fund its operations, such as Social Security payments, military spending, federal salaries, interest on existing debt. And when tax revenues are not enough to cover all of that spending, the Treasury then issues bonds. So what it's doing is it's borrowing money from investors by promising to pay it back with interest over time. And the Fed goes into the market and buys those bonds with money that they just created out of thin air. And before the purchase, the money does not even exist. After the purchase, it does. That is the mechanism. Now, here's the question I always want people to stop and really think about. Where does the Fed get the money? Where do they get the money? And the answer, guess what? Nowhere. It creates it out of thin air. And right then, in the moment of the purchase, there is no gold backing it up. There is no corresponding deposit somewhere. There is no taxpayer who contributed to it. The Fed simply decides the money exists and adds it to the financial system out of thin air. I want you to hold that image in your mind. Money being created from nothing. I'm going to explain the two direct ways this will affect your savings and your retirement right now, today. The first way is through interest rates. When the Fed goes into the bond market and they buy massive quantities of Treasury bonds with created money, what it does is it creates an enormous artificial demand for those bonds. Basic supply and demand. And when demand for something surges, prices go up. And when bond prices go up, guess what? Interest rates go down. And that is simply how bonds are mathematically structured. Price and yield move in opposite directions. So by flooding the market with created money to buy more bonds, the Fed is artificially inflating the bond prices and artificially suppresses interest rates. Rates go lower than they would ever go in a free, honest, unmanipulated market. And lower interest rates mean that the federal government can borrow more money cheaply than it otherwise could. So the Fed is actually writing an invisible check to Washington's spending addiction every single time it does this. And it's making possible levels of government borrowing that no free market would even ever tolerate. And Washington, being Washington, has taken every bit of that and spent it and then some. The second way quantitative easing affects you directly is through inflation. And I want to be very specific and very direct about this because I think it's the part most people do not fully connect to their own lives. When the Fed creates new money and it adds it to the financial system, there are now more dollars in existence chasing the same amount of goods and services. So what happens? Your grocery store has the same number of eggs it had before the Fed created the money. Your gas station has the same amount of fuel. The housing market has roughly the same number of homes for sale, but there are more dollars floating around competing for all those things. So what happens to prices when you have more buyers competing for the same supply? They go up every time without exception. And that is what inflation is. It's not a mystery, not a coincidence, not corporate greed, not supply chain disruptions. More dollars chasing the same stuff, prices go up. The Fed has been creating more dollars aggressively and continuously for 17 years. And prices, as you know from your own experience, have reflected that fact. 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And, you know, you need gold. 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Or go to mygoldquiz.com, fill out the questionnaire, and a metal specialist will get right back to you. Or remember, you can always email me if you like. And that is Alan, A-L-A-N, at ReaganGoldGroup.com. Now, I want to pause for a moment. I'm going to do something I've never done before. I'm going to call one of the metals experts. In fact, I talked to him a little while ago. I talked to Carl. And I want to have you hear from one of the metals experts, Carl, exactly what is going on when people are calling in to find out what they can do for their retirement. Okay, we've got Carl on the line from the Reagan Gold Group. And Carl, can you hear us okay?
19: I can hear you just fine, Alan. Thanks so much for having me.
18: Great, great, great. Hey, Carl, I know you're one of the experts over there at Reagan Gold Group. We've been talking about the Buffett indicator and what it means for people and their retirement account. And the really, you know, they need to understand we're now 55 percentage points higher than the dot-com peak. So what does that mean for, you know, people that are going to be calling in for their retirement? What can they do to protect themselves in their retirement accounts?
19: Yeah, I mean, really what they could do is very simply is take the winnings off the table. You know, I mean, yes, the stock market's done well throughout the, you know, last few years, but so is gold and silver. And really it's time to take the winnings off the table before it all comes back. I mean, listen, whether you like him or not, Warren Buffett's one of the, you know, probably one of the top greatest investors in the world.
18: Right.
19: And, you know, the reality of it is, you know, he's been right an awful lot, and you can't rob Peter to pay Paul for forever. And unfortunately, you know, this bubble's going to burst. And when it does, I mean, this thing's going to drop out like a rock. So what do? You know, metals have that inverse relationship to the market, you know, as well as the U.S. dollar. And this is why people are calling as much as they are at this point. I mean, I always tell people it's really best to be proactive than reactive.
18: Yeah.
19: And what I mean by that is, you know, you don't want to sit there and wait for something to happen and then, let me try and, you know, get out and take, you know, the winnings before they're half gone. So I always tell people, you know, you want to, you know, be happy with what you've made. Great. And, you know, play with the house's money at some point. I mean, you can't just keep winning and winning and winning. I mean, there are corrections. There are crashes. They are healthy.
18: Yeah, you know, when you said play with the house, it kind of reminds me of Kenny Rogers when he said you got to know when to hold them, and you got to know when to fold them, and you got to know when to walk away. Is that what you're saying?
19: Exactly right. I mean, and, you know, unfortunately, you know, the people in the, you know, financial industry sector are never going to tell you to do that because they don't, you know, they make their money by you having your money in their hands, keep rolling that dice day after day. People come to us, and I hear this from customers continuously. They come to us because they want protection. They want something that's real money. They want a physical asset in their portfolio. I mean, and the reason our phones are, you know, as busy as they are at this point, and, you know, this is the busiest I've seen it in quite a while, is because people are, you know, nervous about stuff like the Buffett indicator, the fact that we got this war going on and all the other crazy stuff going on around us. So, you know, I tell people, you got to do it now or do it sooner than later. Don't give it all back, because unfortunately, none of us are getting any younger, and we can't afford to take a hit and wait years just to get our money back.
18: So, Carl, let me ask you, what do you do? What do you do in this case? I mean, what is someone to do? I know I've been talking a lot about what they can do, but you're actually there. You're the one that's actually doing it. What can someone do to protect themselves?
19: Well, the thing they could do, and I think is the most important thing, is, you know, first, don't sit on your hands. You know, do something. Don't just sit there like a deer in headlights. And going into physical metals has always been that safe haven investment. You know, what could they do? They could call us. We could help them do a qualified rollover. You know, it's a non-taxable event. Get their money out of the markets and get into a, you know, physical gold and silver, you know, portfolio.
18: You're talking about
19: physical gold and silver, you know, portfolio.
18: You're talking about

0: ability to create money and devalue savings was not a neutral economic policy. It was a taking. So this is pretty much what you're talking about here as well, correct?
1: Yeah, 100%. I mean, listen, that's one of the probably most important quotes that people that, you know, invest and have money to do something with should really think about, because it's the truth.
0: Right, because he believed in sound money. He believed in real assets.
1: Correct. I mean, listen, it's nothing more than a piece of paper backed by the faith of the U.S. government. It says it right on the front of it, Federal Reserve note.
0: What do you think? Let me ask you a question. What do you think Reagan would have said with the Buffett indicator hitting 230% right now?
1: Oh, he'd have spilled all his jelly beans off the Resolute desk. I mean, you can't, like I said a little bit earlier, I mean, you can't rob Peter to pay Paul for forever. I mean, it's a house of cards.
0: Right. Well, I got to wrap up, Carl, but look, I appreciate you. 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
2: Good morning and happy Sunday, Central Illinois. Here's your WAND forecast. We're tracking a quiet start to our week today with temperatures topping off in the mid-80s once again. Clouds are gradually decreasing behind yesterday's rainfall, and we'll get a little sun back into the mix by the late afternoon with clearing skies overnight, allowing for temperatures in the mid-60s. I'm meteorologist Olivia Colon.
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4: Big numbers of Americans are concerned and stressed about finances. Feelings of being secure and content about them are down from this time last year. Overall ratings of the economy have been low, but now just 29% call it good, a level we have not seen since 2023. CBS.

0: Yes, pollster Jennifer DePinto. Nightmare for New York area commuters. Long Island Railroad workers have walked off the job. This baseball fan made it to the game eventually.
1: It would have been a 15-minute train ride. Instead, it's like an hour and a half to get here.
0: And upset in Louisiana. Two-term Bill Cass, Senator Bill Cassidy didn't just lose Saturday's Republican primary. He didn't even make the runoff. Here's part of his concession speech.
2: When you participate in democracy, sometimes it doesn't turn out the way you want it to. But you don't pout. You don't whine. You don't claim the election was stolen.
0: Challenger and Trump loyalist Julia Letlow now faces State Treasurer John Fleming in a runoff. CBS News Brief, I'm Vicki Barker.
3: From the WTAX Wild Rift and Sniff News Center, I'm Chandler Smith. The heart of downtown Springfield was packed yesterday as Pride Fest celebrated the LGBTQIA+ community with a parade, performances, and local vendors. Festival goer Sean Robb said they're supporting their friends and fellow participants as colorful support while also enjoying themselves in the process.
4: It gives us an opportunity to come together. It gives us an opportunity to celebrate everything we are and are not. And that's not something that we get to do every day. We're all working 9 to 5s. You know, we have to strip the rainbow, if you will, and put on our work clothes. We all find reasons to smile as we go, but that's all today is about, is smiling, our community, coming together within our bigger community and showing how much we love who we are. Personally, this is proof that I am who I am supposed to be.
3: The festival has grown into one of the city's largest annual events since first launching in 2011. Healthcare Week is shining a spotlight on the multiple workers involved to keep the hospital running, both on the front lines and behind the scenes. A recent study by Memorial found that during a typical 3-day hospital stay, a patient will interact with approximately 72 different staff members. That number grows when you include the behind-the-scenes workers. Springfield Memorial Hospital CEO Jay Roshart told the WTX Morning News Watch that every one of those roles are equally important to a patient's care.
5: When it comes to caring for people, it's about caring for the whole person, not just their medical needs, but them as a individual, spiritually, as a emotionally, behaviorally, physically, and all the way through.
3: Roshart says even a simple thank you can make a world of difference for those in the field. I'm Chandler Smith on your number one for breaking news in the capital city. 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
12: Welcome, welcome back. And man, did I have a lot of information. I know that was all jam-packed, and I had to get it in that little time that I had. Now,

0: I want to spend a serious moment on the name of the show, the Reagan Gold Show. We carry that name deliberately because Ronald Reagan understood something about money and freedom and the responsibilities of government that Washington has completely and utterly forgotten. Reagan said this. He said, inflation is as violent as a mugger, as frightening as an armed robber, and as deadly as a hitman. He called inflation a violent crime against the American people. Not an inconvenience, but a crime. Because that is what it is. A quiet theft of the real value of everything that you've worked for your entire life and saved. It does not knock on your door. It just slowly, year after year, takes a little more of what your money can buy. Reagan believed in sound money. He believed the government had no right to devalue what Americans had earned and saved. He would look at the balance sheet, grown from $900 billion to $6.7 trillion, and a national debt of $38.5 trillion growing by $2 trillion a year, and he would be furious. And he would be telling every American to protect themselves with something the government cannot print. And that is gold. That's always been gold. And in 2026, it's more true than ever. Let me tell you what happened in the fall of 2025. This is current. This is happening right now. And most Americans have no idea because the Fed has been very careful with its language. In October 2025, the Fed announced it would end its balance sheet reduction program effective December 1st. Balance sheet reduction is the normalization process. They start unwinding. So when they ended that, I said out loud, they're about to restart quantitative easing. And once you stop unwinding, you start expanding. And sure enough, December the 10th meeting, they announced $40 billion in Treasury bill purchases that week. And that was after the FOMC statement said purchases would remain elevated for a few months before being significantly reduced. Now, I want to stop on that promise because those words, a few months before being significantly reduced, are important. That was December 2025. We're now 5 months past that announcement. The significant reduction, guess what? It hasn't happened. Not only has it not happened, the balance sheet has been on a steady upward march since December and now sits at over $6.7 trillion. 5 months in, still waiting for the significant reduction. And if you've been listening to this show for any length of time, you're not surprised because this is the pattern. This is always the pattern. Make the promise, break the promise, create more money, repeat. Now, here's what I always come back to. The Fed is not calling this quantitative easing. Of course not. Reserve management, you know, that whole vocabulary of words. But a financial analyst that I respect put it perfectly. You can call it Q&E. You can call it reserve management. You can call it tap dancing with unicorns. The Fed is buying treasury bills with money created out of thin air. That money supply is just continuing to grow. And I've always said, if it walks like a duck, it is a duck. Did you know that the federal government is now paying over $1 trillion every single year just to service its existing debt? That's not paying down the principal, and that's not funding our schools, our highway, defense, or Medicare. It's purely the annual interest cost on money already borrowed. Debt service has become the second largest spending category in the entire federal budget, behind only Social Security. And with the balance sheet still expanding and interest rates still being elevated, that $1 trillion plus annual cost will only continue to grow. Now, I want to explain the single most important concept in today's show. It's something I'm calling the debt black hole. And once you understand this concept, everything the Federal Reserve does starts to make a certain kind of terrible sense. And you'll understand why they are trapped and why there is no clear exit and exactly what the logical outcome is and why that outcome points directly to gold. Here's the situation that the Federal Reserve faces in 2026. On one side of the equation, inflation. Consumer prices are still running above the Fed's stated 2% annual target. The conflict in Iran has pushed oil prices higher, which feeds into the price of virtually everything that gets manufactured or shipped, which is virtually everything. Bloomberg is reporting that bond traders who had been pricing the Federal Reserve rate cuts this summer are now reconsidering those expectations, with some analysts predicting no cuts at all in 2026. The inflation problem has not been solved. It's been partially contained, a Band-Aid. And to keep containing it, to keep pushing prices back toward the 2% target, you need higher interest rates. Higher rates cool demand. They make borrowing more expensive, they slow down spending, and they bring prices down over time. This is the traditional monetary policy tool, and it works. Higher rates fight inflation, and that is one side of the catch-22. On the other side, the debt black hole. The United States has $38.5 trillion in outstanding debt. We're adding roughly $2 trillion more every year in deficit spending. And we're already paying over $1 trillion annually just in interest on what we've already borrowed. Now, here's the terrifying mathematics of that debt black hole. Think about this. If interest rates go up, then the cost of servicing all of that debt goes up. The government has to pay more in interest. To cover those higher interest rate costs, it has to borrow more money. And each turn of the cycle pulls you in even deeper. And the United States is already deep inside it. That's $1 trillion a year in interest alone. So here is the catch-22, stated as plainly as I know how to state it. To fight inflation, you need higher interest rates. But higher interest rates accelerate the debt black hole and make the already impossible federal debt worse. And to escape that debt black hole, you need lower interest rates. But lower interest rates feed inflation, and they unravel the progress made in containing prices. You cannot solve both problems simultaneously with interest rate policy. It's mathematically impossible. The medicine for one disease is poison for the other. Let me repeat that one more time. The medicine for one disease is poison for the other. So the Federal Reserve is always going to do what it always does when faced with an impossible choice. It creates money quietly. It suppresses rates artificially through bond purchases. What it does is it tries to walk a tightrope between two catastrophes, and it calls what it is doing something other than what it actually is. Reserve management, technical operations, tap dancing with the unicorns. Reuters recently reported that due to the ongoing conflict in Iran, bond values have gone down. They've declined across global markets as the jump in oil prices drive inflation expectations higher. So the environment for bonds, which many investors were counting on to normalize, is getting more difficult and not less. So the catch-22 is not resolving. If anything, the walls are closing in on both sides. And in that environment, With both sides of the trap getting tighter, the pressure of the Fed to create more money, not less, only grows. Now, the Federal Reserve is trapped between an inflation problem and a debt black hole. And history tells us exactly how institutions in that trap resolve it. 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And remember, they're always there on the weekend to answer any of your questions as well. Now, let's talk about something that is getting almost no attention in mainstream financial press. While the Federal Reserve is running its quiet quantitative easing program, the United States Treasury is simultaneously running its own separate operation that accomplishes a similar interest rate suppressing goal through a completely different mechanism. When you understand both of these things working in concert, you begin to see the full picture of what's being done to manage, or more precisely, to paper over the debt problem in real time. The Treasury has bought back a record $75.6 billion in outstanding Treasury bonds so far just this year. On the surface, that might sound like discipline, buying back debt, reducing outstanding obligations. But here is the critical detail that changes everything. The Treasury is not buying back the debt with surplus revenue. The government does not have surplus revenue. It is running a deficit of over $2 trillion a year. So where is that money coming from for these buybacks? The Treasury is issuing new short-term debt, Treasury bills with maturities of weeks or months or at most a year, and using those proceeds from those newly issued bills to fund the repurchase of longer-term Treasury bonds. So in other words, the Treasury is borrowing short-term to pay off long-term. Now, why would it do that? Because short-term interest rates are generally lower than long-term interest rates. By replacing long-duration bonds with short-duration bills, the Treasury shortens the average maturity of the entire outstanding debt portfolio and puts downward pressure on long-term interest rates. It's a backdoor mechanism to suppress yields to keep long-term borrowing costs lower than it would otherwise be in a free market, without the Federal Reserve having to officially announce another round of quantitative easing. One analyst whose work I've been following described this program as something of a Ponzi scheme. We've all heard that word before. And the description is accurate in a very specific and important sense. See, in a classic Ponzi scheme, you always use new investor money to pay obligations to old investors. So what that does is that creates the appearance of returns and stability while the underlying liability continues to grow unsustainably. What the Treasury buyback program does is structurally similar. It uses new short-term borrowing to retire old long-term borrowing, which creates the appearance of debt management and responsibility while the total outstanding debt continues to grow by $2 trillion every single year. The appearance of activity substituting for the reality of resolution. And here's the risk that makes this genuinely dangerous rather than simply financially creative. Short-term debt matures quickly. Treasury bills can mature in 4 weeks, 13 weeks, 26 weeks, 52 weeks. when they mature. The Treasury has to roll them over. It has to issue new debt to pay off the old debt. And it has to do so at whatever the prevailing interest rate is on that day, with the Fed unable to cut rates because of the inflation problem. When those short-term bills come due and have to be rolled over, they will almost certainly carry a higher interest rate than the long-term bonds that they replaced. So the Treasury saved money in the short term by shortening the duration, but it has created a rolling refinancing obligation that becomes more expensive every time it turns over in a rising rate environment. So what does that mean? It means the government is playing kick the can. It's deferring the full cost of interest expense into the future, hoping that the rates will somehow be lower when all of these short-term bills need to be rolled over. But kicking the can never makes the can smaller. It just moves the reckoning down the road. And the government is already paying over $1 trillion a year in interest at current rates. And if short-term rates are higher when those bills come due, and there is good reason to think they will, the annual interest rate bill gets even higher. The debt black hole goes deeper. The catch-22 gets tighter. And the pressure on the Federal Reserve to create more money to keep the whole system from seizing up gets even more intense. $1 trillion a year in interest just on the national debt. A Treasury running a backdoor buyback scheme. A Federal Reserve trapped in an impossible catch-22. Your retirement savings are sitting in the middle of all of this. Think about that. Sitting in the middle of all of this. Call 1-800-702-2212. Take action right now and ask about starting a gold IRA. The metals expert at Reagan Gold are standing by to walk you through every option. 800-702-2212. And remember, you can also go to mygoldquiz.com, fill out a questionnaire, and one of the metal specialists will get right back to you. And remember this, they're there for you because they care. They're even there on the weekends to answer any important questions that you have. So let me connect all of this back to the core message of today's show. The Federal Reserve is printing money and calling it something else. They've been doing it for 17 years. The promises they made about stopping have never been kept. The catch-22, which they're already trapped in between inflation and the debt black hole, means pressure to keep printing will only increase. And the Treasury is now running a backdoor scheme that delays the reckoning but makes it worse when it arrives. And the dirty little secret, the one truth that explains every decision that the Fed has made for the last 17 years, is forced to choose, they will always choose inflation over a collapse. Every time, without exception, plan accordingly, and planning accordingly means owning something real, something outside the paper system, something with a 5,000-year track record of surviving every version of what governments are doing right now. Let me bring it back to the present and the specific situation we're in right now in the United States. In 2025, in one calendar year, gold increased in value by more than 50%. 50% in a single year, while the stock market was volatile and uncertain, while bonds were struggling under the weight of persistent inflation and elevated rates, while the dollar was under pressure from a Federal Reserve quietly restarting quantitative easing and calling it something else. Gold went up 50%. And brothers and sisters, that is a fact. And the conditions that drove that 50% gain, the national debt, the money creation, the catch-22, and the Treasury buyback scheme, all of those conditions are still in place today. And planning accordingly means owning something the Federal Reserve cannot create with just a keystroke. Something that has held its value through every episode of government overreach, monetary debasement, and currency inflation in recorded human history. Something that governments have attempted to control, to tax, to regulate, to replace for centuries. Physical gold and silver. It's the real thing. The thing that does not need a government's promise behind it to have value. Because the government cannot create it out of thin air. Now, this is not fear. That is not speculation. That is not a bet on disaster. That is the most rational, historically grounded, logically sound response to the situation. The Federal Reserve has created, and it will continue to create it, right out of thin air. The Fed will choose inflation. Gold will survive inflation. The bottom line from everything that we've covered today is this. The Fed will choose inflation over collapse every single time. Gold has survived every inflation in history, and one phone call puts you right on the side of it. So now you know. The dirty little secret is out. One should plan accordingly. So call 1-800-702-2212. That's 800-702-2212. Or go to mygoldquiz.com, fill out the questionnaire, and a metals expert will get right back to you. Or go to Alan at Reagan Gold Group. That's ALAN.com, and I'll get right back to you as well. So let me close today's show with the most important thing I'm going to say in this entire 45-minute show. And I want you to really hear this. Not just hear the words, but let the meaning of it land. Because I think it changes everything about how you look at your financial situation right now. That means there is a war on your retirement savings, on your money. Everything that you've saved up for, there is a war on it. So we're at the end of the show, and I just want to say, make sure you share this show with a friend, a family member, someone that you know needs it. And I want to just close out by saying, God bless you, God bless your family, and God bless America, and I'll see you next week.
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2: Good morning and happy Sunday, Central Illinois. Here's your WAND forecast. We're tracking a quiet start to our week today with temperatures topping off in the mid-80s once again. Clouds are gradually decreasing behind yesterday's rainfall, and we'll get a little sun back into the mix by the late afternoon with clearing skies overnight, allowing for temperatures in the mid-60s. I'm meteorologist Olivia Colon.
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5: I'm Vicki Barker. A new CBS News poll shows Americans feeling the financial pinch and uncertain about where the ship of state is heading.
6: Gas prices are weighing on Americans. 59% say they are at least difficult or a financial hardship for them. And most don't feel they're getting a clear understanding as to what's happening in Iran or day-to-day in the Strait of Hormuz.
5: CBS pollster Jennifer DePinto. There have been mixed reports as to what, if anything, President Trump accomplished during his summit last week with China's leader, but U.S. Trade Representative Jamison Greer telling CBS's Face the Nation that the Chinese are poised to make new agreements that should help American farmers.
7: We've had a deal in place with the Chinese since October that they would buy 25 million metric tons of soybeans each year for the rest of the president's administration. So that deal is still in force. What we expect with the new purchase agreements, where the specific number will be announced very soon, double-digit purchases of aggregate agricultural products. When I say aggregate, I mean everything else. That could be soybeans, that could be beef, that could be grains, that could be dairy product, all kinds of things. So we have the existing soybean deal, and then over on top of that, we have these agricultural products as well, and all of that will be facilitated by Board of Trade discussions with the Chinese.
5: Nightmare for New York area commuters after Long Island Railroad workers walked off the job.
8: We're just trying to get what's fair to us.
5: This passenger's feeling philosophical.
9: Fortunately, the buses are reliable, but the trains would have been better.
5: White Lotus fans will be able to check in for a fourth season.
10: Welcome to the White Lotus.
11: From Maui to Sicily to Thailand and now to the French Riviera.
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11: Show producers say the Cannes Film Festival will be part of the new story. But this year's festival has been underway since last week with no sign of the production yet. One big difference this season, there will be two White Lotus resorts with hotels in Saint-Tropez and Cannes taking on the White Lotus identity, the lavishly luxurious setting for delicious dysfunction and sexy secrets, life and death.
13: At the end of the week, you will be an entirely different person.
11: But you'll have to wait to early 2027 for all that. Michael Toscano, CBS News.
5: At the Vatican.
14: Quest'epoca dell'intelligenza artificiale.
5: Pope Leo has denounced investments in artificial intelligence and high-tech weaponry, saying they're leading the world into a, quote, spiral of annihilation. This, as he gears up to release his first encyclical that's expected to emphasize the need for an ethics-based approach to the technology. And the World Health Organization's declared an Ebola outbreak in the Democratic Republic of Congo a public health emergency of global concern. Nearly 250 cases so far, and at least 80 deaths. This is CBS.
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23: From the WTAX Wild Rift and Sniff News Center, I'm Chandler Smith. Springfield Pride Fest brought crowds, music, and celebrations to downtown Springfield yesterday as community members gathered for the annual event near 5th and Capitol Avenue. The festival featured a parade, live music, food vendors, and booths from local organizations and businesses throughout the day. Austin Geist, who has attended Pride Fest since 2019, said the event gives people in Springfield the chance to come together and feel represented.
24: It brings a gathering place to the community. It shows, like, hey, there is a community here. Like, sometimes in smaller areas, it can be hard to see, like, all the pride around here, but having a festival for it, it's just one big gathering place. It's really nice.
23: Geist said his day consisted of taking in the whole experience and just having a fun day downtown. Healthcare workers across Springfield are getting some well-deserved recognition this week as hospitals celebrate National Healthcare Week. Springfield Memorial Hospital CEO Jay Roshart joined the WTX Morning News Watch to discuss the dedication it takes for the healthcare professionals to provide the high level of care patients deserve.
25: We have to be prepared for everything. 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The heart attack doesn't strike when you want it to strike. Right. It strikes when it wants to strike. And because of that, we do a ton of work to prepare each other, to drill, to simulate, and to be ready.
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10: Today's forecast, partly cloudy, gusty winds in the afternoon, highs in the upper 80s and lows in the low 70s. Tomorrow, showers and thunderstorms, potential for severe thunderstorms, high in the upper 70s and low in the upper 60s. Tuesday, showers and thunderstorms, potential for severe thunderstorms, highs in the mid-70s and lows in the low 50s. Wednesday, it's cloudy, high in the mid-60s and low in the upper 40s. I'm Chandler Smith on your number one for breaking news in the capital city, News Talk 93.9 and AM 1240 WTAX. Coffee.

Welcome, everybody. I'm Nick Fedoroff. Thank you very much for tuning into this hour of the program where we talk things that you really need to know about for your yard and garden. I fix your landscaping problems before they get worse, and I'm going to give you contractor-tested information. This is just not something that I make up. I actually went to school for doing this kind of stuff. I actually had a company that had 60 people that were working for me where we did landscaping, and we helped them out, and we did everything from city county contracts to Mrs. Jones' small house plant in her backyard. So this is the place you got to be. Make sure you tell your friends, neighbors, and relatives about us. Let's talk about the five bugs you should never ignore in your yard and what to do when you spot them. You know, there's certain insects that can quickly damage lawns, gardens, trees, and even homes if you left them untreated. And early detection, hands down, is the proper way to get this under control. It's all about the management of this stuff, and you're essentially maintaining a healthy landscape instead of waiting for the landscape to turn bad and then do something about it. So let's first and foremost understand that we need to keep our plants healthy, and that's by properly feeding and watering. But let's get into this. What are those five bugs? First and foremost, we think of one of the most popular ones are the Japanese beetles. They feed on leaves, flowers, fruit, and how you can tell they've been around, they leave behind skeletonized foliage. I mean, it's really kind of wild. You come out and it's all, you just see the veins and the rest of the green is gone. They commonly attack roses, grapes, linden trees, and a lot of different ornamental plants. Now, hand-picking the beetles early in the morning and dropping them into soapy water can really reduce those pollination. Make sure you wear gloves because you're probably going to be a little bit on the squirmish side for doing that. But you could also use beneficial nematodes. And this next one, people don't understand that it's an organic material. They call it milky spore disease, and you're not really putting a disease on there. You're putting this on, and what it's going to do, the treatment is there to control the larvae and the grubs in the soil. So use that stuff, all right? Now, the Japanese beetles, they were actually first discovered in the United States in New Jersey, of all places, in 1916. So it goes back a really long way. And believe it or not, there's a lot of insects that have been discovered in that part of the world. Like, for instance, the Mediterranean fruit fly. That was found from a fruit stand in New York. And what had happened is that somebody went on vacation, they brought some fruit back, and the fruit had the larvae in there, and they were able to determine that it was from that particular place. Really interesting. Anyway, grubs. Grubs are the larval stage of beetles and sometimes not only beetles, but also like moths. And they feed on grasses, grass roots beneath the soil. And what they do is that they damage lawns. They feel spongy and they develop brown patches. And then the grass will peel back kind of like a carpet. So birds, raccoons, and skunks, and you even have possums. They'll come around and they'll start digging around to get these things. And that indicates that you have a grub infestation before you get a whole lot of problems. So applying beneficial nematodes or anything that's labeled for grub control on its products during the active time of the larval periods is probably one of the best ways to control these things. Now, a small number of grubs is normal, but large populations can destroy turf grass completely. So stay on top of that. Look for those scratch marks. Look for those little holes. Look for the brown spots when they're tiny. Don't wait till they get big, because that right there is going to be a huge problem. Now, probably the most famous of all the insects to worry about would that be of aphids. Now, aphids are tiny sap-sucking insects, and they weaken the plants by removing nutrients from the leaves and the stems. Very, very popular. Heavy infestations cause
curled leaves. They'll stunt the growth of the plant. They leave behind a stinky residue because they're little slobs and they eat stuff and they spit it out. They don't eat the whole thing. Now, aphids reproduce extremely quickly, especially if you've got roses around, and that's probably the where we notice them the most, but they'll get on other plants too. Now, they come around during the warm conditions, especially when the roses just start coming out. You'll see, especially right on the brand new growth while it's budding out, and they'll colonize from the top all the way around down the bottom. It is something else to see that. Now, the best part is that there's a lot of natural controls that you can use. You don't have to bring out these chemicals that are going to defoliate the plant, defoliate yourself. All of a sudden, you're missing eyebrows and an ear and a finger. You can bring out ladybugs or ladybird beetles, as we also call them. Lace wings are also, and if you're on top of it, you can actually use water to spray them off of the plant. But the problem is you can most likely use too much water, and the aphids will, the plants will suffer because of that. So we do use things like liquid dish soap on the plants. You just put a couple of squirts in a spray bottle and fill it up with some water, spray the plants. The soap scum does dry on the insect itself because they have an ectoskeleton, which means that they breathe through their bodies. And once that dries in them, they will choke out and they'll die off. It's just amazing to hear the screaming while they're doing it. There's no screaming that goes on there doing that. But anyway, some aphid species can reproduce without even mating during certain parts of the year. So that right there tells you what a voracious kind of insect they could be. And they'll go after all kinds of different plants. Some of them more popular than others. And the other thing is this. As I mentioned, they take the syrupy stuff out of the plants. They spit it out. And then once they spit it out, that stuff starts to rot. That in turn becomes black sooty mold. That in turn becomes food for ants. Now you've got three problems on your hands. You've got aphids, you've got black sooty mold, and you got ants. Get them in the aphid stage. This way you're going to control a whole menagerie of problems themselves. The next thing, it's more popular on the east than it is on the west, but the west is starting to get it, and that is ticks. Ticks pose health problem due to humans and pests by transmitting disease such as Lyme disease. They all love to thrive in tall grass, leaf litter, garbage, shaded landscape areas. Keeping grasses mowed and reducing the brush helps minimize their habitat. Wearing protective clothing and check your pets and family members for spending time outdoors. And ticks can actually detect body heat and carbon dioxide for nearby hosts. So it's a very serious thing. And the reason why it's so serious, I believe the reason why I have something called mammalian meat allergy. And I believe I got it from a tick. Actually from a bed bug that somebody was in that bed before me, ended up having this particular problem from the tick, and then it transferred to the bed bug and the bed bug to me. It's kind of gross, but I think that happened. Fire ants are another thing, and fire ants build large mounds. They deliver really stinkful pains, super difficult to get rid of, but the colonies spread quickly in the damage in your lawns and your gardens, and they'll even get into your electrical equipment. So what you got to do is you got to stop disturbing the mounds so that they don't swarm. Targeted bait treatments actually work the absolute best on something like this for long-term effects. So just really get on that. They're nasty and they're horrible. And fire ants, they actually originated in South America before spreading out through the United States. So in conclusion over here, regular landscape inspections and early pest identification help the major of plant damage and health risks. Using integrated pest management practices allows gardeners to control the harmful insects while protecting beneficial species. I'm Nick Fedoroff. We'll be back after this.

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Okay, we're back over here. Almost didn't make it back to my seat, but we're here. Don't worry about it. Okay. Let's take a look at the five signs that you're overwatering your garden. Overwatering is one of the most common gardening mistakes that can lead to root damage, disease, and poor plant performance. And it's actually one of the number one questions that I have gotten on the radio over the last

0: And also, nutrient deficiencies become more common because of damaged roots. They cannot absorb any of the nutrients that are in there because of damaged roots. So compacted also and poorly drained soils increases the rumor of chronic overwatering damage. And healthy roots, as I mentioned, are white and they're bright and they're firm, and they just think of, you know, just think that when they're looking that way, your plant probably isn't going to be having any problems. You got to remember, we're doing all this proactively. All right. Now, increased pest and density activity, always a big thing. Overwatered gardens attract pests. You're going to have fungus gnats, and inside the house, that's absolutely horrible. Outside, you're going to get more slugs. You're going to get mosquitoes. Excessive moisture encourages plant diseases like powdery mildew, root rot, and blight. Weak stress plants become more vulnerable to insect infestations. So watering early in the morning helps foliage dry a whole lot faster, reduces any problems like the powdery mildew. So really jump on that, because many garden diseases spread more rapidly in those wet conditions. So proper watering practices are essential for a healthy garden growth, and maintaining the soil moisture improves drainage. And watering only when needed, prevent overwatering problems to support stronger plants. And one of the best ways to do this is, of course, to get a moisture meter. They're cheap and cheesy, and at the store you can get one for under $30 that are really pretty good. Figure out how to use that thing. Moisture meters are great. You can also just take a grab of some soil, and when you take and you crunch it down that, and if you got water coming out of it, it's oversaturated. If you don't, and it crumbles a little bit when you open your hand, you know that your soil is okay. Think of a moist sponge. That's how your soil should always be, not saturated, dripping with water, and push it out, especially if it's with containers. If you got a saucer underneath, dump that saucer after you've watered the plants. They don't need to be watered like that from underneath. It's only there to catch the water. It's not there to put moisture back into the plants. And as a bonus, another way that you could tell that if your plants are overwatered is if the tips of the leaf are dying and they look like they're brown, somebody put a match to it, dying back like that. It could mean overwatering or underwatering, but chances are it is overwatered. All right, we'll be back right after this. Don't go anywhere.
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2: Good morning and happy Sunday, Central Illinois. Here's your WAND forecast. We're tracking a quiet start to our week today, with temperatures topping off in the mid-80s once again. Clouds are gradually decreasing behind yesterday's rainfall, and we'll get a little sun back into the mix by the late afternoon, with clearing skies overnight, allowing for temperatures in the mid-60s. I'm meteorologist Olivia Colon.
3: CBS News Brief. A new CBS News poll shows Americans feeling the financial pinch and uncertain about where the ship of state is heading.
4: Gas prices are weighing on Americans. 59% say they are at least difficult or financial hardship for them. And most don't feel they're getting a clear understanding as to what's happening in Iran or day-to-day in the Strait of Hormuz.
3: CBS pollster Jennifer DePinto. U.S. Trade Representative Jamison Greer telling CBS's Face the Nation the Chinese are poised to agree to buy more products from American farmers.
5: We have the existing soybean deal, and then over on top of that, we have these agricultural products as well, and all of that will be facilitated by Board of Trade discussions with the Chinese.
3: At the Vatican.
6: Quest'epoca dell'intelligenza artificiale.
3: Pope Leo has denounced investments in artificial intelligence and high-tech weaponry, saying they're leading the world into a, quote, spiral of annihilation. His first encyclical is expected to target AI. CBS News Brief, I'm Vicki Barker.

0: from the WTAX Wild Rift and Sniff News Center. I'm Chandler Smith. The heart of downtown Springfield was packed yesterday as Pride Fest celebrated the LGBTQIA+ community with a parade, performances, and local vendors. Festival goer Sean Robb said they're supporting their friends and fellow participants as colorful support while also enjoying themselves in the process.
1: It gives us an opportunity to come together. It gives us an opportunity to celebrate everything we are and are not. And that's not something that we get to do every day. We're all working 9 to 5s. You know, we have to strip the rainbow, if you will, and put on our work clothes. We all find reasons to smile as we go, but that's all today is about, is smiling. That's our community, coming together within our bigger community and showing how much we love who we are. Personally, this is proof that I am who I am supposed to be.
0: The festival has grown into one of the city's largest annual events since first launching in 2011. Healthcare Week is shining a spotlight on the multiple workers involved to keep a hospital running, both on the front lines and behind the scenes. A recent study by Memorial found that during a typical three-day hospital stay, a patient will interact with approximately 272 different staff members. That number grows when you include the behind-the-scenes workers. Springfield Memorial Hospital CEO Jay Roshart told the WTX Morning News Watch that every one of those roles are equally important to a patient's care.
2: When it comes to caring for people, it's about caring for the whole person, not just their medical needs, but them as a individual, spiritually, as a emotionally, behaviorally, physically, and all the way through.
0: Roshart says even a simple thank you can make a world of difference for those in the field. I'm Chandler Smith on your number one for breaking news in the capital city. 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

0: Stroll. Cha-cha, Hefty Stroll.
1: Hefty, hefty, hefty.
0: Hefty slider bag. Silly with a slide. One more time now, y'all. Come on.
2: My name is Chris, and I've been riding the bus since May.
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0: are still back over here. Thank you very much, ladies and gentlemen, for being with me in this hour of the program. There's always something that is going on in the yard and garden. You know, one of the things that's super important is making sure that as the weather is warming up, that we do actually do water. I mean, I know we talked about overwatering, but you got to remember we have to water things in the ground. And that actually brings along a different type of, you know, potential problems with the self. Of course, there is overwatering, but if you don't have a sprinkler system in particular, okay? So I'm going to tell you right now, I abandoned my sprinkler system in my front yard years ago, absolutely years ago. And I did that for a very specific reason. I get so wound up. And I want to be able to water things by hand. So that's what I do. I've got planters, I've got grass, I've got trees, I've got shrubs, I've got the flowers that we just talked about. I have all kinds of different things out there. And even though I have a huge piece of property, my front yard's actually kind of small. And it allows me the opportunity to get out there and to look at the landscape closely, see what's going on, pick up any debris, you know, it's on a street, right? And at the same time, I can look at my plants and water them. I mean, I do have one area, I call it my Jurassic garden, because they are all just water-saving plants. Just, you would think that I've got cactus and stuff in it. I have no cactus in there. But they are succulents of one another. I've got myself, for instance, I have elephant foot palm. Thing is huge, and it's not even a palm. It's actually a succulent. Kind of weird, huh? Yeah. Go online, type in my name, and type in ponytail palm, and you'll see exactly what I'm talking about. So, you know, I have a lot of surprises like that. I've got euphorbia plants that look like cacti. They're not cactus. They're euphorbias. But if you were to touch one of them, you're going to draw a lot of blood because they are really sharp plants. But the point is that I'm able to get out there, I hand water the plants, all my plants are well established, so it doesn't take a whole lot to do it. And you get closer to your plants and you see what's going on. All right, I'm Nick Fedoroff. Thank you very much for tuning to this hour of the program. Remember, whenever out in the yard and garden, green side up.
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3: Good morning and happy Sunday, Central Illinois. Here's your WAND forecast. We're tracking a quiet start to our week today with temperatures topping off in the mid-80s once again. Clouds are gradually decreasing behind yesterday's rainfall, and we'll get a little sun back into the mix by the late afternoon with clearing skies overnight, allowing for temperatures in the mid-60s. I'm meteorologist Olivia Colon.
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5: I'm Vicki Barker. Americans feeling ever more gloomy about the economy and their leaders. Here's CBS Deputy Director of Elections and Surveys, Jennifer DePinto, on the latest CBS News poll.
6: Many are frustrated with the Trump administration's approach to the economy, and neither political party is seen by a majority as helping with costs of living. 65% of Americans use the word uncertain to describe the economy, and most people worry that AI will take jobs.
5: Following President Trump's trip to China last week, planned U.S. arms sale to Taiwan worth up to $14 billion awaits his decision. Taiwan's representative to the U.S., Alexander Yui, telling CBS's Face the Nation that arms sale would be good for the U.S.
7: Actually, it makes more sense for the United States to sell us the armor so we can defend ourselves. And so you don't have to send your army 9,500 miles away to defend us.
5: Emergency measures in parts of the Southwest where the Colorado River is running out of water. The crisis, driven by heat, drought, and overuse, now threatens tens of millions who live along its 1,400-mile length. CBS's Jonathan Vigliotti reports.
8: Arizona, California, and Nevada are now scrambling to conserve water, unveiling an emergency proposal that would pay some users to consume less. But without a broader agreement among the states the river flows through, each fighting for more of the share, experts warn mandatory water cuts could deepen. That would threaten farming, hydropower, and the water supply millions of people rely on in cities from Phoenix to Los Angeles.
5: Anticipation is building ahead of next month's World Cup soccer tournament in the United States, and so are the costs for the fans and the host cities. CBS's Adam Yamaguchi reports from Los Angeles.
9: President Trump, when asked, said even he wouldn't pay $1,000 to watch the U.S. play Paraguay in the opener. California's Attorney General Rob Bonta also not buying in. He sent a letter to FIFA Wednesday seeking answers about potentially misleading ticketing practices after reports that FIFA, quote, sold tickets based on seating categories displayed on stadium maps and later altered those seating categorizations before assigning precise seat locations.
5: Nightmare commute in store for New Yorkers tomorrow after Long Island Railroad workers walked off the job.
10: We want a contract. We want something that's fair and equitable to be able to live here on Long Island and support our families.
5: Baseball fans were already finding it tough making it to games this weekend.
11: Bumping and bumping, it was like a parking lot.
12: I heard my neighbor earlier. He's just like, yeah, I'm giving up my tickets for Sunday because it's not worth driving.
5: And the World Health Organization's declared an Ebola outbreak in the Democratic Republic of Congo a public health emergency of global concern. 80 deaths so far. This is CBS.
13: It's one of the most successful law and justice programs in television history that continues to uncover the truth. 48 hours, Saturday on CBS and streaming on Paramount.
14: Carpal tunnel syndrome, heart failure that doesn't improve with common medicines. 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
15: From the WTAX Wild Rift and Sniff News Center, I'm Chandler Smith. Springfield Pride Fest brought crowds, music, and celebrations to downtown Springfield yesterday as community members gathered for the annual event near 5th and Capitol Avenue. The festival featured a parade, live music, food vendors, and booths from local organizations and businesses throughout the day. Austin Geist, who has attended Pride Fest since 2019, said the event gives people in Springfield the chance to come together and feel represented.
16: It brings a gathering place to the community. It shows, like, hey, there is a community here. Like, sometimes in smaller areas, it can be hard to see, like, all the pride around here, but having a festival for it, it's just one big gathering place. It's really nice.
15: Guy said his day consisted of taking in the whole experience and just having a fun day downtown. 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
15: 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Today's forecast, partly cloudy, gusty winds in the afternoon, highs in the upper 80s and lows in the low 70s. Tomorrow, showers and thunderstorms, potential for severe thunderstorms, high in the upper 70s and low in the upper 60s. Tuesday, showers and thunderstorms, potential for severe thunderstorms, highs in the mid 70s and lows in the low 50s. Wednesday, it's cloudy, high in the mid-60s and low in the upper 40s. I'm Chandler Smith on your number one for breaking news in the capital city. 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
19: Ron and Anian, she said, you know, I really don't want to spend any money on it. It's an older car now, and I'm just going to ride it into the ground. And I said, that's okay, you can do that, but understand when the timing belt breaks, it's instantaneous, and you're on the side of the highway or the side of the road.

0: you're stuck in traffic on the side of the road, that kathwackada, kathwackada, kathwackada machine, and the ground shakes every time it, you know, the pile driver thing, and dust and dirt and rock chips and, you know, summer's bugs and road grime and you know, real quick downpours when you least expect it. And that brings me to my second comment here, my third comment. How are your wiper blades? 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A great wiper blade. 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So clean the windshield. It's important. Last, all right, I want you to think about what you want to carry in the car for Memorial Day. Bottled water, a flashlight. Make sure the phone charger is there. Jumper cables are nice, or a jump pack. I don't know if a tire inflator is going to help you, but it'll make you feel better. At least you have it for when you're home and you want to check tire pressure. A first aid kit, some road flare snacks. You know what? Memorial Day is going to be busy. 39 million of you are going to be out on the road. So let's make it a good one. Let's make it a safe one. And let's not get stuck in traffic. Let's be ready, because as I always say, right, the best defense is a good offense. Be ready for it. Go after it. Be safe. I'm Ron Ananey and the Car Doctor. Car advice done right. I'll return right after this. Don't go away.
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2: From the WTAX Wild Rift and Sniff News Center, I'm Chandler Smith. The heart of downtown Springfield was packed yesterday as Pride Fest celebrated the LGBTQIA+ community with a parade, performances, and local vendors. Festival goer Sean Robb said they're supporting their friends and fellow participants as colorful support while also enjoying themselves in the process.
3: It gives us an opportunity to come together. It gives us an opportunity to celebrate everything we are and are not. And that's not something that we get to do every day. We're all working 9 to 5s. You know, we have to strip the rainbow, if you will, and put on our work clothes. We all find reasons to smile as we go, but that's all today is about, is smiling, our community coming together within our bigger community and showing how much we love who we are. Personally, this is proof that I am who I am supposed to be.
2: The festival has grown into one of the city's largest annual events since first launching in 2011. Healthcare Week is shining a spotlight on the multiple workers involved to keep a hospital running, both on the front lines and behind the scenes. A recent study by Memorial found that during a typical 3-day hospital stay, a patient will interact with approximately 72 different staff members. That number grows when you include the behind-the-scenes workers. Springfield Memorial Hospital CEO Jay Roshart told the WTX Morning News Watch that every one of those roles are equally important to a patient's care.
4: When it comes to caring for people, it's about caring for the whole person, not just their medical needs, but them as a individual, spiritually, as a emotionally, behaviorally, physically, and all the way through.
2: Roshart says even a simple thank you can make a world of difference for those in the field. I'm Chandler Smith on your number one for breaking news in the capital city. 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
5: Good morning and happy Sunday, Central Illinois. Here's your WAND forecast. We're tracking a quiet start to our week today with temperatures topping off in the mid-80s once again. Clouds are gradually decreasing behind yesterday's rainfall, and we'll get a little sun back into the mix by the late afternoon, with clearing skies overnight, allowing for temperatures in the mid-60s. I'm meteorologist Olivia Colon.
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and YouTube. And I'm trying to be more aware of what you're looking for, because this is your radio show. I just get to do it. So if you've got comments, questions, and you don't see something on social media you want, drop me a line, ron@cardoctorshow.com, or by all means, comment on those posts that you see up on Instagram and Facebook, all right? Because we want to hear from you. We want to know what's on your mind. What are you looking for us to explain to you, show you, and so on. I want to thank Ben Sisolisky from CRC once again, taking the time to go through the, I mean, such a small list of the chemicals that CRC has. I couldn't run the shop without their products, because they're just so essential to us on a day-to-day basis. And, you know, just I learned about 2-26 only recently, their connectivity enhancer. And when you're working on computer cars, that really becomes a vital, vital component. You know, it's a necessary part of the job without any doubt. So I was thrilled to be able to share that with you guys today as well. Keep in mind that the podcast numbers are growing. We appreciate that for you, for our podcast listeners. You will find that up on iHeart and all the other major platforms. Again, 5 p.m. Eastern time is when it gets posted. If you're looking for Car Doctor merchandise, get out to the Car Doctor store via our website, cardoctorshow.com. I'm Ron Ananey and the Car Doctor. Till the next time, good mechanics aren't expensive. They're priceless. See ya.

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1: Good morning and happy Sunday, Central Illinois. Here's your WAND forecast. We're tracking a quiet start to our week today with temperatures topping off in the mid-80s once again. Clouds are gradually decreasing behind yesterday's rainfall, and we'll get a little sun back into the mix by the late afternoon with clearing skies overnight, allowing for temperatures in the mid-60s.
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3: I'm Christopher Cruz in Washington. A new CBS News poll finds Americans are really stressed out about their finances. The numbers from CBS News Deputy Director of Elections and Surveys, Jennifer DePinto.
4: Many are frustrated with the Trump administration's approach to the economy, and neither political party is seen by a majority as helping with costs of living. 65% of Americans use the word uncertain to describe the economy, and most people worry that AI will take jobs.
3: President Trump says he made some good trade deals with Chinese President Xi Jinping in Beijing this week. On CBS's Face the Nation, U.S. Trade Representative Jameson Greer says the summit's already producing results.
5: We saw China over the past couple of days reduce a host of non-tariff barriers on agricultural products such as beef and poultry, etc. And so we've seen them already starting to do things to facilitate imports from the United States.
3: It's the last hurrah for Republican Senator Bill Cassidy. CBS News projects primary voters in Louisiana effectively denied him a third term yesterday.
6: Cassidy had the power of President Trump's endorsement working against him and for challenger Julia Letlow, a Trump loyalist in the House.
7: God bless President Trump!
6: She goes to a runoff against Louisiana's treasurer, John Fleming. Cassidy earned Trump's ire by voting to remove him from office over the insurrection at the Capitol. He was gracious toward his opponents.
8: I congratulated them both.
6: Allowing himself a pointed reference to democracy.
8: Sometimes it doesn't turn out the way you want it to, but you don't pout. You don't whine. You don't claim the election was stolen.
6: Michael Toscano, CBS News.
3: It's been tough getting into New York City this weekend. Employees of the Long Island Railroad, the largest commuter rail service in North America, walked off the job yesterday. CBS News New York reporter John Diaz is at Penn Station.
9: The MTA says it has activated its contingency plan, which includes recommended subway stations as passenger drop-off points to get into the city. But if you don't have a ride, there will be limited free shuttle buses from several Long Island train stations to subway connections in Queens. You got Bayshore, Hicksville, Mineola, and Lakeview. Those will be going to Howard Beach JFK Airport, then Ronkonkoma and Huntington to Jamaica 179th Street.
3: There's been another outbreak of the deadly Ebola virus in Africa. The BBC's Emery Makumino reports from Kinshasa in the Democratic Republic of the Congo.
10: At least one laboratory confirmed case has been reported by the WHO here in Kinshasa, which is over 2,000 kilometers away from the hotspot in the Ituri where this Budibungio strain of Ebola was declared on Friday.
3: This is CBS News.
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9: From the WTAX Wild Thrift and Sniff News Center, I'm Chandler Smith. Springfield Pride Fest brought crowds, music, and celebrations to downtown Springfield yesterday as community members gathered for the annual event near 5th and Capitol Avenue. The festival featured a parade, live music, food vendors, and booths from local organizations and businesses throughout the day. Austin Geist, who has attended Pride Fest since 2019, said the event gives people in Springfield the chance to come together and feel represented.
12: It brings a gathering place to the community. It shows, like, hey, there is a community here. Like, sometimes in smaller areas, it can be hard to see, like, all the pride around here, but having a festival for it, it's just one big gathering place. It's really nice.
9: Guy said his day consisted of taking in the whole experience and just having a fun day downtown. Healthcare workers across Springfield are getting some well-deserved recognition this week as hospitals celebrate National Healthcare Week. Springfield Memorial Hospital CEO Jay Roshart joined the WTX Morning News Watch to discuss the dedication it takes for the healthcare professionals to provide the high level of care patients deserve.
13: We have to be prepared for everything. Healthcare is hard because it's 24/7. The heart attack doesn't strike when you want it to strike. Right. It strikes when it wants to strike. And because of that, we do a ton of work to prepare each other, to drill, to simulate, and to be ready.
9: 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Today's forecast, partly cloudy, gusty winds in the afternoon, highs in the upper 80s and lows in the low 70s. Tomorrow, showers and thunderstorms, potential for severe thunderstorms, high in the upper 70s and low in the upper 60s. Tuesday, showers and thunderstorms, potential for severe thunderstorms, highs in the mid 70s and lows in the low 50s. Wednesday, it's cloudy, high in the mid-60s and low in the upper 40s. I'm Chandler Smith on your number one for breaking news in the capital city. 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

0: 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And modern engines are expensive. A timing chain repair on some European or turbocharged engine can cost several thousand dollars. $3,000, $4,000 Variable valve timing repair is expensive. Turbocharger repair expensive. All from something that may have started years earlier as an extended oil drain interval. So now I'm saying, has everybody run out and changed oil every 3,000 miles? No. I think that's excessive. But I think 5 months, 5,000 miles kind of fits the bill and kind of fits the gap very nicely. And one thing I will tell you about 5 month, 5,000 mile oil drain intervals that nobody seems to talk about is tire pressure. That annoying tire pressure light. You put air in a tire in January and you don't, you know, do tire pressure because who's got a tire pressure gauge? Where can you go find tire pressure at the corner garage? You can't anymore. You know what? That's a big part of a proper oil change is something as simple as tire pressure. So 5 months, 5,000 miles. Prove me wrong. Let's have this conversation over the next couple of weeks. Hey, I'm Ron Anani and the Car Doctor. Coming up next, Aaron Schaefer from Standard Motor Products. We're going to be talking about fuel injectors and how they're made and what goes wrong and what goes right. So stick around. Aaron Schaefer, Standard Motor Products is coming up next. I'm Ron Anani and the Car Doctor. I'll be back right after this.
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2: From the WTAX Wild Rift and Sniff News Center, I'm Chandler Smith. The heart of downtown Springfield was packed yesterday as Pride Fest celebrated the LGBTQIA+ community with a parade, performances, and local vendors. Festival goer Sean Robb said they're supporting their friends and fellow participants as colorful support while also enjoying themselves in the process.
3: It gives us an opportunity to come together. It gives us an opportunity to celebrate everything we are and are not. And that's not something that we get to do every day. We're all working 9 to 5s. You know, we have to strip the rainbow, if you will, and put on our work clothes. We all find reasons to smile as we go, but that's all today is about, is smiling, our community, coming together within our bigger community and showing how much we love who we are. Personally, this is proof that I am who I am supposed to be.
2: The festival has grown into one of the city's largest annual events since first launching in 2011. Healthcare Week is shining a spotlight on the multiple workers involved to keep a hospital running, both on the front lines and behind the scenes. A recent study by Memorial found that during a typical three-day hospital stay, a patient will interact with approximately 72 different staff members. That number grows when you include the behind-the-scenes workers. Springfield Memorial Hospital CEO Jay Roshart told the WTX Morning News Watch that every one of those roles are equally important to a patient's care.
4: When it comes to caring for people, it's about caring for the whole person, not just their medical needs, but them as a individual spiritually, as a emotionally, behaviorally, physically, and all the way through.
2: Roshart says even a simple thank you can make a world of difference for those in the field. I'm Chandler Smith on your number one for breaking news in the capital city. News Talk 93.9 and AM 1240 WTAX. 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
5: Good afternoon and happy Sunday, Central Illinois. Here's your WAND forecast. We're tracking a quiet forecast for the start of our week with clouds gradually clearing throughout our day, allowing for a mix of sunshine and cloud cover by the late afternoon and mostly clear skies heading into this evening. Temperatures top off in the mid-80s with lows tonight in the mid-60s. I'm meteorologist Olivia Colon.
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2: Once again, I want to say thank you to Aaron Schaefer from Standard Motor Products for taking the time today. There's a lot to fuel injectors that we, you know, there's a lot we can't cover in a 20-minute interview. But I think your takeaway from our conversation today is the precision and the skill set and quality of what it takes to make a good fuel injector. You'd have to see the facility. I've toured fuel injection manufacturing facilities in the past, and there are clean rooms, and it has to be precise, and it has to be, you know, absolutely correct in the way that they make the holes in the disc that distributes the fuel, which Aaron had talked about, you know, those metering plates, as I think of it, because they've got to be spot on. And you'll be amazed how we've seen cases where using two injectors from two different manufacturers, if that second manufacturer isn't a well-made injector, it will actually cause problems because it won't spray fuel as well. Or even an older injector that has partial restriction to it. And it's gotten to the point that when we do fuel injector work, putting injectors into a flow bench, which actually measures the volume of fuel being put out by the injector. So you can look at spray pattern and you can look at volume of fuel being put out over a time span. Can tell the tale on some cars that are just really difficult to diagnose and repair. So there's a lot that can't be covered, but I think we covered quite a bit. And I'm glad that we were able to get that information out to you. And Aaron did a great job, as always. But we'll have him back again real soon. We can talk some more about Standard products. And again, his website, standardbrands.com. I'll say it one more time, standardbrands.com. And they are a great company. They've been around well over 100 years, so they're quality. I'm Ron Ananey in the Car Doctor. Until the next time, thanks for coming by. The mechanics aren't expensive. They're priceless. See ya.

0: 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And this year, WTAX is proud to celebrate America 250. 250 years of courage, 250 years of freedom, and a reminder that the spirit that built this country still lives right here in the heart of Illinois. WTAX, honoring the past, celebrating the present, and proud to call Springfield our home.
1: Good morning and happy Sunday, Central Illinois. Here's your WAND forecast. We're tracking a quiet start to our week today with temperatures topping off in the mid-80s once again. Clouds are gradually decreasing behind yesterday's rainfall, and we'll get a little sun back into the mix by the late afternoon with clearing skies overnight, allowing for temperatures in the mid-80s.
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3: I'm Christopher Cruz in Washington. A new CBS News poll finds a majority of Americans are pessimistic about the economy. Here's CBS News Director of Elections and Surveys, Anthony Salvanto.
4: What do you think the president's policies are doing to the economy in the short term and the long term? In the short term, you get big numbers who say they're making the economy worse. So that's what's right in front of folks. But there also isn't that much more optimism about what happens for the long term.
3: A drone strike has caused a fire outside a nuclear power plant in the United Arab Emirates. That plant provides 20% of the country's energy. The BBC's Maura Alderson.
5: Abu Dhabi says a fire has broken out at a nuclear power plant in the Al Dhafra region following a drone strike. The drone hit an electrical generator outside the inner perimeter of the Baraka nuclear power plant. The authorities say the safety of the facility is not affected, but there are no reported injuries.
3: And authorities say there was no radiological release. Iran is suspected of carrying out the attack. It's been threatening the UAE for hosting Israeli defenses. Russian officials say Ukrainian drone strikes killed at least four people, including three near Moscow overnight. A dozen other people were wounded. CBS News projects Louisiana Republican Senator Bill Cassidy will lose his primary race. He was hoping for a third term. He spoke to supporters last night.
6: Our country is not about one individual. Yeah. It is about the welfare of all Americans, and it is about our Constitution. Yeah.
3: President Trump backed one of Cassidy's opponents, Congresswoman Julia Letlow. CBS News projects she and State Treasurer John Fleming will meet in a runoff. Are charges still possible in connection with what President Trump has called the Russia collusion hoax? Here's Acting U.S. Attorney General Todd Blanche.
7: I assure the American people that as soon as we have something to say for it, whether it's charges, whether it's a report, whether it's the results of an investigation, the American people will learn about what we uncovered.
3: Blanche spoke on Fox. Well, it's been a mess getting into and out of New York City this weekend, and if a strike by employees of the huge Long Island Railroad lasts into tomorrow, it's going to be a nightmare. Here's CBS News New York reporter John Diaz at Penn Station.
8: While it has caused a mess for people heading to weekend events, as we inch closer to Monday, well, concerns for weekday commuters, well, those are now growing. 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
11: From the WTAX Wild Rift and Sniff News Center, I'm Chandler Smith. Springfield Pride Fest brought crowds, music, and celebrations to downtown Springfield yesterday as community members gathered for the annual event near 5th and Capitol Avenues. The festival featured a parade, live music, food vendors, and booths from local organizations and businesses throughout the day. Austin Geist, who has attended Pride Fest since 2019, said the event gives people in Springfield the chance to come together and feel represented.
12: It brings a gathering place to the community. It shows, like, hey, there is a community here. Like, sometimes in smaller areas, it can be hard to see, like, all the pride around here, but having a festival for it, it's just one big gathering place. It's really nice.
11: Guy said his day consisted of taking in the whole experience and just having a fun day downtown. Healthcare workers across Springfield are getting some well-deserved recognition this week as hospitals celebrate National Healthcare Week. Springfield Memorial Hospital CEO Jay Roshart joined the WTX Morning News Watch to discuss the dedication it takes for the healthcare professionals to provide the high level of care patients deserve.
13: We have to be prepared for everything. Healthcare is hard because it's 24/7. 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Right. It strikes when it wants to strike. And because of that, we do a ton of work to prepare each other, to drill, to simulate, and to be ready.
11: 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Today's forecast, partly cloudy, gusty winds in the afternoon, highs in the upper 80s and lows in the low 70s. Tomorrow, showers and thunderstorms, potential for severe thunderstorms, high in the upper 70s and low in the upper 60s. Tuesday, showers and thunderstorms, potential for severe thunderstorms, highs in the mid 70s and lows in the low 50s. Wednesday, it's cloudy, high in the mid-60s and low in the upper 40s. I'm Chandler Smith on your number one for breaking news in the capital city, News Talk 93.9 and AM 1240 WTAX.

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1: From the WTAX Wild Rifton Sniff News Center, I'm Chandler Smith. The heart of downtown Springfield was packed yesterday as Pride Fest celebrated the LGBTQIA+ community with a parade, performances, and local vendors. Festival goer Sean Robb said they're supporting their friends and fellow participants as colorful support while also enjoying themselves in the process.
2: It gives us an opportunity to come together. It gives us an opportunity to celebrate everything we are and are not. And that's not something that we get to do every day. We're all working 9 to 5s. You know, we have to strip the rainbow, if you will, and put on our work clothes. We all find reasons to smile as we go, but that's all today is about, is smiling. Our community coming together within our bigger community and showing how much we love who we are. Personally, this is proof that I am who I am supposed to be.
1: The festival has grown into one of the city's largest annual events since first launching in 2011. Healthcare Week is shining a spotlight on the multiple workers involved to keep a hospital running, both on the front lines and behind the scenes. A recent study by Memorial found that during a typical 3-day hospital stay, a patient will interact with approximately 72 different staff members. That number grows when you include the behind the scenes workers. Springfield Memorial Hospital CEO Jay Roshart told the WTX Morning News Watch that every one of those roles are equally important to a patient's care.
3: When it comes to caring for people, it's about caring for the whole person, not just their medical needs, but them as a individual, spiritually, as a emotionally, behaviorally, physically, and all the way through.
1: Roshart says even a simple thank you can make a world of difference for those in the field. I'm Chandler Smith on your number one for breaking news in the capital city. 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
4: CBS News Brief. A new CBS News poll finds a lot of unhappiness out there. CBS's Jennifer DePinto.
5: Gas prices are weighing on Americans. 59% say they are at least difficult or financial hardship for them. And most don't feel they're getting a clear understanding as to what's happening in Iran or day-to-day in the Strait of Hormuz.
4: The Louisiana Republican Senator Bill Cassidy has lost his primary race.
6: Our country is not about one individual. Yeah. It is about the welfare of all Americans, and it is about our Constitution.
4: Long Island Railroad employees are on strike, says CBS's John Diaz.
7: For months, the Long Island Railroad Union and the MTA, well, they have been negotiating a new contract with talks stalled over workers' salaries and health care premiums. And with no deal, workers went on strike just after midnight Saturday.
4: CBS News Brief.
8: Good afternoon and happy Sunday, Central Illinois. Here's your WAND forecast. We're tracking a quiet forecast for the start of our week with clouds gradually clearing throughout our day, allowing for a mix of sunshine and cloud cover by the late afternoon and mostly clear skies heading into this evening. Temperatures top off in the mid-80s with lows tonight in the mid-60s. I'm meteorologist Olivia Colon.
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0: So, I want to address something quickly here that happened on 60 Minutes. Because, again, there is this effort to divide us, and there is this effort to get you to believe things that are just not true. And maybe, if you want to speak generally, maybe some of these things are true, but nuance is so important. On 60 Minutes, they said people are coming in to these disaster areas, like hurricanes, and they're coming in because they think the government isn't doing anything. Well, the government is doing things, blah, blah, blah. Well, no, that's not true in specific cases. Sometimes they are, sometimes they aren't. When the people of Western North Carolina went through that disaster, Mercury 1 was on the first, they were first on the ground before FEMA or the Red Cross, and FEMA failed. And we all know that if you are willing to look at the actual facts on the ground, that they were nowhere to be found, poor communication, victims were kicked out of FEMA-funded hotel rooms. I remember it was around Christmas time, I get a panic phone call, you know, like at 7 or 8 o'clock at night, because FEMA had said, you got to kick all these people out, we're not paying for their hotel rooms anymore. Well, A, that's not the thing you do at 7 o'clock at night. These were families and it was snowing and they had nothing, nothing. And so what are they going to do? So I get a call from Mercury One and they're like, Glenn, you willing to write a check? And I'm like, write the check. I'll write the check. Whatever has to, just write the check. Keep these families in. We filled the gap. Okay. We filled the gap of airlifting abandoned Americans off of rooftops and we brought them straight to the hospital. We provided essential supplies that the government wasn't doing. FEMA abandoned Hurricane Helene victims during a blizzard, pushing them out of the hotel rooms. It's now known that with Hurricane Milton, FEMA workers were told to skip over a Hurricane Milton victims who had Trump signs in their yards. So, yeah, they weren't doing what they were supposed to do. And they're saying, you know, they're only these people. They don't believe the government is doing anything. They believe the lies that FEMA is incompetent and they just listen to TikTok. They shouldn't listen to TikTok. They should listen to official sources. Which official sources? Like the WHO or FEMA that wasn't there and was lying to you? Or, you know, I dismiss a lot of what I see on social media. But if I see somebody on the roof in a flood and they're taping, they're like, help us, nobody's coming. I will go and help them. Okay. Because it's not the government's responsibility. This is a lie that was started by Jimmy Carter. That you are not the first responder. When it comes to our neighbors and our families and our friends, we are the first responders. We hope to get help from the government or hope to get help from the fire or police, but we're the first responders. And you know what? We're there long after. If you're doing it right, you're there long after. We are still in Western North Carolina. Did you even know that? We're still in Hawaii with the fires. We're still there. Every single day we work in Western North Carolina with the Better Together Coalition, and we're not going to leave until the job is done. And we're helping them build homes every week, allowing these people who have not been in a home since the hurricane to be able to move in. They lost everything to move into their home, to know that they're not abandoned. And you should see these people. You know, you should see this community coming together. And that you don't get from FEMA. You get that from community and people who actually care. This isn't a commercial, but I'm going to turn it into one. Would you join us on this effort? Join us at mercuryone.org. Become part of this amazing team. I don't hate the government or anything else. I just think it's our responsibility. If I want the government to do less, that means we have to do more. We're the first responders, and we're better at it because we actually care. Go to mercuryone.org, find out more.
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0: CBS News Brief. A new CBS News poll finds Americans aren't happy with either political party. Here's CBS News Director of Elections and Surveys, Anthony Salvanto.
1: Neither of the parties, not the Democrats, not the Republicans, are net positive on being seen as having policies that help cost of living.
0: Employees of the Long Island Railroad are on the picket lines. Here's CBS's Ali Bauman.
2: The New York Comptroller estimates this strike will cost the region $61 million a day in lost economic activity. And the real impact will be felt on Monday when commuters go to work.
0: Louisiana Republican Senator Bill Cassidy has lost his primary. State Treasurer John Fleming and Congresswoman Julia Letlow advanced to a runoff.
3: I'm so indebted to you, Louisiana. Thank you so much for giving me this honor of a lifetime. God bless you all. God bless President Trump. God bless Louisiana. God bless the United States of America. God bless you.
0: CBS News Brief. I'm Christopher Cruz.
4: Good afternoon and happy Sunday, Central Illinois. Here's your WAND forecast. We're tracking a quiet forecast for the start of our week with clouds gradually clearing throughout our day, allowing for a mix of sunshine and cloud cover by the late afternoon and mostly clear skies heading into this evening. Temperatures top off in the mid-80s with lows tonight in the mid-60s. I'm meteorologist Olivia Colon.

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Good afternoon and happy Sunday, Central Illinois. Here's your WAND forecast. We're tracking a quiet forecast for the start of our week with clouds gradually clearing throughout our day, allowing for a mix of sunshine and cloud cover by the late afternoon and mostly clear skies heading into this evening. Temperatures top off in the mid-80s with lows tonight in the mid-60s. I'm meteorologist Olivia Colon.

0: let you know when there's no ceasefire. You won't have to know. If there's no ceasefire, you're not going to have to know. You're just going to have to look at one big glow coming out of Iran.
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6: Thanks, Scott Cannon. 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It's 800-941-SEAN if you want to be a part of the program. Well, Donald Trump, promise made, promise kept. And I'm not sure why our government doesn't trust us enough to think that we can handle the idea that God, the creator of heavens and earth and science now, has shown us that we have universes within universes within universes well beyond human comprehension. You know, the idea that there could be life on other planets. Now, I don't see anything theologically, biblically, that contradicts the idea that God maybe created intelligent life elsewhere. I had, for example, Luigi Venditelli on. I mean, this guy's telling the story. It is unbelievable, his story. And he's been telling this story now forever, is that he worked with the government, actually saying that we have one of these vehicles, if you will, and it's like a flying saucer, the way it's often been described and depicted in Hollywood films. As a matter of fact, I have a cut of my podcast with Luigi Venditelli, and here's what he says.
7: It wasn't moving in a linear fashion. It was one moment it's here, another moment it's here. It's like it's skipping. It's almost like skipping in and out of visual. It's coming towards you, but you're not seeing the whole line. You know what I mean? The whole trajectory. And he says it was very close to them. It was very bright. And he said it was as clear as day. It was a disc. It was lit. He says a yellowish orange light. It was like the whole skin of the craft is lit. It was getting very bright. Bob said that has to do with the propulsion system. It's the way that the skin of the craft has an electrical field on it. And he says, and it just vanished. It just disappeared.
6: Now, that's from Age of Disclosure. One of the stars of that show and the guy that has all the knowledge is Lou Elizondo is with us. Lou, great to have you back, sir.
8: Sean, thank you for having me. It's always an honor and privilege.
6: Why don't you explain your background and the fact that you really can't even tell us everything you know because you still have a top security clearance, and considering you're not part of the government makes me wonder why.
8: Well, great question, Sean. I started off my career after college, joined the Army for a little bit, and then I became a career special agent in counterintelligence. And my focus primarily was counterinsurgency, counterterrorism, and counterespionage. Now, what does that mean? Well, it doesn't really mean a whole lot other than my entire career in the U.S. government was always very no-nonsense. I always consider myself just a facts man kind of guy. And in fact, when I was in college, I studied medicine, specifically microbiology and immunology. So I've always been a disciple of the scientific methods and principles. But in 2009, all that really changed for me. And it changed when I was brought into a program. I did not, by the way, for the record, I had no idea what it was at the time. But I was brought into a program, asked to provide counterintelligence and security support for this effort. And like many staff, they don't tell you what it is until once you get in and you kind of sign paperwork. But I remember the conversation very specifically, speaking to the then director at the time, James Lukacsky, of the program I wound up running, where he looked at me and he said, look, you know, I'm just going to ask you frankly and bluntly, what do you think about UFOs? And I thought for a moment, I looked at him and I told him the truth. I said, I don't. He said, well, what do you mean? You don't think they're real? I said, no, you didn't ask me that. You asked me what I thought about them. And my honest response is I don't. I don't have time to think about them. I'm too involved in national security issues and whatnot. So I don't really have an opinion. And truth be told, when I was younger, I was never really into science fiction as a kid. I wasn't a Star Wars kid. You know, if you were to ask me, I was probably more of a G.I. Joe type of kid than I was Star Wars. So I wasn't into science fiction. But once I got into the program, which everybody now knows is called ATIP, the Advanced Aerospace Threat Identification Program, In the Department of Defense, we love our acronyms. But anyways, the short version of that is called ATIP. That's where I learned the reality that our government, your government, our taxpayer dollars are going on a regular basis to study and investigate UFOs. Despite the public discussion and our statements to the contrary, saying that they're nonsense and we don't really look at them and we don't waste taxpayer money on it, the fact is we did, and we were doing it a lot. And we were funding some very, very interesting things that, quite frankly, amount to nothing less than a national security issue. Again, we can go on for as long as you want about that, but that's really how I got into the program. I often tell people, half jokingly, before I got into ATIP, I couldn't even spell UFO. But it turns out that it's a very, very serious topic, and our government considers it a significant national security issue.
6: Maybe explain to people, because the common vernacular is UFO, but it's also UAP, which is the more common vernacular among people that study this.
8: Correct. Well, there's actually two reasons why we don't really use the term UFO anymore. First of all, there's a lot of stigma that tends to be associated with the word UFO. The moment you say UFO, you think of cheesy 1950s movies with tinfoil hats and, you know, slogans like Elvis on the Mothership. And so there's a lot of stigma involved with that. And then secondly, the fact is that as we understand more about this phenomenon, we realize that they're not really flying. The term UFO isn't even accurate. And what do I mean by that? Because the F in UFO means flying, unidentified flying object. And it's easy to jump to conclusions that when you see something in the sky that is technically flying, but the reality is flight is a combination of four fundamental forces. You have thrust, lift, drag, and weight. And when you can create a lifting body or a wing, you create lift, and therefore you fly. The objects we are seeing don't seem to have the associated technology that we normally assume with flight, meaning there's no wings, there's no control surfaces, there's no obvious forms of propulsion. So, yes, they're in the sky, but they're not probably not even really flying in a sense that we associate the term with flight. And then secondly, we also notice these things out in low Earth orbit, as you just mentioned right now with the Apollo missions. We notice them even underwater. They call them USOs. So the term UAP, unidentified anomalous phenomenon, was changed from UFO to UAP because we're seeing these things not just in our skies. We're seeing them underwater. We're seeing them in a low Earth orbit environment. We're seeing them everywhere. So they're not just there in our sky. And secondly, they're not really flying in a sense that we would normally attribute to the notion of flying.
6: Let me ask you this, because part of the newly released files include footage, and probably more people have seen this than anything else, of what is an eight-pointed, kind of looks like a star, and it's submitted by Central Command personnel showing it's a rather strange-shaped. And it lasts nearly 2 minutes and shot from an infrared sensor aboard a U.S. military platform. And it depicts an area of contrast resembling an eight-pointed star. Now, one of the things that, you know, as when we talk about unidentified aerial phenomenon, as it's called, and you what we see is a maneuverability and what is obviously different energy sources, in other words, things that defy physics as we know it. In other words, a level of science and a level of power being generated, maneuvers that are just not possible for anything that we are technically capable of creating on this planet. That's what makes it so phenomenal to me.
8: Yeah, you're absolutely right, Sean. In fact, there was some, when I was in ATIP, there was a very famous incident that we used as kind of the gold standard, if you will, for UAP encounters regarding military personnel and whatnot. And it was in 2004 in the November timeframe. And it's now coined as the USS Nimitz incident, or they'll call it the Tic Tac incident. But in essence, you had objects that were being tracked for days by the Spy One radar, which was on the USS Princeton at the time. while the USS Nimitz was going out and doing carrier workups. Basically, they go out and they do these military-style drills and kind of play, you know, war games before they prepare to go out to the Middle East on in, you know, on a real deployment. And for many days, it was being encountered, these objects that we could track at 80,000 feet. Now, they were probably higher, but that was at the time the limitation of our capability with really any fidelity with this state-of-the-art radar system called the Spy-1 radar. And so we're picking up these objects coming in and out of at around 80,000 feet, and within instant, and I mean literally an instant, dropping down to 50 feet over the water. And then popping right back up again to that same altitude, their original altitude. Now, why is that a big deal? Well, because it was assessed by some of the scientists that in order to go from 80,000 feet in 0.7 seconds, which is what they calculated, to 50 feet over the water and then pop back up again, would take something like 3 times the annual energy output of the entire continental United States. So we're talking about things that we quite frankly can't replicate. And in many ways, we still don't quite understand fully. And more importantly, we are seeing these UAP with a very interesting curiosity of our military equities, and more specifically, our nuclear equities, our nuclear technology, nuclear propulsion, nuclear power, nuclear weapon systems, to the point where they've actually, these UAP have interfered with our nuclear readiness in the past.
6: All right, quick break, right back. More with Lou Elizondo. He's in the great film. It's a great documentary. It's on Prime. It's called Age of Disclosure. Now with the release of what was the first of many on UAPs, Unidentified Aerial Phenomenon, formerly called UFOs. This release is pretty spectacular. He knows more about it than most anybody on the planet. More with Lou on the other side, 800-941-SHAWN, our number if you want to be a part of the program as we continue.
4: More behind-the-scenes information. 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More friends behind the curtain. Sean Hannity is on. 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
3: Welcome back, ladies and gentlemen. It's bottom of the hour, 3:30 here on the East Coast, and we are so happy to have you back with us here on the Sean Hannity Show. 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Not an impersonator, the real deal, our very own Sean Hannity, as promised, checking in from his trip on the way to China.
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evening, Central Illinois, and happy Sunday. Here's your WAND forecast. We're heading into this evening with mostly clear skies. Those skies only continue to clear out overnight, allowing for lows in the mid-60s. We're going to be looking at a return of showers and thunderstorms heading throughout the day Monday, and that comes with the chance of severe weather, which happens tomorrow, back in the low 80s. I'm Olivia Colon.

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0: Hey, it's Mark Simone here for Sean Hannity. Now, we're going to hear more of this exclusive interview with Marco Rubio in just a few minutes. And then make sure you watch Hannity tonight. Exclusive interview with the president. President Trump will talk about what happened in the summit. This will be the first exclusive, long, detailed interview about exactly what happens tonight at 9 on Hannity on the Fox News Channel. But don't go away. More with Marco Rubio coming up next.
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0: Wildfires are burning across Minnesota, but there's progress fighting the 1,200-acre Flanders fire. Crow Wing County Sheriff Eric Klang.
1: 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Hopefully today with the weather and stuff, we'll have a better handle on it.
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0: small percentage of people who have to be in person, especially essential workers. We've set up this shuttle bus system that brings you from 6+ locations on the island, both Nassau and Suffolk, into subway stations where you can get into the city.
1: Russian officials say Ukrainian drone strikes overnight killed at least 4 people, including 3 near Moscow. The BBC's Sasha Slichter.
2: Last week, Russia sent a record 1,500 drones into Ukraine in the space of 36 hours, killing 24 people. In response, President Zelensky summoned his commanders, promising harsh retaliation. Until very recently, many Russians could persuade themselves that this was a war being fought far away, nothing to do with them. But Ukraine's attacks of recent months, culminating in last night's, have brought President Putin's war back home, and Russians, already annoyed at curbs on their internet calls and rising prices, are not happy.
1: The BBC's Moira Alderson says a drone strike hit just outside a nuclear power plant in the United Arab Emirates.
3: Abu Dhabi says a fire has broken out at a nuclear power plant in the Al Dhafra region following a drone strike. The drone hit an electrical generator outside the inner perimeter of the Baraka nuclear power plant. The authorities say the safety of the facility is not affected, but there are no reported injuries.
1: Warnings that an outbreak of deadly hemorrhagic fever could spread.
4: I'm Vicky Barker at the Foreign Desk in London. The World Health Organization has declared an Ebola outbreak in the Democratic Republic of Congo a public health emergency of global concern. Nearly 250 cases so far and at least 80 deaths. It's a rare strain of the virus for which no vaccine or treatment exists. There's already been one death in neighboring Uganda.
1: The viral 6-7 joke reaches the Pope.
5: 6-7!
1: Some children at the Vatican there teaching Pope Leo the 6-7 hand gesture, the nonsensical joke that's gone viral. This is CBS News.
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1: Some musicians are thinking twice about their concert tours.
13: It's called Blue Dot Fever.
14: Blue Dot Fever is when the promoters look at the seat map for the venues and the concerts where they're scheduled to perform and see lots of empty seats.
13: Popular music scholar Andrew Mall says it's prompted recent cancellations from Post Malone.
15: Right on.
13: To the Pussycat Dolls and Meghan Trainor. The average concert ticket now costs $132, 38% higher than 2019. It's trickled down to smaller artists like Andy Frasco, who could be squeezed out by bigger names seeking smaller venues.
16: It's going to kind of destroy the middle-class musicians, because that's their bread and butter of touring.
13: Steve Kathan, CBS News.
1: The biopic Michael is back in the number one spot at movie theaters, thanks to exposure on IMAX. Michael is expected to earn just over $26 million domestically this weekend. I'm Heather Bosch, CBS News.
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18: All right, let's do it. The Markley, Van Camp, and Robbins Show. Jamie Markley, David Van Camp, Scott Robbins. You know, I know there's a whole lot to cover today. First thing I see is a quote, "We are in the depths of hell."
19: Oh, yeah.
20: Yeah.
18: Who said that and about what?
20: That was CNN's Abby Phillip having a mini meltdown talking about the redistricting efforts going on nationwide.
18: What?
20: Got a little dramatic here.
19: Yeah.
18: Okay. Roll it.
21: America's redistricting battles just became a full-fledged war. Democrats are vowing to go all in tonight after a consequential setback in Virginia. So we are, to be frank, in the depths of hell now when it comes to redistricting.
18: What?
21: I don't think there's a better way to put it. Like, there's no bottom officially here. I think between the Supreme Court ruling and Virginia, we have a situation where pretty much every state is going to be looking at their maps and seeing whether they can box out the other political party. And the result is going to be, I think, just terrible, probably. Yeah, chaos, terrible for our democracy. But for black voters in particular in the South,
18: oh boy,
21: they're looking to lose pretty much most, if not all, of their representation in southern states.
20: All of their, most, if not all of their representation.
18: What does that mean? That means what? Only blacks support Democrats?
20: Apparently so, yes.
19: I guess.
18: Like, all blacks support Democrats, that's it.
19: Apparently.
18: Not in the last election.
19: Nope.
18: Okay, there's that part. And then what they're not talking about. That Democrats have been doing this for years.
20: Oh, yeah.
19: Isn't that somewhere in the Bible, the devil will lead us into redistricting? Isn't that in some chapter of...
18: Yeah.
22: You'll never get another vote again.
18: Something like that.
20: And I saw a pale horse, and it said redistricting.
19: And the sash on the horse clearly read, redistricting this way.
18: Did you guys see anything? The failing New York Times had this story that a private call, that was the headline, the private call reveals Democrats' desperation over tossing of map.
20: Yeah.
18: A conversation involving House members from Virginia and the top House Democrat, Hakeem the Dream Jeffries, reflected the fury and desperation that has gripped the party after Friday's ruling in the state.
20: Mm-hmm.
18: And they're vowing all this stuff, but it's admitted from the failing New York Times that there's no specific course forward.
20: No.
18: They didn't land on one.
20: Nope.
18: But Hakeem is out there. He's playing the old race card with this. You know that.
23: To the backlash that has resulted in the elevation of Donald Trump, MAGA extremism, and this behavior that we're seeing coming out of the Supreme Court of the United States to throw the American South back into the Jim Crow era.
20: How is it Jim Crow? It makes no sense.
18: But if you just scream racism, and this is racist, it will get parroted by people because you know the media is going to carry the water for them.
20: Mm-hmm.
18: As a matter of fact, Mark Halperin, when he goes through, like at the end of the week, he'll do Loser of the Week.
20: Mm-hmm.
18: It was the press corps for how they handle situations like this and this particular story.
24: My Loser of the Week is my colleagues in the press corps who are covering the redistricting in Tennessee, saying it's Jim Crow, Redux, and it's such an outrage. Silence when Massachusetts eliminated any possibility of Republican, Illinois, Maryland.
18: Yeah.
24: It's so unfair. If you think redistricting for partisan purposes is outrageous and unconstitutional and un-American, you got to cover it when the Democrats do it too, not just when the Republicans do it.
20: It's all of New England where you've got, you know, whatever, 30 to 40% that vote Republican and zero conservatives sent to the House of Representatives.
18: Yes.
19: Well, you want to take a look at a crazy gerrymandered map, look no further than Illinois.
20: Oh, yeah.
19: The Democrats have been doing this forever.
0: Oh, yeah.
19: Their districts are ridiculous.
0: And the squiggly line that goes down, you're like, how does that make any sense?
19: Yeah, one goes like 600 miles one direction, then turns a right and goes 600 the other direction.
0: Yeah. Oh, yeah, if you gave directions with that, people would get lost all day.
19: Oh, my gosh, yeah.
0: There's no doubt about it.
19: Yeah.
0: And then the one, well, talk about the East Coast, and then you had the old lobster claw.
19: Yeah.
0: In Virginia, yes. And then, well, but they're not supposed to do this. The Republicans, it's just whining and crying, but they have the media at their back on this.
19: I mean, there's been some pushback over the years, like, oh, but then again, there was nothing but, oh, you know, we can't really do anything because we don't have the numbers or whatever, you know.
0: Right. Yeah. So that was, you know, big story over the weekend. It just seemed like a bunch of whining.
20: Oh, yeah, it is. Yeah. Well, they're also talking about lowering the mandatory retirement age for Virginia Supreme Court justices.
19: I saw that.
0: To like 54. They're going to try to get them all out of there?
19: Yeah, yeah. Was like 56 or something?
20: 54, I think.
19: 54, yeah. Okay, yeah.
20: Which would apply to the people that they're mad about. But, you know, the back and forth on all of this, they're like, well, why did they wait until now to hear this case? Because the Democrats that were defending this process asked them to wait until after the election. At every turn. In fact, yes. A Democrat on the Supreme Court of Virginia said that in the ruling. Yes.
0: And now you got people out there saying, well, the Supreme Court there just duped the Democrats into playing into this game. Seriously.
19: I know.
0: We'll have a clip coming up. So, yeah, all of that's going on. Then you've got, well, Iran and the whole, you know, a possible deal. Nope. Nope, not at all. The Trumpster looks at it and says, no, we're not doing this. Mm-hmm. So what are you expecting now? The old combat's going to start back up this week, I'm guessing.
19: Yeah. Well, the Chinese thing will probably determine, sort of, but maybe give some indication as to where this goes. Because you know that's going to come up in the conversation with Xi.
0: Yes.
19: Yeah.
0: And I wonder if it doesn't start even before that meeting happens.
19: Mm-hmm. It might.
0: But yeah, there's going to be some pressure on China. Sure. To say, hey, this is the world sponsor of terror. You're buying from them. What are we going to do here? But I don't know. You know, right now, who was it? Was it Salon? One of these stupid far-left publications talking about how Iran now has got Trump where they want him.
19: Oh, yeah. Yeah, they sure do.
0: They've been decimated. Yeah. Yeah, I don't know how anyone could write that. And then how an editor could say, yep, this is a good piece for us. Mm-hmm. It's beyond explanation to me.
19: The Iran thing gets more and more difficult because, again, you go back to this talking point, and that's one we used last week, is, and Trump agrees, that they don't even know who they're dealing with. You've got warring factions within the own government, and they all are trying to assert themselves as the one that's going to broker the deal.
0: Yeah, but it's the ones with guns is the one you got to really listen to.
19: Right, because the other guys are like, well, they've got these middle-of-the-road, you know, these Iranian leaders. Well, where are they? And they don't have the power to do anything. So,
0: yeah.
19: What are we talking about here?
0: Yeah, we'll get into that a little bit later, too. And then you've got, well, the hantavirus.
19: Mm-hmm. Oh, God.
0: Yeah. And
19: man,
0: the World Health Organization director is talking about masking?
20: Yeah, well, somebody shared a photo of the passengers on the hantavirus cruise. One person was not wearing a mask. And so, of course, the international press was like, wait, where's your mask? And so
0: it's back.
19: Yeah, yeah. It's back.
20: Dr. Tedros, the head of the World Health Organization, was asked if he was worried about it. And given everything we went through with COVID, boy, this one is rich.
0: Okay, roll it.
2: You know, many of these passengers are elderly. And you can imagine how uncomfortable it could be when you have especially FFP2 masks. I just want to say that, I mean, understanding their situation is very important.
20: Understand, they may be uncomfortable wearing the mask.
0: Are you joking me?
19: No.
0: We had toddlers in masks.
20: Yes, we did.
0: Hey, they're snotting all over them. They can't breathe. They're confused. They don't know what's going on.
19: Oh, it's a ridiculous time to be alive. I'll tell you that.
0: They're getting yelled at because it slides down. And now dude says it's uncomfortable.
20: Yeah, this thing that has like a 40% kill rate. Yeah, don't need to wear the mask. It's uncomfortable.
0: Wow.
20: And I don't care one way or the other, because it does seem like they're all being quarantined pretty effectively. So I don't really care if the person has a mask on or not, but it's just rich.
0: It
20: with
0: is.
20: With the history and the backdrop at play here.
0: Yes.
3: And they're in the middle of the country in Omaha.
0: Yeah, in Omaha, Nebraska.
3: Yeah.
0: Yeah. I know a nurse there. But not at the college.
3: Oh, I was going to say, at the facility? Yeah.
0: But, yes.
3: No, I mean, is that like the top of the line place where we go in case of a disease like this? Because that's where they sent the first COVID patients to.
0: What are you saying, Scott?
3: No,
0: because they're
3: in the middle of the country.
0: Have you become one of the West Coast or East Coast snobs?
3: No,
0: they can't do anything in the Midwest. They don't know what they're doing.
3: No, they can spread it everywhere if they're in the Midwest. That's my point. It goes everywhere.
0: I think they know what they're doing.
3: I certainly hope so.
0: From everything I've read and heard today. Yes.
3: I was talking to our pals in Dallas this morning. They were kind of bringing up the same thing. Why there? I don't know.
0: I don't know, man.
3: Put them on the coast.
0: Would you trust L.A. or New York with this?
3: No. They've probably already solved it.
0: So are you still worried about it like you were last week?
3: No.
0: Okay.
3: No, But
0: you've seen enough people say NBC, this isn't going to be a COVID thing.
3: NBC tried very hard this morning to work it up.
0: Well, I'm sure.
3: I mean, they're
0: eyeballs.
3: They're already into it, you know?
0: Of course.
3: They're bringing the same tired people with the same tired takes on their shows.
0: Yes.
3: All the time.
0: I know.
3: It's like only six people they can talk to.
0: Yeah.
3: And all of them make their living of freaking people out, so.
0: Well, I noticed that on ABC. You're bringing back people that were completely wrong about COVID.
3: And they're back.
0: Well, the guy, the director of the World Health Organization, Tedros.
3: Mm-hmm. Yeah.
0: Dude, how could you fail that bad during the pandemic, like your biggest moment as a leader, fail and you keep your job.
3: And you keep coming so we can talk to you again.
0: Yes, for your expertise.
3: So you still get beat on the fastball every single time, but we keep putting you out there.
0: It's always a baseball term with you, isn't it?
3: Metaphorically speaking, yes.
0: Yes. It is Mashup Monday.
3: Yes.
0: And I don't know what David has for us. It's always a treat.
3: Mm-hmm. Always is. We never know.
0: What do you have today, David?
20: This is a mashup of Pantera,
0: Walt,
20: and the the Marvelettes, Don't Mess With Bill. Some oldies with Pantera.
3: Oh, wow.
0: All right. I can't wait. Roll it.

0: That may deserve a repeat later in the show.
1: Wow.
2: That was really good.
1: You're talking to me?
0: I was all waiting for the respect line and I get the other hook. That was great. Well done, David. All right. A couple updates and the five stories we're watching today coming right up.

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3: The Markley, Van Camp, and Robbins Show. Jamie Markley, David Van Camp, Scott Robbins, and the five stories we're watching today.
4: One, two, three, four, five.
5: Number five, Cole Allen has pleaded not guilty to all four charges against him after he was charged with attempting to assassinate President Trump at the White House Correspondents Association dinner last month. Number four, Virginia Democrats have now proposed lowering the mandatory retirement age for state Supreme Court justices from 75 to 54. This comes after the court. Yeah, this comes after the court told them they couldn't steal the midterm elections. They're not handling it very well.
6: No.
5: Number three, more than 20 U.S. intelligence gathering flights have been reportedly conducted near the Cuban coast since February. That mirrors President Trump's pattern of buildup before military action in Venezuela and Iran. Is Cuba next? Are we knocking on the door? Number two, President Trump tells Fox News that he is seriously considering making Venezuela the 51st state.
6: It says, well, hey, he's dying to get one, isn't he?
5: Well, dude, there's $40 trillion in oil there, and Venezuela loves Trump, he said.
6: Canada, Venezuela, sure.
3: Yeah. Cue the freak out.
5: And weirdly enough, Canada is actually more communist than Venezuela. So if I had to pick between one, I'd probably pick Venezuela. And then number one, President Trump told CBS News he intends to suspend the federal gas tax for a period of time and phase it back in when gas goes down.
7: Probably a good idea.
6: That's a very good thing to do right now.
7: Yeah. Yep, it's getting ridiculous. People are losing patience. There's no doubt about it.
6: Yes, they are.
5: I want him to do it just so that Democrats start suing him over lowering gas prices.
7: They probably will.
6: Well, that's perfect for him if that happens.
7: Step right into it.
6: Yeah.
7: Speaking of Canada, did you see this story about this hospital out of Canada? They have an ant problem.

0: So much so that they've paused surgeries.
1: Because of ants?
0: Yes.
1: Oh, my gosh.
0: But this is the thing. You're reading along this story, and you're like, okay, according to this report, ants have been spotted everywhere throughout the hospital.
1: Oh, my gosh.
0: And no one can figure out where they're coming from.
1: Yeah.
0: Hospitals say, or hospital officials say, there's no infestation. But they're working with exterminators. And again, to me, if you've got so many ants, you've got to pause surgeries.
1: Yeah.
0: You've got an infestation.
1: I would 100% agree with you there. Dr. Orkin, please take over.
2: Are they going to have to suspend the whole assisted suicide thing, too? Because that would just seem pointless to suspend
0: I would guess. I don't know. Hospital said they need to deal with the ant problem before it gets worse, which means taking some precautions like deferring surgical procedures until they can ensure a proper sterile environment.
1: Holy smokes.
0: This is, well, they're ants. There's no serious safety risk to staff and patients, but they can't have ants showing up during a knee surgery.
2: Well, yeah, you can't have the surgeon like smacking at ants biting them on the leg.
0: No kidding.
1: You got somebody cracked open, their chest cracked open, and ants are crawling in there.
0: Oh, golly.
1: Son of a gun.
0: Yeah. I thought for sure you were going to come in with the old boomer ants in your pants joke or something.
1: No, I can stay away from that one.
0: Okay.
1: And they do the boogie dance.
0: Yeah. Well, and they're saying, too, that these are minor elective procedures, what they're delaying. If it was an urgent treatment, they could be taken to the nearest ant-free hospital.
1: Well, there's a selling point right there.
0: Isn't it?
1: Yeah. Get your surgery and no ants in your cavity.
2: Right. Ant-free since 1973. Yes.
0: I've never even heard of anything like that before.
1: I haven't either. Like, I don't recall ever even seeing a bug in the hospital, period. Moth or... I'm sure they have. They got doors open, right?
0: But not like ants everywhere.
1: No.
0: This is the Markley, Van Camp, and Robin show.
1: That's the most sterile environment on the planet, though. Holy smokes.
0: Biggest story of the day, David. What is it?
2: Biggest story of the day is apparently somebody at a Canadian hospital left a hoagie laying around the OR.
1: That's exactly. They'll find it, yeah.
2: They're going to find this molded sandwich.
1: Right. Like,
2: so that's where the ants were going.
0: Man, oh man.
2: I get hungry mid-surgery. You know how long some of those surgeries take? It's like 12 hours I'm working on this guy.
0: Can be.
1: Got to bring a snack, yep.
0: Mm-hmm. Man. So yeah, there's a lot of stuff going on. I'll get to the crazy quote about that redistricting vote. How the Supreme Court of Virginia set Democrats up. They did it on purpose. They set them up to fail, apparently. And then Trump talking about the China meeting.
1: Yeah. It'll be a big one.
0: On a big night, the UFC over the weekend. It's a highlight that's given even more attention coming up.

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1: Good evening, Central Illinois, and happy Sunday. Here's your WAND forecast. We're heading into this evening with mostly clear skies. Those skies only continue to clear out overnight, allowing for lows in the mid-60s. We're going to be looking at a return of showers and thunderstorms heading throughout the day Monday, and that comes with the chance of severe weather, which happens tomorrow, back in the low 80s. I'm Olivia Colon.
2: CBS News Brief. Austin police are searching for one of three suspected gunmen who's still at large after at least 10 shootings that injured four people. Mayor Kirk Watson.
3: These are occurring primarily in South Austin, and we don't have any specific motive that has been identified. In fact, these actions appear to be random.
2: Former Defense Secretary Robert Gates is urging diplomacy as the U.S. looks to end Iran's nuclear program, telling CBS.
4: The only way that we are likely to get the enriched uranium out of Iran and bring about an end to their nuclear aspirations is through a negotiation.

0: The BBC's Emery Makumeno has the latest on an Ebola outbreak in Africa's Democratic Republic of Congo.
1: We have over 240 people that have been reported contaminated. The government says over 80 people.
0: Gosh.
2: One sip of tropical lime-flavored Mountain Dew Baja Blast will turn this into this.

0: One sip of tropical lime-flavored Mountain Dew Baja Blast will turn this into this. Bring the beach vibes with you everywhere with Mountain Dew Baja Blast. Do the Dew.
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3: The Markley Van Camp and Robert Show. I'm Jamie Markley, the Gen Xer. 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
4: And the Sexy Boomer, Scott Robbins. Okay, sorry to do this to you, Scott, but one of your favorites. Usually you like to do the Ted Lieu stories.
5: Oh, gosh. Dents.
4: Yeah.
5: Box of Rocks, Ted.
4: He was the one that had the great take about the redistricting vote in Virginia, saying the Supreme Court knew. They suckered the Democrats into this.
6: The court could have stopped this by not having the election in the first place. They suckered the people of Virginia. It was a complete disgrace.
7: The Democrat lawyers arguing for it asked them to not weigh in on it before the election.
5: Yes.
7: So
5: they felt pretty confident it would hold up.
4: Well, they were doing a double Jedi mind trick with him, David. That's what it was.
7: Yes. How dare they give us what we wanted?
4: Exactly. No, it doesn't make any sense. But again, man, that whole failing New York Times piece, how desperate the Democrats are now. They're totally ticked off. They thought they were home free with this whole redistricting battle.
5: Yeah, right. They did, yes.
4: And it is. And now they're like little demons running around. They're freaking out. Yeah. Yes.
8: They stole it from us.
4: It's like Gollum.
5: You got caught stealing it, trying to steal it, and so they're stealing it back.
4: Yes. Big meeting with China this week.
5: That's going to be huge. This is going to be a big one.
4: Yeah?
5: That's not hyperbole. It's going to be a big one. They're going to talk about a lot of serious stuff.
4: What do you think is going to come from it?
5: I don't know. And I don't know if I trust them, even if they did agree to something.
4: Well, you know, Trump doesn't trust it, but he, you know,

0: going into a meeting, he will, you know, definitely shower praise on whoever it is. That's all part of the negotiating tactic.
1: Well, one thing about Trump is he likes to have praise showered on him, too.
0: He does.
1: You know, and
0: sure.
1: And their economy is in deep doo-doo right now in China.
0: That's what.
1: So, I mean, this is.
0: The word is.
1: He's got some chips to play.
0: It seems like if you really look at it objectively, we hold the cards a lot of things right now.
1: Yeah.
0: But from our media, you would think we are just getting beat all over the place.
1: Well, they want it to be that way.
0: It seems.
1: Yeah.
0: Yeah.
1: Anything to hurt Trump, they'll go ahead and take the side of, yes.
0: But Trump told Cheryl Atkinson, I was glad that she got an interview with him.
1: Yeah, I was surprised at that, weren't you?
0: A little bit.
1: I didn't know what she was even doing.
0: Yeah, she's independent, has been for a while. She was one of the best, honest reporters during COVID. I mean, she took arrows for her reporting, but it was honest.
1: Why she's not working for a network anymore.
0: There you go.
1: That honesty thing doesn't work.
0: But this is what Trump told her about.
2: My relationship is very good with President Xi. I don't know the other leaders, but President Xi is a good man, smart man, loves China. I think it's going to be an amazing trip.
0: He didn't give away anything there.
3: No.
0: Yeah, I think it'd be great. Yeah, we'll see. Yeah, we shall see. I don't know. And what will happen with Iran after the China meeting, or even before? Who knows? Oh, there's going to be a lot that goes down this week. It's going to be interesting. There's no doubt about it. All right, it's that time. We do it a couple of times a day. Go around the table. It may not be the biggest story out there, but it caught your attention. David, today, what's your story?
3: I thought this was a funny video making the rounds. It's a guy who's talking about how great Los Angeles is, but it's during a riot, and he's trying to convince himself that everything is cool, everything's fine, even when some crazy lady runs up and starts screaming at him.
0: I haven't seen this.
1: I haven't either.
3: It's pretty funny.
0: Okay, roll it. I'm looking forward to this.
4: There is nothing better than Los Angeles, bro. This is where heaven touches the earth, straight up. Nothing better, bro. Just don't look over here, though, because there is a riot going down right now. They are kind of pepper spraying people and stuff like that. But, yo, honestly, the riots ain't even that bad in L.A., bro.
5: No?
4: Nah, no. Oh, wait, watch out. Watch out. That's not that bad, dude.
1: Oh, that's good.
0: Spencer Pratt going for mayor of Los Angeles. That's an interesting story.
3: Oh,
0: all of a sudden, the betting markets?
1: Yeah.
0: He went from what, like 13% to 30?
3: Yeah.
1: I think so.
0: As far as chances go?
1: Yeah, really good.
0: Yeah, just talking common sense? Yeah. All right, Scotty, what do you got for your story?
1: Jathan Gilder is the kid's name. Oh, he's not a kid. He's a guy. A 33-year-old Texas resident has been locked up without bond since arrest last year. So he's been in the hole for a long time, but it's now coming to trial. Now, he's saying he's not guilty. I don't know how he's not guilty, but we'll figure that out later. Apparently, he was being stopped by the police, and he has stolen diamonds with him, a couple of them, and they were worth, like, three diamonds, like, worth $800,000, all three of them. So the cops come up to get him. He jams the diamonds in his mouth. And the cops like, get out of the car. And he won't do it. He said, I'm going to swallow them. He did. Okay. He swallowed them. And so one of the comments he made, by the way, to the police was, can you arrest me for something in my stomach? And they said, yes, we can.
3: Oh, man. Now, I should have consulted my legal textbook before this.
1: Right, exactly. 2 weeks later, they showed up again.
0: Mm. It took 2 weeks?
1: It took 2 weeks, yeah.
0: Ooh.
1: Don't they have a Taco Bell there? My goodness. They showed up 2 weeks later, and sure enough, there they were. And with that was an earring they didn't account for. I don't know how he got the earring in there.
0: Whoa.
1: Or where it came from. I don't know. So there's three diamonds in an earring, and I would not have been wanted to be the guy that drew the short straw there,
0: boy.
1: Huh? I got it, boss. Got it. So, anyway, he will go to trial, could face up to 30 years in prison for what he did.
0: Now, was that earring a stud? I'm guessing it wasn't a hoop, like a big hoop.
1: Maybe that's what took 2 weeks.
0: Who knows?
3: A little blockage there.
1: Oh, my gosh.
0: Man.
1: I'll eat the evidence. Go ahead.
0: Yeah,
1: eat
0: go
1: it.
0: Ahead.
1: Idiot. We'll wait. We got time.
0: For my story, UFC fight over the weekend, big one. Sean Strickland, big upset over Khamzat Chimaev.
1: Oh, yeah.
0: Who was favored.
1: Oh, yeah.
0: And one of the things that came out after the fight was that Strickland had a shoulder injury. Mm-hmm. He said in the post-fight presser, funny story, on Tuesday, I'm sparring Johnny Emlin, that mother bleeper, PFL champ. I'm at the gym. He shoots on me, and I hit a bleep wall, and I separate my shoulder.
1: Oh, gosh.
0: So I had a grade one AC joint separation on Tuesday. I remember lying in bed on Tuesday night, and I can't lie on my right side. I'm like, you're such a bleeping idiot. You're such a bleeping idiot. But he was able to fight, and yeah, it was an upset. I mean, some people, it was a split decision. You know, and anytime you got a split decision there, some people say, oh, he lost that fight. He shouldn't have won. But, you know, people go back and forth.
1: Did you watch it?
0: I did not. I saw the highlights.
1: The highlights?
0: I did not see the fight. But the one thing that also got a lot of attention leading up to it was the press conference. Because Strickland's fighting a man that's Muslim. And a lot of men talked about that. Mm-hmm. I think in the past, he called someone a goat bleeper.
1: Did he?
3: That sounds like him, yeah.
0: Yeah, Strickland. He says some pretty wild stuff.
1: But that sold some tickets, too, after you say something like that.
0: He also said, after the fight, he thinks the other guy is a good enough guy. Like, well, that's what we do. We sell fights. But leading up to it, he tapped into something. A lot of people are like, everyone's afraid to say what he said. And they may say, oh, I can't be down with that, but they'll agree with it. And he was talking about, well, some would say what's happened in Dearborn, Michigan, or different pockets of the United States, where you have big Muslim communities that sort of want to live by their own rules. And he was saying that's not American. Like, he doesn't understand it. So he starts with that part, and then he gets a follow-up question. Then he goes off on Nike. You guys haven't heard this?
1: No. No.
0: I had to send this to Andres. I couldn't trust myself with all the editing. Okay. There's a lot there.
1: Just keep the button handy, David.
0: Roll it.
5: We live in a world right now where we're being like forced to conform to ideologies and beliefs that don't fit America. Like even, look at these Somali communities that come and just defraud the government. We are being forced right now as someone who built the Western world, who is a beacon of hope and freedom. Like the rest of the world models themselves off America, and we're being forced to import these third world that have really no right or beliefs or identity as America. And they don't come and they don't merge. They're not a melting pot. They don't come and say, you know what, man, I love freedom of speech. Draw any picture of Muhammad you want. Like, they don't do that. They come here and they actively try to change their country to our country. They try to change it to their country that they left that sucks. And it's just a damn shame that we have the liberals that keep promoting that idea. If you want to go have Sharia law, and you want to go cover up your wife and put her on a towel and a blanket, go back to your country. We're not doing that in America. And every proud Americans, white, black, Mexican, brown, you guys have to speak up, because these people are actively against everything we stand for as Americans.
6: Has anyone
0: hold on. And then, so after that.
1: Wow.
0: Yeah.
1: Holy smokes.
0: You didn't disagree, did you?
1: No, I didn't disagree. No.
0: That's the thing.
1: He's got my vote. What's he running for?
0: I know. So then here comes the follow-up.
6: When you ever trust or respected, strongly suggested you cool down the rhetoric, and there might be more opportunity, especially if you're a champion.
5: If Nike wants to come, give me a Nike. You want to come, give me a logo as you go, use little Chinese kids and make shoes. Like, major companies. You don't want to sponsor me, go yourself. You're actually the problem, dude. Your DEI initiatives, like, I don't need to be a rich man. I'm good. I can retire right now. An extra $1 million? Well, I don't give a dude. Keep your money, you corporate scumbags.
1: Wow. Well, the honesty is refreshing.
0: Yeah, that's the thing about Strickland.
1: Yeah.
0: Yeah. He offends people. You got other people going, yeah, man. I mean, Nike, you know, you're going to talk to somebody about morals or something else when you've had what you've had in China? Mm-hmm. Yeah, give me a break.
1: And they're adjusting on the fly right now, too, aren't they? New CEO.
0: Oh, yeah. They've had a bad year.
1: Yeah, things are not looking up.
0: But I like the guy that says, bleep all y'all. I don't need your money. I don't care.
1: Yeah, and again, he's not worried about the repercussions of what he just said.
0: No.
1: He just said, so what? Do what you want. I don't care.
0: What are you going to do?
1: I got $1 million. What are you going
0: to do? Yeah. Hilarious. All right, we got to get to a news update, and Nimrod's in the news in just a few.

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6: The Markley, Van Camp, and Robin Show. You ever wake up in the middle of the night and you're like, oh no. 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You're tossing, turning. 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Well, man, Camp loves to talk about that. 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
6: That's good.
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6: Really mattress.
7: Good. 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
6: News update, David Van Camp.
8: A lot in the media have tried to use the hantavirus outbreak on that cruise ship as a way of, like, dinging the Trump administration somehow. They're like, well, but you got out of the World Health Organization. Okay, so what? And so the president was asked about that today. Said, well, you know, we were paying, let's say for 350 million people, we were paying $500 million a year. China was paying $39 million a year for 1.4 billion people. And on COVID, they were totally wrong.
6: Yes. That's just it.
7: Yeah.
6: I don't know. I mean, you're, I guess, preaching to the choir if you are a left-wing news organization that says this is on Trump because he got away from the World Health Organization. Like, you'd still be believing the same crap that they were putting out from 6 years ago?
7: No.
6: I mean, please.
7: I do know the networks are bringing in the same people that fed us crap 6 years ago.
6: Yeah. Yeah, I have noticed that all over the place. Yeah. Again, man, I suppose it's all the framing you want to see it through. Mm-hmm. Like, if you want to believe these people, you're going to believe it. I mean, I've heard many people that do research say, in the end, a lot of people just believe what they want to believe, whether it's true or not.
7: There should be a Chiron that runs underneath, though, when they're on. This person was absolutely 100% wrong 6 years ago.
6: Yes.
7: So we know, right?
6: I remember this was a few years ago. There was a guy that just talked about media members, especially the hot take people.
7: Mm-hmm.
6: And it was, listen, you can get it wrong 10 times, but if you land one prediction right, you've got a career.
7: Yeah.
6: At least for the next decade.
7: Well,
6: because no one keeps track of how many times you get it wrong.
7: I'm sure Nostradamus blew a few. No one remembers it.
6: Probably.
7: Yeah.
6: Yeah.
7: Right? Yeah.
6: Well, I think that's what's fun when we basically go after each other for wrong predictions.
7: Oh, we keep track of bets. We got a ledger.
6: Yes.
7: Yes.
6: Like I said, this thing in Iran, 4 to 6 weeks. Trust the process.
7: Right. Yes.
6: Trust me on that one.
8: Right. You didn't say Earth weeks, by the way.
7: Right.
9: Yeah, yes. I believed that BS. It was stupid.
7: I know. We all did.
9: But I didn't put any money on that one,
7: no,
9: luckily.
7: Stayed away.
9: You're only down 95, Scotty. Your luck's going to change.
7: Well, I can turn around quickly.
9: I'm sorry, you're down 90.
7: It's another bad prediction. Yeah.
9: David's okay. Down 95.
7: Yeah, I'm only down 90. I'm fine.
9: That's part of the fun.
7: So far, you're way, way ahead in this thing. How does that happen?
9: I don't bet on stuff that I'm not confident in. I just go with the takes.
7: Yeah, David and I just go with it.
9: All right, we got to get the Nimrod.
10: Yeah, when the going gets tough.
11: Damn it, this is too hard.
10: The dumb get dumber.
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13: I love the poorly educated.
9: All right. Nimrods in the News. We go to New York City, where a 28-year-old woman impersonated a student for 2 weeks until educators became suspicious.
7: Incredible. 28.
9: Casey Klassen enrolled at Westchester Square Academy in the Bronx on April 13th, claiming she was a 16-year-old girl named Shamara Rashad. No, she's 28 years old.
7: Golly.
9: It took him 2 weeks to figure that out. That's Nimrod's in the News.
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20: Good evening, Central Illinois, and happy Sunday. Here's your WAND forecast. We're heading into this evening with mostly clear skies. Those skies only continue to clear out overnight, allowing for lows in the mid-60s. We're going to be looking at a return of showers and thunderstorms heading throughout the day Monday, and that comes with the chance of severe weather, which happens tomorrow, back in the low 80s. I'm Olivia Colon.
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22: I'm Heather Bosch. Manhunt in Texas. Austin police are searching for one of three suspected gunmen who's still at large after a series of shootings. Police Chief Lisa Davis.
23: We're currently investigating 10 shootings that occurred late yesterday and into today. At this time, most of the shootings have occurred in South Austin. No specific motive, and they appear to be random in nature.
22: Four people were injured. Two U.S. Navy jets appeared to touch mid-air at an air show in Idaho. All four crew members ejecting before the jets crashed to the ground. Eyewitness video.
24: There have been four good parachutes that we're seeing, and we ask that everyone remain where you are.
22: Courtesy Ruben Villapando, organizers of the event at the Mountain Home Air Force Base say the aviators are safe. There are no other reports of injuries. Nearly 90 deaths are now being blamed on Ebola in Africa's Democratic Republic of Congo. Virologist Jason Kidrichuk compares it to other outbreaks.
25: Not as high as what we've seen with other Ebola virus outbreaks, with other Ebola virus species, but it's the extraordinary number of cases that we've seen in such a short period of time. So there's a real need right now to figure out how many people have have been not diagnosed yet, how far the virus has reached, and how quickly this can get contained.
22: The World Health Organization has declared it a public health emergency. U.S. Trade Representative Jamison Greer is backing up President Trump's assertion that great deals were made during Trump's recent trip to China, telling CBS's Face the Nation.
0: We saw China over the past couple of days reduce a host of non-tariff barriers on agricultural products such as beef and poultry, etc. And so we've seen them already starting to do things to facilitate imports from the United States.
22: A day-long rally in Washington, D.C. aims to rededicate the country as one nation under God. Speaker Mike Johnson says faith has deep roots.
1: Facing imminent battle and almost certain death, our founders held a decisive day of what they called humiliation, fasting, and prayer. They did that to humble themselves and to seek your guidance at the dawn of their fight for freedom.
22: Historians point out the founders also took steps to make separation of church and state. Pomp, circumstance, and a royal lesson in Great Britain.
2: As the bands marched past the viewing stand outside Buckingham Palace, William and Kate led their three children to greet some of the World War II veterans seated in the front row. William putting an occasional reassuring hand on 7-year-old Louis's shoulder. George, Charlotte, and Louis are being slowly groomed for their futures in what its royal members call the firm. Vicky Barker, CBS News, London.
22: This is CBS News.
3: Join Adriana Diaz and Kelly O'Grady for the perfect start to your weekend. 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
26: So far, I've saved over 2,100 pounds of plastic out of the landfills.
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15: Michael Wallace, CBS News.
22: 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The programs allow time off for parents who have newborns in the ICU. Supporters say many parents hesitate to use traditional parental leave when their babies are hospitalized because they'll need it when the babies come home. I'm Heather Bosch, CBS News.
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8: All right, let's do it. 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Jamie Markley, David Van Camp, Scott Robbins.
15: Come in.
8: Okay, inflation. This isn't good, David.
15: No, it's not. But again, not unexpected. But inflation, hitting a three-year high, fastest rate in 3 years, year over year, at 3.8%, mostly driven by gas prices plus supply chain disruptions due to the war in Iran. Not a surprise. I think it does add a sense of urgency to a whole lot of people in the White House, especially the economic team, to say, hey, let's try to get this Iran thing figured out, because there's a lot of good things in the economic fundamentals, but man, when it comes to Walmart shoppers, they're the ones who ultimately decide how the economy's doing.
9: Yeah, no makey or breaky at the polls, too. I mean, it's good. You know, you're gonna get pounded.
8: Yeah, you've talked about it for months, Scott.
9: Dude, that's the one thing. I mean, that's key to almost every election you have on a national level.
8: Yeah,
9: how is the economy?
8: Mm-hmm. Daily Wire News was talking with E.J. Antoni, chief economist from the Heritage Foundation, about the uncertainty as far as gas prices.
10: All sheer uncertainty. Nobody has any idea which way this is going to go, how this is possibly going to conclude. And it's not just a matter of folks don't know how soon the Strait of Hormuz will be open. For example, a lot of people don't even know if the U.S. even has an off-ramp at this point. So as the world's crude supplies continue to dwindle, as we continue to burn through those reserves to make up for the one-fifth of oil supply, basically, that's missing from the globe right now, we're getting closer and closer to a point where we're going to have to start fuel rationing, and that is when prices really start to go up, unfortunately.
8: When I heard fuel rationing,
9: oh, I know.
8: The first thing I thought of was Robbins.
9: Well, first thing I thought of was Jimmy Carter's fuel rationing plans. And yeah, how much a mess that was.
8: Right now, David Van Camp's like, what are you talking about? What's that?
15: Oh, I do remember. Well, I don't remember it. I remember reading about it.
8: Yes. You weren't born yet.
15: I wasn't born yet.
9: It was a disaster.
8: Yeah,
9: it was a disaster.
8: Yeah. Sitting in line
9: for gas. Well, yeah, and hoping you don't run out in line.
8: Yeah. It was not good. I can remember the big billboards that would have the price of the gas.
9: Yes.
8: And then every time it seemed like you drove by it, it was higher and higher and higher, and the panic would grow and grow.
9: Yeah, the guy was up on the ladder. He just stayed up there all day.
15: Well, and that's the thing. When you're in if you're in a place like California, where you've just, by choice, the government has crippled your capacity to process and refine oil anyway, to the point where there are multiple refineries shutting down and all of that, they're talking about shortages in like 6 weeks in California.
8: Yeah. Yeah, it's got to get wrapped up. So we'll see. I think a lot is going to happen this week. Trump's meeting with China. And then it seems like the timeline to attack Iran again, it feels like a matter of time. Like it could happen this week. So keeping an eye on that.
9: I mean, here's the thing. The Strait of Hormuz is closed now, correct?
8: It's the way it sounds.
15: I never know. No, I don't know, dude.
9: I don't know how to answer that question anymore. I don't know. I think it is, but I don't know.
8: You hear conflicting reports.
9: Yes.
8: You know, what you'd need is just a camera that's just nonstop.
15: Yeah.
9: Yeah.
8: There's this straight cam.
9: Yeah. Like when the giraffe's going to give birth at the zoo, the camera's just on.
15: Yeah, like we were all watching that stupid giraffe and then that stupid monkey in Japan.
9: Right, exactly, yeah. Mm-hmm.
8: So anyway, yeah, it seems like from what he's saying, when's it going to open?
9: Right, exactly.
8: That would lead you to believe, well, it's not really flowing.
9: But I thought we had shipped, I thought we had reopened it somewhat anyway.
8: We had the plan.
9: Yeah, God.
8: To keep it rolling,
9: okay.
8: And then it was like, well, we're going to stop that because we're negotiating. But then they come back with the plan that is unacceptable. So where are we?
9: What's Poly Market saying?
8: That's where you need to go. You really want to know.
9: Yeah, if you want to know. Yeah.
8: Because there's insider trading going on all the time.
9: The time.
8: People that know, they're putting money on
9: exactly.
8: it.
9: Exactly.
8: So, yeah, that going on. I'm not even sure this reference that happened on CNN last night.
15: Yeah.
5: there's no difference between 1896 and now?
8: Yeah, Democrat activist, former South Carolina State Representative Bakari Sellers had this wild take while talking about southern states drawing new congressional maps after the Supreme Court ruled that racial gerrymandering is illegal.
5: Okay.
6: If somebody fell asleep in 1896 and woke up today in 2026, they would simply say the only difference is now Negroes have a TV show and we wear nice suits. They swapped out Klan hoods for Brooks Brothers suits. And that is the problem.
5: What?
8: You're saying
5: race relations is basically the same as 1896?
8: That black people are in the same position as 1896 as they are now.
5: Was that challenged?
8: No.
5: Oh, my God.
8: Dude, that's just an alternate reality right there.
5: It is. Yes.
9: I mean, how do you reason with that? Or how do you, seriously.
8: You can't. You give
9: no,
8: up.
9: No, you
8: if
9: can't.
8: If you're in your everyday life and somebody has that take with you, you have two choices. You can either get into an argument and everybody gets pissed off, or you can just say, you're insane and this conversation is pointless, and leave.
5: Is there a place where you can't drink out of a water fountain or something?
8: Right.
5: Today? Is that happening anywhere? I mean, what's his greater point? That they're taking away voting rights?
8: Yes.
5: Please.
9: Yeah, they don't know. They don't wear robes and hoods. Now they wear suits.
5: Oh, okay.
9: Got it.
5: It's just so weak. They keep putting that guy on. It's one stupid take after another.
8: Well, yeah. Well, he and Angela Rye for a little while were basically in a competition to see who could give the dumbest anti-police take ever.
5: Yeah.
8: And like, so Bakari Sellers, after that guy Rayshard Brooks in Atlanta was shot and killed, remember, it was a DUI thing. He had been passed out in the drive-thru of a Wendy's.
5: Totally remember.
8: And then, you know, it's 45 minutes or so of more or less pleasant interaction between him and the police. And then he assaults the police officer, steals one of their tasers. And guess what? That's how you get shot by the cops, genius. And
5: yes.
8: Bakari Sellers, his take, somebody asked, I don't remember who the anchor was, but asked, like, what do you think our leaders can do now to improve relations? And Bakari Sellers started off by saying, well, stop killing us.
5: But if you reach for a cop's taser, try to take it, what do you think's going to happen?
8: There's a good chance that a bullet's got your name on it. And that's what happens. Angela Rye, I mentioned her, her take was Rayshard Brooks was peacefully sleeping in his car in the middle of a Wendy's drive-thru. Like he was just trying to get some Z's, and they just walk up and boom, blew him away.
9: We need hotel equity.
5: Yeah. Yeah, no kidding. I don't know if you happen to see this, too. Alexandria Ocasio-Cortez, I saw this headline, hallucinates non-existent black Democrat rep in Tennessee. I don't know if you heard what she said about Tennessee, because David has pointed out many times, the one Democratic rep is that white dude that brought the chicken in.
8: Yeah.
5: What's his name?
9: Oh, the chicken
8: Steve
9: guy.
8: Cohen.
5: Yeah, Steve Cohen.
8: Yeah.
5: That's the only Democratic rep. He's a white guy, right? Here was AOC's take as far as Tennessee.
7: When you are seeing states like Tennessee want to wipe out every black representative on the map in these states, we have an obligation as Americans to stand with black Americans and communities whose representation is being disenfranchised.
5: There aren't any.
8: Yeah.
5: It doesn't matter.
9: Oh.
5: Facts be damned.
9: No.
5: It's like 1896.
8: Yes, exactly.
5: Yeah.
8: Rapidly going back in time to 1619.
5: Oh, my gosh.
9: What was the
5: fun? I don't know if you watched any of the NBA games.
9: Yeah.
5: It's an all-black league. It's like a Negro league.
9: Oh, I see what you mean. Yeah, okay.
5: Wait, no, it's not. There's a bunch of white guys on the floor.
9: I was going to say, there's a lot of Europeans playing the game now.
5: I mean, what is he talking about? That everything's separated still?
8: Yeah.
5: That is still bonkers to me.
8: It's just,
5: that goes unchallenged.
8: Yeah.
5: Okay. All right. And then in California, you got that mayor's race.
8: And man, the knives are out for Spencer Pratt, huh?
11: Oh yeah, they are. Yeah, Spencer Pratt, he's running to be the next mayor of L.A., and a union-backed political group ran an attack ad against him that doesn't actually feel like an attack ad. I've never seen anything like this.
13: Yeah.
8: Oh, I haven't seen it.
13: Yeah, okay. It's like he bought the ad. Spencer Pratt did.
8: Okay, roll it.
14: Republican Spencer Pratt is the last thing Los Angeles needs for mayor. Pratt opposes using taxpayer money to build brand new houses for our unhoused neighbors, saying it's time for the homeless to get help or get out. Pratt thinks L.A. needs thousands more police officers rather than more social workers, and Republican Spencer Pratt thinks public employee unions should have less power, not more. L.A. is on the right track and needs to stay the course.
8: Oh, dang. Is that hilarious?
13: It is. It's amazing that got past the goalie. It's amazing.
11: Well,
13: somebody didn't raise their hand and go, hey, wait a minute.
8: That tells you everything about their thinking.
13: Right, exactly.
8: They think that's a winner.
13: And the little bubble they live in, where everybody thinks that way, too. I mean, I don't know how. Who disagrees with anything that he just said?
11: Well, I'm still over here not convinced that Pratt himself didn't actually pitch that somehow.
8: Like have a mole somewhere?
11: Yeah, right. Or like they set up this like fake political action committee and got associated with a labor union, and they're like, all right, we're going to run this ad. Okay, here's $200,000 to run the ad. And then they do it.
13: I suppose it's genius if that was the case.
8: Yeah.
13: Wow. I mean, you know, we don't need more police. No, we don't.
8: Yeah. They instead of more social workers. Well, yes, of course. The crime is insane here.
13: Yes.
8: That's what people have said.
13: Right.
8: Wow. Scott, I know you're a big American Idol fan.
13: Well, I don't know about a big fan.
8: You watch it every season.
13: I didn't watch much this year.
8: But you watched the finale, at least.
13: I watched the last 10 minutes, yeah.
8: So you miss Carrie Underwood. You're a big fan.
13: I did. Well, I am a big fan.
8: And, well, she performed with a band you love.
13: My wife told me about this. She was watching it. She's like, hey, did you see Motley Crue?
8: Because you love this band.
13: Motley Crue?
8: Yes.
13: Yeah.
8: You wear the T-shirt.
13: I like them. I mean, I like them okay. I saw
8: you wear them at a concert that you weren't at.
13: Oh, no, that's true.
8: That means you must be a fan, right?
13: It was a gift.
8: Oh, got it.
13: Yeah, it was a gift.
8: Anyway, did you hear it at all?
13: No, I didn't. My wife said it wasn't bad. That's what she said.
8: You said it was pretty good?
13: Yeah, it was all right.
8: Well, I'll let you judge. David's not too sure, man.
13: Mm-mm.
8: He's not too sure.
13: Vince Neil, though.
8: Oh, yeah.
16: I'm a dreamer, but my heart's a gold.
13: Okay, that's not good.
16: I had a runaway high, so I wouldn't come home low.
8: Hey, can you at least say you've heard Vince worse?
13: Oh, yeah.
8: That's not that bad.
13: I've heard him much worse.
8: Okay.
13: I understand the words.

0: that's pretty good.
1: I've heard worse.
0: See?
1: Yeah, it's not bad.
0: Okay.
1: It's not bad. And Vince is not bad there.
0: It was not embarrassing.
1: I mean, I understood the words.
2: I understood my way. But, you know.
0: The five stories we're watching today, much more straight ahead.

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5: The Markley, Van Camp, and Robbins Show. Jamie Markley, David Van Camp, Scott Robbins, and the five stories we're watching today.
6: One, at number five, the NBC headline. It has been assumed that hantavirus is contagious only if someone is in close contact with someone who's having symptoms. Some experts now suggest it's possible it may be more contagious than thought.
7: God.
6: But then you read the article, actually, and it's Ashish Jha, that dude,
7: who is
6: the COVID coordinator under Biden. And anyway, he's saying, well, we're looking at, is it more easily spread under those particular conditions in close contact in a boat? And then they've got somebody from the CDC saying, well, actually, in the article itself, there's no evidence to suggest the Andy strain has changed to make it more infectious. So it's just more fear porn.
7: Clickbait.
6: Yeah.
8: Unbelievable.
6: Number four. Meanwhile, though, a Dutch hospital quarantined 12 staff members for 6 weeks in a preventative measure after blood and urine from a hantavirus patient were handled without observing strict protocols. What are we doing here, folks?
7: I don't know.
8: Man, oh, man.
6: Okay, come on, man. The world's on edge a little bit right now because we've been a little snake bit in the past.
8: Yes.
6: So do this right.
7: Exactly.
6: What are you doing?
7: I know.
6: I'm over here like we should have told Pete Hegseth that cruise liner was carrying fentanyl and he would have just blown it up. Problem solved. All right. Number three. The Supreme Court has canceled a court order requiring Alabama to draw a congressional map with two majority black voting districts. Alabama can now draw a more Republican-friendly map, and the games continue. Number two, India's government says they only have around 60 days of crude oil reserves, 60 days of natural gas supplies remaining as well. They're saying, hey, let's try to get that Strait of Hormuz open, shall we?
8: Yes.
6: Yeah, that'd be good. Yeah. And then number one, related, U.S. inflation jumped 3.8%, the fastest rate in 3 years. It was driven mostly by energy prices plus supply chain disruptions because of the war in Iran.
8: All right. We probably need some good news then, right?
6: Mm-hmm.
7: Yeah.
8: That would be helpful.
7: We covered some bad news there.
8: Yeah.
7: Junta virus. I did not catch it in a boat. I did not catch it with a goat.
8: Are you going to keep this going? Because I don't want to interrupt. No. I want the floor to be yours.
7: I did not catch it here or there. I did not catch it anywhere. Okay.
8: Well, the good news I was going to bring, I happen to see this headline today. There's a Fast and Furious TV show in the works. Got that going for you.
7: Really?
8: Yes. You still have not seen any of the movies, right?
7: No.
8: Have you watched any of them, David?
6: I have, yeah. Watch that.
8: Was
6: one.
8: It as bad as you thought it was?
6: Yes,
8: be?
6: It was that. What was the?
8: It was incredible.
6: I think it was the one with Ronda Rousey, where they fly the they fly a Lamborghini.
8: Like number nine?
6: Yeah, like out of
8: skyscraper.
6: But
8: you got to start with like number five or six.
6: But you know how they get that luxury vehicle from one building to another from a skyscraper? Well, Tyrese worked out the math. And what he had to do was open up those doors because they're like wings, yeah. And that gives him enough lift to get to the next building.
8: I want escapism when I see a movie, David.
7: Well, you got it there.
8: This is the Markley, Van Camp, and Robbins Show. Yes, Vin Diesel made the announcement. There's going to be 4 shows in the works, but NBC is only going to do one of them, apparently. Going to keep that thing going forever. It's hilarious.
7: Yeah. Well, till the money runs up.
8: Yeah. There was a run of them that was pretty good. The last couple, not
7: I
8: quite up to
7: the
8: par.
7: Wings one now.
8: See?
7: I do.
8: I cannot believe after all the talk, you wouldn't watch one of them.
7: I just...
8: Every time I think I'm going to, I just don't. You never saw Point Break either. No. What's wrong with you?
7: I don't know.
8: Anyway.
7: I'm off.
8: Yeah. Biggest story today, Scott Robbins has not seen Point Break. Hit him up on Facebook. Tell him he needs to see
7: it. I don't like that fun. You know that.
8: It's terrible. All right, a couple of crazy clips you got to hear and what's your story? Straight ahead.

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1: Good evening, Central Illinois, and happy Sunday here to WAND Forecast. We're heading into this evening with mostly clear skies. Those skies only continue to clear out overnight, allowing for lows in the mid-60s. We're going to be looking at a return of showers and thunderstorms heading throughout the day Monday, and that comes with the chance of severe weather, which happens tomorrow, back in the low 80s. I'm Olivia Colon.
2: CBS News Brief. 10 random weekend shootings in Austin. Police Chief Lisa Davis on the victims.
3: We can confirm that 4 individuals have been shot. 1 has sustained serious injury, and the other 3 minor injuries.
2: 2 of 3 suspected gunmen have been arrested. U.S. Trade Representative Jamison Greer says President Trump moved the needle on trade in his recent trip to China, telling CBS's Face the Nation.
4: We have the existing soybean deal, and then over on the top of that, we have these agricultural products as well, and all of that will be facilitated by Board of Trade discussions with the Chinese.
2: New York Governor Kathy Hochul is pleading with unions at the Long Island Railroad to get back to negotiations.
5: For the first time in 30 years, the hundreds of thousands of people rely on the LIRR are without service because of a strike.
2: More than 250,000 commuters are affected, but both sides appear to be far apart over pay and other issues. CBS.
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7: 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Mm-hmm.
8: What are we talking about? Someone saying we got a second civil war? Is this because of the voting?
9: Yes, it's because of redistricting. Democrats are just increasingly unhinged.
10: They're out of their minds.
9: Well, it's because they just realized that they really did, to quote the top Democrat in the House, they bleeped around and found out, you know, California, and then they tried to rig Virginia, and then they realized, we've already gerrymandered most blue states within an inch of their lives, and Republicans have the upper hand now. They just did the math. So Representative Benny Thompson, a high-profile Democrat, obviously, he was the chair of the January 6th committee, and he said this on MS Now.
8: Okay.
11: This is equivalent to a second civil war. We're going to have to get our act together. As everybody is saying, we're going to have to resist with every fiber in our body. We're going to have to take this system on. At every election.
8: When you were a kid in school and you learned about the Civil War, how brutal it was.
9: Oh.
8: Families torn apart, and how many people died?
12: Hundreds of thousands.
8: And what they were fighting for.
12: Yes.
8: To compare this to that is so freaking disgusting.
9: Yeah, it's sick.
8: And it's not even challenged.
12: No, it's that and Jim Crow. They do it all the time. That's what they do.
8: It means nothing.
12: No. Well, I told you, there's words that used to be inflammatory and, you know, really bad. Now there's commonplace. Now they're just, I disagree with you.
8: Well, and most people can't stand politicians. And as you know, right now, if we're to be honest, most Americans are not even paying that much attention to politics outside of gas prices. They're really not. I mean, we're in this every day. But most people, are they going to ever hear what Benny Thompson just said?
12: Probably not.
8: Probably not. But the aggregate that happens when they say so many stupid things, okay? And you think about how many stories are out there that you feel like, man, Republicans are really losing their footing politically in this country. You know, and you hear all these predictions, Democrats could take the House, they might even take the Senate. It goes on and on and on, right? And then you look at polling right now, how bad Trump might be or how bad the Republicans are. Still nowhere near as bad as Democrats.
9: Oh, yeah.
8: So far, upside down. I mean, even their own voters can't stand him.
9: Mm-hmm.
12: But they run guys like that up there, and he gets clicks, sound bites, you know, all of that. And you get enough of them together, and all of a sudden, maybe you make a change there. I don't know.
8: They're losing.
12: No, I
8: they're
12: mean, maybe they're
8: continuing
12: they make a
8: to lose.
12: Yeah. But they keep the down. I mean, once they're in, they're in. They double down, triple down, I mean,

0: all the time on the same stuff over and over again.
1: But when has that worked? When's the last time it worked?
0: Hasn't for a while, has it?
2: No, I don't think it works anymore.
1: That's what I wonder.
3: Yeah.
1: And everything, Trump, Trump's the worst, blah, blah, blah. And you know Trump, and he's going to do this until I'm convinced, till he takes his last breath. He's going to just go poke you right in the eye continually.
0: It's who he is.
1: Yes.
0: Yeah, that's exactly who he is. But you know, it's weird because you mentioned that, and where how does this help them move the meter at all, right? Benny Thompson, right?
1: Yeah, say, this is like a second Civil War.
0: I don't think so. I mean, I doubt it does, but it is interesting they keep going back to the same well over and over and over again. I can remember after Trump won this last election, there was talk about, well, they need to come closer to the middle. But they haven't. They've gone further, if anything,
1: dude, I remember
0: to the right than ever.
1: November 2016. Mm-hmm. We have to get out of our bubble.
0: Exactly. Yeah.
1: And go discover what America's about
0: America's
1: again.
0: Saying,
1: they
0: yes.
1: never did it.
0: You know, it's like the guys at Coke going, you know, we got papaya flavored Coke. It's a great idea. And it tanks, but they just keep putting it out there.
2: Like, maybe we
0: hoping for different results. Like, you just haven't had the right papaya yet.
2: Yeah, right. Let's you just know? Add more papaya, actually. Right,
0: exactly.
2: Maybe,
0: that's
2: good.
0: Yes.
2: Maybe that'll work.
0: Yeah.
1: The Indiana Hoosiers were at the White House yesterday.
0: I saw that.
1: Football team.
0: Yeah. National champs.
1: Fernando Mendoza. He wasn't there, the quarterback.
0: Wasn't he on the phone or something?
1: Well, he called Trump.
0: Oh, that's what it was. Okay.
1: Because he had said, this was a little while back, saying that he wasn't going to be there because, well, he was going to have practice, basically.
4: I'm on the bottom of the totem pole here. I got to prove myself. I can't miss practice.
1: Yeah, he's with the Raiders.
4: As a rookie, I don't think that's a good look. And I want to, you know, try to best serve my teammates. And I don't know if that'd be accomplishing that goal.
1: Got to respect that.
0: Sure do.
1: Trump addressed that. Thought it was kind of funny.
5: Now, the reason he's not here, he was so nice, he called, because he has actually, JD's a big fan of ours. You wouldn't believe it, because he didn't show up. I'm not happy, but that's okay. The reason he didn't, because he's at spring training, right?
6: Correct.
5: No, he's been great, and he's at spring training, like his first day or something. I said, you better go there. He was not here for other reasons, like he didn't like Trump, or he didn't want to come, I wouldn't even mention him. I'd go through the hall and talk about how great. I wouldn't even mention the quarterback's name. But he's a great guy, actually. And he is actually a big fan of what we're doing for our country. But he became Indiana's first ever Heisman Trophy winner. Right, Coach?
1: Yeah. To acknowledge not being there.
0: As only he can.
1: Yes. If it was some stupid reason, like he didn't like Trump. Because there have been plenty of teams that haven't gone.
2: Yeah.
1: For that very reason.
0: I like
1: so.
0: When he shifts into third person, though. It's great.
1: Yeah.
2: Because he doesn't like Trump.
0: He doesn't like Trump.
1: All right, it's that time. We do it a couple of times a day. Go around the table. It may not be the biggest story out there, but it caught your attention. You want to bring it in. David Van Camp today, what's your story?
2: This is not even close to a news story. It's just something in my life that I find very, very funny, and I wanted to share it with you. I hope you find it 10% as funny as I do.
1: Okay. And
2: this has been like a daily basis for me now. So my kids, you know, when we're in the car, we like to listen to music. Most of the time, it's something they want to listen to. One song that they've really liked is a classic Sesame Street song from the 1980s. It's A Rainy Day, right?
1: Okay.
2: And if you're not familiar with it, here's just a little snippet of it, right?
1: Okay.
7: Why do we need the rain anyway?
2: Yeah, okay, so it's a classic, you know, 1980s, whatever. The reason I find it funny, though, is because every time that line happens, my wife thinks I'm insane, and my kids think I'm crazy, because I can't help stop laughing at that line. And the reason is because my stupid brain does something to that line.
1: Okay.
7: Why do we need the rain?
8: Anyway.
2: Yeah. I hear Joe Biden every time.
0: I did not see that coming.
1: I didn't either.
2: Why do we need the rain? And then I hear him going, anyway.
0: Okay. One more time, David. Come on. I want to hear that again.
7: Why do we need the rain?
8: Anyway.
2: Yeah. That's what I hear. So I'm driving in the truck with the kids in the back, and I'm just like laughing my ass off. And no one knows why. And it's one of those things, I try to explain it, and without the visual or audio aid, it makes no sense.
1: Yeah, that was the Biden take. If you hold near, get a lot done.
2: Yes, yes.
1: That one?
8: If you hold near and dear to you, that you like to be able to Anyway.
2: Yes.
7: Why do we need the rain?
8: Anyway.
2: Yeah, exactly.
1: Oh, gosh. Yeah.
2: Okay. Thank you
1: for
2: indulging
1: me. I'm not sure why your brain does that, but it is very funny.
0: No, I like it, yeah.
1: Yeah.
0: I'll never hear that song again, ever, period. But if I do, that will be it.
1: Yes. Well, the other thing for a lot of us that what you just did for us, David, if you ever have this wish, and Robbins will say this every once in a while, man, what I would give for my daughter to be little again, to hold my hand walking across the street. Mm-hmm. You've said that many times.
0: Yeah.
1: And now I will think, but you also got to listen to songs like that endlessly again.
0: Yeah, that's true.
1: It's not all bad.
0: Yeah.
1: Whoo, boy. All right, Scotty, what do you got for what's your story?
0: Cynthia West, that's her name, ex-girlfriend of Thomas Massey. There could be a little problem in the Massey life right now. Exposes him as a sexual deviant and bribed her with $5,000 cash to shut her pie hole.
1: What?
0: Massey DM'd her in August of 2024 on X. 2 months after his wife of 31 years died, Massey ended up getting her a congressional staffer job in D.C. Massey pressured her to be involved in deviant sexual behavior with him. Quid pro quo. Cynthia rejected, feeling extremely pressured and uncomfortable. When she rejected, Thomas Massey had her fired, bribed her, and threatened her not to file a complaint. A complaint was, in fact, filed in fall of 2025, the same time period when Massey remarried to a different staffer 20 years younger than him. The man who claimed and screamed the loudest about transparency for Epstein turns out to be a scumbag. Thomas Massey, ladies and gentlemen.
1: I hadn't heard that story.
0: Yeah, that's a big deal now.
1: Do you believe what she's saying?
0: I have no idea if it's true or not.
1: It's like everything you got to take with a grain of salt, don't you?
2: Yeah, I take it with a grain of salt. I mean, if something was filed, last August, you said?
0: Yeah.
2: Yeah, I mean, the timing of that, it's like, is that right around the time they started kind of button heads, him and Trump, and then is there a political angle to this? I'm not really sure.
0: Well, it's also the same time period that he remarried someone other than her.
2: Yeah.
1: Mm-hmm.
0: That was 20 years younger than him.
1: Right.
0: Yeah.
1: Yeah. Who knows, man?
0: I don't know. Thomas Massey hasn't exactly been a friend throughout the whole thing either.
2: So. Oh, no.
0: Of Trump, so.
2: Well, and then he has an ad out where he's saying, hey, we don't disagree on everything, Trump and I. Like, he's still campaigning as if Trump has endorsed him.
0: Right.
2: That is scumbag behavior.
0: Yeah, it is.
1: Yeah. For my story, you know, Scott, you will say sometimes, we're all told.
0: Yes.
1: You can no longer play the children's games.
0: Yeah, we're told. Some at 18, others at 48, but we're all told.
1: And that's not just sports. That's a lot of different sort of activities.
0: Oh, yeah, it is, yeah.
1: You tell me all the time.
0: Well, because you come in here going, my back or whatever. I got to go see the bone rubber today. And it's like, well, stop playing.
1: It was my son-in-law's birthday celebration last night. He wanted to play basketball. What was I going to do, let him down?
0: Your son-in-law is much younger than you, old man River.
1: Anyway, yeah. I bring this up to say, there was a whole piece done on the oldest rockers on tour this summer.
0: Oh, gosh. Well, that's ageless.
1: So, you know, you say you're all told, but maybe when the voice gives out, you got to be done.
0: Yeah.
1: But then if someone's still paying to see you play.
0: That's just it, right?
1: Mike Love of the Beach Boys is the oldest out on the road this year.
0: Yeah.
1: He's 85.
0: Yeah.
1: Bob Dylan will be out on the road.
0: My sister saw him this last summer. He played behind a curtain.
1: And was it good?
0: No.
2: I've heard that from a lot of people.
0: Curtain, he plays behind it.
2: it's either that or like way off to the side of the stage.
0: Yeah, it's a weird,
1: It's wild because he turns 85 in a few weeks.
0: Yeah, well.
1: Some like 20 years ago. I thought it was not very good then.
0: Whew.
1: Yeah. Paul Simon. You just mentioned you would like to see Paul Simon.
0: I have never seen Paul Simon. I would.
1: 84.
0: Yeah, better get there.
1: John Anderson of Yes, who still sounds pretty good.
0: He does, doesn't he? With that real high, angelic-y voice of his? Yeah.
1: He's 81.
0: Wow.
1: Eric Clapton is 81.
0: He still sounds okay.
1: Mickey Dolenz of the Monkees is 81.
0: It's the last monkey.
1: Rod Stewart is 81.
0: Doing a big tour this summer.
1: Roger Glover of Deep Purple and Ian Gillan of Deep Purple are both 80.
0: They're still playing.
1: Well, I think they have an album coming out. I saw a blurb where it's their heaviest album in years.
0: Yeah.
1: And they're 80.
0: And Gillan still
1: I kind of like that.
0: Got the leather lungs.
1: And John Fogerty also turns 80.
0: Yeah.
1: All out
0: Some
1: on
0: of
1: the
0: those songs you can sing when you get older.
1: Yeah.
0: I mean, Mick Jagger still sings Stone songs.
1: But, man, if you go back 30 years, would you have thought any of these people be playing when they're 80?
0: No.
1: It's kind of cool.
0: Why?
1: People still want to see it? All right. News update. And Nimrod's in the news in just a few minutes.

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5: News update, David Van Camp.
6: I got a couple real quick. 20% chance hantavirus is declared by the World Health Organization as a public health emergency, according to the odds makers on Kalshi.
7: 20% chance?
6: 20%. You can bet on it. Yeah.
7: Oh, God.
5: That's not a great chance. 20%.
6: Well,
5: not very good.
6: No, I still think, you know, for the people who are like, oh, yeah, we're not locking down again. It's like, I agree with you, because if this becomes a, like, widespread, spreads like COVID kind of thing, with a 35 to 40% mortality rate, you're not locking down because there's no society or government left, my friend. That's like end of world kind of situation, man.
5: That's a lot of people gone.
6: Yes.
5: Yeah.
6: Yeah. Anyway, and then also big news here. Remember the Key Bridge in Baltimore that got hit by that boat?
7: Oh, yeah. Yeah.
5: Yes.
6: A bunch of workers died who were working on the bridge.
5: Yep.
6: Criminal charges have now been filed against the Singapore-based Synergy Marine Limited and a subsidiary as well. They were indicted by the Justice Department. Let's see. In addition, you've got this 47-year-old Indian national whose name is Radhar Krishnan Karthik Nair. He's also been charged.
7: Wow.
6: They're facing charges for conspiracy, willfully failing to immediately inform the U.S. Coast Guard of a known hazardous condition, because they were basically dead in the water going towards the... They had no control over the boat.
5: Oh, my goodness.
6: And obstruction of an agency proceeding. They're trying to cover things up, cover up their own negligence.
7: Six no control of the boat.
6: Yeah.
5: Was that dude's first name again?
6: It was Radhak Krishnan Karthik Nair.
5: Is that three names?
6: No, that's... Yes, that's three names. Yeah.
7: Is the first name Rahad?
6: No, it's Radhak Krishnan is his first name.
5: Radhak Krishnan.
7: And the last name is what again?
6: Nair.
7: That's it?
6: They front-loaded syllables. And
7: that's it? I was going to say.
5: We got to get to New Rush.
7: No good.
5: My God.
8: When the going gets tough.
9: Damn it, this is too hard.
8: The dumb get dumber.
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9: I love the poorly educated.
5: All right. Nimrods in the News. We go to Florida. Police are investigating two males hopped a fence at a high school and entered a building through an unlocked door. They rode bicycles. They used other equipment intended for special needs kids.
7: Oh.
5: Stole $50 worth of lanyards and got away with approximately 100 hot dogs and ice cream, valued at $60. It happened in the middle of the night, and it sounds like these thieves maybe were students or young adults. They're looking for them. Special needs.
7: Jeez.
5: And that's Nimrod's in the News.
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15: Good evening, Central Illinois, and happy Sunday. Here's your WAND forecast. We're heading into this evening with mostly clear skies. Those skies only continue to clear out overnight, allowing for lows in the mid-60s. We're going to be looking at a return of showers and thunderstorms heading throughout the day Monday, and that comes with the chance of severe weather, which happens tomorrow, back in the low 80s. I'm Olivia Colon.
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17: I'm Heather Bosch. Two suspected gunmen are in custody and one is at large after what police say were 10 shootings in Austin, Texas this weekend. Mayor Kirk Watson on the injuries.
18: There were four victims of gunshot wounds. One was serious but is in stable condition. The victims of these crimes and their families are in our prayers.
17: He says the shootings appear to have been random. All four Navy flyers ejected safely after their jets appeared to touch midair and then crash to the ground during an air show in Idaho today. That's according to event organizers. Firefighters say they're making progress on the 1,200-acre Flanders wildfire in Minnesota. Crow Wing County Sheriff Eric Klang.
19: We haven't had any injuries that have happened to any of our first responders or firefighters. We're very thankful for that. We also had some very minimal damage to some primary residents, kind of melted siding and stuff, but no loss of primary structure.
17: Several wildfires are burning in the state. Governor Tim Walz has activated the National Guard to help. Concerns about the economy rank high in a new CBS poll. Jennifer DePinto says specifically,
20: gas prices are weighing on Americans. 59% say they are at least difficult or financial hardship for them. And most don't feel they're getting a clear understanding as to what's happening in Iran or day to day in the Strait of Hormuz.
17: The U.S.-Israeli war against Iran and Iran's grip on oil tanker traffic in the Strait are blamed for those increased gas prices. Warnings that an outbreak of deadly hemorrhagic fever could spread.
21: I'm Vicky Barker at the Foreign Desk in London. The World Health Organization has declared an Ebola outbreak in the Democratic Republic of Congo a public health emergency of global concern. Nearly 250 cases so far and at least 80 deaths. It's a rare strain of the virus for which no vaccine or treatment exists. There's already been one death in neighboring Uganda.
17: A 250,000 U.S. commuters are figuring out how to get to work tomorrow now that union members at the Long Island Railroad are on strike. CBS News New York's John Diaz reports.
22: The MTA says it has activated its contingency plan, which includes recommended subway stations as passenger drop-off points to get into the city. But if you don't have a ride, there will be limited free shuttle buses from several Long Island train stations to subway connections in Queens. You got Bayshore, Hicksville, Mineola, and Lakeview. Those will be going to Howard Beach JFK Airport, then Ronkonkoma.